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2: It's 7 o'clock. Good morning. I'm Jane McNamara. A man arrested on suspicion of murdering Anne Widdecombe has been released from custody. Detectives say the 26-year-old white British national is no longer part of the investigation. The former prisons minister was found with serious injuries at her home in Dartmoor on Thursday morning. Devon and Cornwall police have ruled out terrorism. They say they're keeping an open mind about a motive. Miss Widdecombe was a prisons minister in John Major's government and later joined Nigel Farage's Brexit and Reform parties. He's paid tribute.
3: Anne Widdecombe was an extraordinary woman, without doubt the best known female politician in Britain since Margaret Thatcher, a devout Christian and somebody with strong socially conservative views. Perhaps not popular in modern Britain, but that is what Anne believed in.
2: Gardaí are seeking information after a cyclist died in a hit and run at the Curragh in County Kildare. The man in his 40s was discovered dead on the OR 445 Dublin Road yesterday afternoon. The collision happened sometime between 10:30 on Thursday night and 12:30 p.m. yesterday. Gardaí are appealing for witnesses to come forward. More than 20 people are missing following Spain's worst wildfire in over two decades. Four British nationals are feared to be among at least 12 killed. The blaze broke out in the town of Los Cardos in Almería, a region which is home to a large number of British expats. Sally Steele is among the residents evacuated.
4: It was absolutely horrific. I was at home, fire engines with sirens going on. The bomberos were in the area, knocking on doors, asking people to get out. We could just see smoke to start off with, but it was absolutely horrendous, to be quite honest.
2: Iran's Foreign Minister Abbas Araghchi is set to travel to Oman today for talks on regional security and navigation through the Strait of Hormuz. The US has imposed new Iran-related sanctions following Iran's resumption of attacks on international shipping in the Strait. US President Donald Trump said Tehran and the US agreed to continue talks, but stressed that the ceasefire is over. Iran's chief negotiator, meanwhile, Mohammad Bajer Ghalibaf, said Tehran will never surrender but stands ready to defend itself. A man remains in hospital in Greece this morning after being partially sucked out of the window of a Ryanair flight en route to Germany yesterday. It happened shortly after takeoff on a flight in Greece. Greek media say a piece of the engine broke free and smashed the window, causing the cabin to decompress. Travel journalist Owen Corey says the situation was managed well.
5: Ryanair and the passengers seem to have managed this very well. The crew managed it very well. The passengers didn't panic. The aircraft dropped its height to about 6,000 feet and burned off fuel and came back into land. Four people brought to hospital, three released, and the one person who was closest to the window is being kept for further observations.
2: Four out of six sexual assault treatment units saw a significant increase in patients last year. HSE figures released yesterday show a 5% overall increase in attendees to units, with Dublin's Rotunda seeing the biggest increase, up 12.5%. They provided care to over 1,000 people, almost half of whom were aged under 25. National Clinical Lead for SATU Services, Professor Maeve Ogan, says there are commitments to further develop capacity to treat survivors.
6: We're here to respond and we're here to provide the type of care that they need, when they need it, in as timely a fashion as possible. And we're here 24 hours a day, 7 days a week, 365 days a year.
2: 13 counties in the Midlands and South East are under a status yellow high temperature warning until 7 a.m. tomorrow. Temperatures will be over 25 degrees in places and could climb as high as 30 over the coming days with warm, humid nights. Finally, the British King has been reunited with Prince Harry's children for the first time in 4 years. Archie and Lilibeth were hosted at Highgrove in Gloucestershire. The meeting is seen as a sign of the thawing of relations between Charles and his youngest son. That's your news at 4 minutes past seven.
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8: Today will be very sunny, warm and hot. Highest temperatures today of 24 to 29 degrees across Carlow and Kilkenny.
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8: Good morning. It is Aisling MacDonald here with you on Weekend Breakfast, 5 minutes past 7, Saturday the 11th of July. And the sun is still shining across Carlow and Kilkenny. What a week we have had. Oh my goodness. Hot, hot, hot. How are you all feeling? Are you okay? Tell me all your worries. 083-306-9696. It is, of course, our Fairstone text line and the only number you need to get in touch with me this morning. What have I got coming up? Well, lots and lots of great music, as always. All of Ireland's easiest quiz. Our cheesy song, Guilty Pleasure, Bit of a Belter, will be coming your way. Lots of chat about the world that we are in right now. And of course, we will be taking a look at the World Cup as well. My version of the World Cup anyway. So do stick around. We are here till 10 o'clock this morning, live on KCLR.

Girls Aloud, Love Machine on KCLR. One of, I think, one of the best tunes they've had in their career. Well, one of the best, would you say, pop songs. Google that song. And it comes up in all of the top 10 Girls Aloud songs of all time. And I'm totally here for it. Love a bit of a bop on a Saturday morning. Now, someone that loves a little walk on a Saturday morning is my four-legged friend, Freddie, who's tuned in this morning. He's back from his very early morning walk this morning with a nice bowl of cool water. So enjoy that, Freddie. And I hope you're enjoying the sunshine as well. Thank you. I sure am. Do you know what? I am one of those jammy people that took a holiday last week. So I was on holidays all week from the day job, the Monday to Friday job, the boring job. This isn't really a job on a Saturday morning. This is great crack. All get together on a Saturday morning. But lads, how lucky was I? And I don't want to rub it in case like you're like, Ashton, I was stuck in the office all week. Don't want to hear about you. Now, holidayed in Ireland, which was a little bit better as well, down by the beach. Yes. So I was actually at the beach all week in Ireland because it wasn't up to me to take the holidays. It just happened that way. I swear, if I tried to take a week off in Ireland, it would be lashing, storms, rain, can't go anywhere. It just happened in a roundabout way that I had to take last week off, and look at the weather. Oh my goodness. Now, we came back to Kilkenny yesterday. As we drove back into Kilkenny, you know, in the car, you can see like the temperatures rising because I was by the sea, lads. It was a lot cooler. The temperatures were rising and rising and rising. Got out with the car. Now, I know the car, you can't believe the car. And I know we don't have like, you know, the weather pinpoint thing to have as well, because I'm just going by the car and the phone and are they correct? Well, listen, it was around 29, 30 degrees. Oh my goodness, the dead heat. I was like, have you been at this all week in Carlow and Kilkenny? Has it just been like that all week? And there was me swanning off down by the beach with the sea breeze. I know. I would really hate me too if I was you. I would. I would be giving out. But that was my week. How was yours? I'd love to know. Our first on text line is 083-306-9696. Were you here in Kilkenny and Carlow in the heat wave coping? Okay, I hope so. Or were you a little bit jammy like me down with the sea? Let me know. Yeah, you can get me on our first on text line or WhatsApp line, of course. The only number you need this morning and the number you also need for Ireland's easiest quiz. Although I see your entries already. Fair play to you. Up and early. Love that. What is it? The early bird catches the worm. You never know. All names will go into the drum and one of you will be joining me, of course, as always, on the Weekend Breakfast Show to play Ireland's Easiest Quiz, only on KCLR.

0: Lauren Hill on KCLR's Weekend Breakfast. A very good morning to you. Ashling MacDonald here with you till 10 o'clock this morning. Now, good morning from all the lads in DPD Kilkenny. Ashling, could you play something from the 90s for us? We're all locked heat, I know. Emma's wearing very short shorts. Go on, Emma. I'm as good as first calling them hot pants. Oh my goodness. Lads, I wonder how you get a job in the DPD place, because the lads have some crack there on a Saturday morning. I'm sure you always have a good crack, but definitely on a Saturday morning. Do you know what? 90s can come up for you at about 10 to 8. No, 10 to 9. I knew what I was doing with the show. We'd be doing well, wouldn't we? 10 to 9 every morning, we do have our cheesy guilty pleasure song of the show. So any recommendations, lads, get them in. 083 306 9696. I'm half waiting for someone to send in a certain song from a certain legend that unfortunately passed away during the week. Any idea who I'm waiting for? I'm holding out for someone this morning. If that's any clue, send it in, because I can't be greedy playing my own songs. You need to come up with the idea. I need to pick my favourite one. See where I'm going with this one? Mm-hmm. One of you will know what I'm talking about. 083 306 9696.
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0: Zach Bryan, Nine Ball on KCLR. One of those songs that I love, love, love to hear. It's just like that kind of a country soul, bit of everything in it. It's fantastic. And that is Zach Bryan, as I said, on KCLR. Now, every Friday on KCLR, Shane O'Keefe has the chart. The chart will bring you all of the updates of exactly who is the most played on KCLR at the moment. 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
1: As you heard there, kicking off this week's top five, Ella Langley is at number five with Choosing Texas. Taylor Swift is back. Well, she's back in the news. She's never really not in the news, but she's back in the KCLR chart, which is huge for her to be in. She is landing in at number four with I Knew It, I Knew You. Ariana Grande jumps into top three this week with Hate That I Made You Love Me. Last week's chart topper slips back just one place. Olivia Rodrigo is now at number two this week with Stupid Song, but it's still one of the biggest songs around at the moment, but that means that the brand new number one this week is Somber, and I love Somber so much, so I'm delighted to hear they're at number one with My Body Isn't Ready. It's the biggest song on KCLR right now. Make sure you do tune into KCLR all week, every week, to hear the very best of music, but especially on a Friday, as Mr. Shane O'Keefe will bring you the brand new chart every Friday here on KCLR.
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Harry Styles, Dance No More on KCLR's Weekend Breakfast. Now, if you want to get in touch this morning to play Ireland's Easiest Quiz and be with the chance of winning €200 this morning, all you have to do is text me now, 083 306 9696. Text word easy with your name and where you are to that number. And you never know, you could be joining me to come on air, try win €200 by answering 10 of Ireland's easiest questions within the 30 seconds. That is the only issue we may have. It's the 30 seconds, but it has been done. It can be done, and it's all a bit of fun as well. So the word easy with your name and where you are to 083 306 9696. Now, just to bring you an announcement, an update from Dan Marcia and Co. in Carlow. As a mark of respect for their colleague Brian O'Regan, Dan Marcia and Co.'s Clonmelch Quarry Carlow will be closed today, Saturday the 11th. They apologise for any inconvenience caused and thank you for your understanding at this time.

0: East 17 around the world on KCLR's Weekend Breakfast. They're not just for Christmas. Every time I think of E17, I think of the song. I can't remember the name of the song, but you know the one with the fairy hoods, and it reminds us of Christmas. They do have other tracks as well that are nice to play, even though it's not even a Christmas song. Is it? Oh, lads, for the life of me, I can't remember it. Oh, I cannot remember it. Anyway, there you have it. E17 on Weekend Breakfast here on KCLR. Very good morning to you. Ashing, well for you getting away to the beach, but we were stuck here in Carlow. I know. No, I know. And you know what? I think anywhere in Ireland, wherever you are when the sun is shining, there's, they all say, there's no nicer place to be in Ireland. Anywhere in Ireland, I mean, is one of the best places to be when the sun is shining. But I am well aware how hot it got during the week, but it was fab, wasn't it? Says your one now who was down swanning herself on the beach with the stay. Thank you very much, Billy. There you go. It's E17 stay. Look how easily distracted I am. That is terrible, isn't it? But anyway, I was off swanning myself down in the beach for the week, so I had that cool sea breeze. But I know it was very, very warm up here in Carlow and Kilkenny. So I do apologise, but there you have it. But thank you so much for the text as well. Stay another day, E17. There you go. Thank you. Lots of you up very early this morning with the thinking caps on. See, it wasn't even a Christmas song, was it? It was just one of those ones that was brought out at Christmas time, and now we all associated it with Christmas. But they have lots of other talents as well, the lads from East 17. Now, it is just approaching about 7 minutes away from 8 o'clock this morning. We're going to take a quick ad break, but we're back with a bit of a classic from three incredible ladies just after this.
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1: Destiny's Child on KCLR, Survivor. Absolutely love, love, love that one. Kelly, Michelle and Beyonce, the legends that are Destiny's Child. Now it is just approaching 8 o'clock. We will be heading over to get the latest in the news at 8. But in the next hour, I will have what you should be doing for the weekend if you're out and about across Carlow and Kilkenny. We'll have our cheesy song, bit of a guilty pleasure for you this morning. A couple of ones coming in. You still have time, 083 306 9696 to get your request in, and I will choose my favourite for you in the next hour. Chat to you after this.
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7: It's 8 o'clock. Good morning. I'm Jane McNamara. In the UK, a 26-year-old man arrested on suspicion of murdering Anne Widdecombe has been eliminated from inquiries. The former British Prisons Minister was found dead at her home in Devon on Thursday morning. Detectives say the investigation is moving at pace and they've ruled out terrorism. Policing commentator Graeme Whettone is following developments.
8: The investigators will have worked through the night. The interviews will have gone through the night. Whatever they have found at this stage has clearly led them to release them. Once you eliminate them, then you have to move on again to your next piece of evidence. So it becomes a priority.
7: Gardaí are seeking information after a cyclist died in a hit and run at the Curra in County Kildare. The man in his 40s was discovered dead on the R445 Dublin Road yesterday afternoon. The collision happened sometime between 10:30 on Thursday night and 12:30 p.m. yesterday. Gardaí are appealing for witnesses to come forward. More than 20 people are missing following Spain's worst wildfire in over two decades. Four British nationals are feared to be among at least 12 killed. The blaze broke out in the town of Los Garados in Almería, a region which is home to a large number of British expats. Sally Steele is among the residents evacuated.
9: It was absolutely horrific. I was at home, fire engines with sirens going on, the bomberos were in the area, knocking on doors, asking people to get out. We could just see smoke to start off with, but it was absolutely horrendous, to be quite honest.
7: Iran's Foreign Minister Abbas Araghchi is set to travel to Oman today for talks on regional security and navigation through the Strait of Hormuz. The US has imposed new Iran-related sanctions following Iran's resumption of attacks on international shipping in the route. US President Donald Trump said Tehran and the US agreed to continue talks but stressed that the ceasefire is over. Iran's chief negotiator Mohammad Bajer Ghalibaf said Tehran will never surrender but stands ready to defend itself. A man remains in hospital in Greece this morning after being partially sucked out of the window of a Ryanair flight en route to Germany yesterday. It happened shortly after takeoff on a flight in Greece. Greek media say a piece of the engine broke free and smashed the window, causing the cabin to decompress. Travel journalist Owen Corey says the situation was managed well.
10: Ryanair and the passengers seem to have managed this very well. The crew managed it very well. The passengers didn't panic. The aircraft dropped its height to about 6,000 feet and burned off fuel and came back into land. Four people brought to hospital, three released, and the one person who was closest to the window is being kept for further observations.
7: The HSE is urging people to take care during the hot spell by keeping cool and drinking lots of water. 13 counties in the Midlands and South East are under a status yellow high temperature warning until 7 a.m. tomorrow. Temperatures will be over 25 degrees in places and could climb as high as 30 over the coming days with warm, humid nights. Met Éireann says hot conditions can increase the risk of dehydration, heat exhaustion and heat stroke. Dr. Katrina Kelly, consultant in public health medicine at the HSE National Health Protection Office, has this advice.
11: Drink plenty of fluids, stay well hydrated, and even if you're not feeling thirsty, drink water throughout the day. Stay cool, that means staying out of direct sunlight, particularly during the hottest part of the day. Closing your curtains and your blinds and your windows, particularly the ones facing the sunlight, and then you can open them up in the evening times and nighttime when it gets a bit cooler, if it's safe to do so.
7: Meta has pulled a new AI feature from Instagram after a backlash over privacy concerns. The tool let people generate fake images using content from public accounts, with users opted in by default. The tech giant says it missed the mark. New York's mayor says Taylor Swift paid more than €140,000 to cover public costs linked to her wedding. Last Friday, the pop star and NFL player Travis Kelce tied the knot in Madison Square Garden. The money covered things like the event permit and security. That's your news at 4 minutes past eight.
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1: The sun is still shining across Carlow and Kilkenny. Today will remain dry with mostly sunny and very warm or hot temperatures today. Highest temperatures of 24 to 29 degrees. So make sure you do stay hydrated, lots of water and lots of sun cream as well.
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1: It is Aisling MacDonald here with you, bringing you such good news on the weather front. Again, it makes me so happy to bring that kind of good news to you. I could also be bringing good news to somebody in this hour if your cheesy guilty pleasure song is chosen to be played in this hour. At about 10 to 9 this morning, you get to decide what song we hear on the radio. It could be that song that you love to dance along to, but you're a little bit embarrassed to press the play button yourself, or you could be shouting it from the rooftops. This is my favourite song, Aisling. I want to play it today. It could be a sunny tune as well. There's a good few coming in. Not one I was thinking about, but it's up to you. I do not get to pick it today. One standing out already for me, one of my favourite fun Irish summer tunes. That's hitting the top mark. But if you think you can beat it, you can text me 083 306 9696. Lots more music coming your way. We're going to kick this hour off with the legends that are Maroon 5 and This Love on Weekend Breakfast here on KCLR. Good morning.

West Live Chariot on KCLR. Again, I say it the whole time, but one of my favourite bands. No, they are. They are. Definitely. No, yeah, Westlife and Spice Girls, they are my two favourite bands in the world. But Westlife taking on the, just like the, not the mammoth task. I mean, it's their job in some ways, but residency is the nicest way to say it. Taking on the residency of the Three Arena this September. And I am so excited because, yes, you've guessed it, I'm going. I am actually going to see Westlife this year. I cannot wait. My favourite band of all time. Maybe they have got a fun summer bop that you'd like to hear this hour as well. Who knows? But it's up to you. The choice of our cheesy guilty pleasure tune this morning lies in your hands. 083 306 9696. Taylor Swift, her brand new one. I knew it. I knew you.

0: Pulp Disco 2000 on KCLR's Weekend Breakfast this morning. I love, love, love that one. The nostalgic feelings from that is incredible. Brings me back to great time parties, house parties, fun, singing, dancing. Big fan of that one here this morning. I'm loving all the music we're playing on KCLR this morning, and I hope you are too. Anything that's happening in your world or around your town, city or county, you can let me know, because very shortly I will be sharing what you should be doing for the weekend, or if I was at nothing for the weekend, what I would be doing. I really need to come up with a better name for that. Any suggestions? 8:30 every Saturday morning. We like to look ahead of what's happening across Carlow and Kilkenny for the weekend. I have not put a name on it yet, so if you have one, do let me know. 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

0: Anxiety Doty on KCLR's Weekend Breakfast. Now, I want to say a big hello to Jim, who has tuned in our way this morning, recovering in hospital. So very good morning to you, Jim, and hope you are on the mend. Thank you for the text. Now, it's that time in the morning where I'm going to tell you what's on across Carlow and Kilkenny. That's just as easy to say. Thank you very much. I was looking for a name for this part of the show. So, as in, what I would do if I was out and about around Carlow and Kilkenny. But I could just say what's happening around Carlow and Kilkenny, take myself out of it altogether. And that is what I'm going to do and tell you what's coming up around Carlow and Kilkenny this weekend. Tomorrow, I have to tell you, is a very busy day. The Kilkenny Country Music Festival is taking place at Gorn Park Race Course tomorrow, obviously in Gorn. It's all kicking off from 1 o'clock, but gates open at 12. Headline act will be Derek Ryan and his band, and the lineup will include Robert Mazzell, Stacey Breen, Louise Morrissey, Alistair Fingleton, and that is just to name a few. Tickets are available on Eventbrite or at the gate, and it is going to be a fantastic day of country music live at Gorn Park Racecourse tomorrow. So if you're heading along to that one, you are surely going to enjoy yourself. And tomorrow, it's a busy day across Carlow as well, because the Pride Festival is taking place in Carlow tomorrow, and it is going to be a fantastic day to get out and about as well. It's all kicking off in Carlow, so if you are around Carlow, make sure you do check out the Pride Festival in Carlow happening tomorrow. Everybody is welcome to go along and enjoy the festivities. All information is available on Carlow Pride Fest.ie, that is their website. And let me tell you, so it's all happening, yes, tomorrow across Carlow. Make sure you're out and about. Make sure you're out supporting Carlow Pride tomorrow. It's exciting and it is happening tomorrow. So anything else that is happening across Carlow and Kilkenny, you can, of course, let me know on our Fairstone text line 083 306 9696. But for now, the Kilkenny Country Music Festival on in Gorn Park tomorrow, and Carlow Pride happening across Carlow tomorrow as well. So lots of things for you to enjoy this weekend. Lots more coming your way here on KCLR. We're taking a quick ad break, but we are back just after this.
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Ariana Grande, Hate That I Made You Love Me on Weekend Breakfast. Lads, I need to know, is there like a WhatsApp group? Oh, sorry, I'm doing a big stretch. Is there a WhatsApp group for Ireland's Easiest Quiz? Because all of a sudden, there has been an influx. 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I don't know what just happened, but so many of you have just texted in to enter Ireland's Easiest Quiz. If you're not included in that WhatsApp group, that I'm not either, well, I'll tell you how you can do it. 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

Lenny Kravitz, Are You Gonna Go My Way? On KCLR's Weekend Breakfast this morning. Now, it is just approaching 10 to 9. I told you at this time, every week on the show, we like to play a bit of a cheesy, guilty pleasure song. Lots of them in. What I was waiting for that never came in, I'll tell you about that next week in case anybody gets sad that it wasn't on today. But it was up to you to decide and you didn't pick it, so I'm not talking to you. But anyway, who I am talking to is Sarah. Sarah, you have decided today, yes, I'd say you're only delighted, sitting at home thinking, oh, I picked that song. You have decided our guilty pleasure cheesy song and you have won because first of all, it's a banger. Second of all, it's Irish. Third of all, it makes us all want to get up and dance and enjoy the Irish weather and summer. Who does it better than Bewitched? C'est la vie on KCLR. Some people say I look like...

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0: Fever Dream. Alex Warren on KCLR's Weekend Breakfast. It is just approaching 9 o'clock this morning. We will be heading over to get the latest in the news at nine, but do join me in the next hour. I'll be chatting all things World Cup in my own version of it. 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
7: It's 9 o'clock. Good morning. I'm Ellen Butler. A 26-year-old man arrested by British police on suspicion of murdering former MP Anne Widdecombe has been released from custody and eliminated from inquiries. She was found dead at her home in Devon on Thursday morning. Detectives say the investigation is moving at pace and they've ruled out terrorism. Policing commentator Graeme Whetton is following developments.
8: The investigators will have worked through the night. The interviews will have gone through the night. Whatever they have found at this stage has clearly led them to release them. Once you eliminate them, then you have to move on again to your next piece of evidence. So it becomes a priority.
7: Iran's Foreign Minister Abbas Araghchi is set to travel to Oman today for talks on regional security and navigation through the Strait of Hormuz. The US has imposed new Iran-related sanctions following Iran's resumption of attacks on international shipping in the Strait. US President Donald Trump said Tehran and the US agreed to continue talks, but stressed the ceasefire is over. Iran's chief negotiator Mohammad Bagher Ghalibaf says Tehran will never surrender, but stands ready to defend itself. A man remains in hospital in Greece this morning after being partially sucked out of a window of a Ryanair flight en route to Germany yesterday. It happened shortly after takeoff on a flight from Thessaloniki in Greece to Memmingham. Greek media says a piece of the engine broke free and smashed the window, causing the cabin to decompress. Travel journalist Owen Corrie has more.
9: Ryanair and the passengers seem to have managed this very well. The crew managed it very well. The passengers didn't panic. The aircraft dropped its height to about 6,000. Feet and burned off fuel and came back into land. Four people brought to hospital, three released, and the one person who was closest to the window is being kept for further observations.
7: More than 20 people are missing following Spain's worst wildfire in over two decades. Four British nationals are feared to be among at least 12 killed. The blaze broke out in the town of Los Gallardos in Almería, a region which is home to a large number of British expats. Sally Steele is among the residents evacuated.
10: It was absolutely horrific. I was at home, fire engines with sirens going on. The bomberos were in the area, knocking on doors, asking people to get out. We could just see smoke to start off with, but it was absolutely horrendous, to be quite honest.
7: Four out of six sexual assault treatment units saw a significant increase in patients last year. HSE figures show a 5% overall increase in attendees to units, with Dublin's Rotunda seeing the biggest rise, up 12.5%. They provided care to over 1,000 people, almost half of whom were aged under 25. National Clinical Lead for SATU Services, Professor Maeve Ogan, says there are commitments to further develop capacity to treat survivors of sexual assault.
11: I'd like to think that we're a kinder place for people to seek care after sexual violence, albeit that it would be far better if nobody ever needed care in this context. But we know people do, and we're here to respond, and we're here to provide the type of care that they need when they need it in as timely a fashion as possible. And we're here 24 hours a day, 7 days a week, 365 days a year.
7: And finally for now, the HSE is urging people to take care during the hot spell of weather by keeping cool and drinking plenty of water. 13 counties in the Midlands and South East are under a status yellow high temperature warning until 7 o'clock tomorrow morning. Temperatures will rise over 25 degrees again today and could climb as high as 30 over the coming days with warm, humid nights. But Aaron says hot conditions can increase the risk of dehydration, heat stroke and heat exhaustion. Dr. Katrina Kelly, consultant in public health medicine at the HSE National Health Protection Office, has this advice.
12: Drink plenty of fluids, stay well hydrated, and even if you're not feeling thirsty, drink water throughout the day. 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
0: Carlow and Kilkenny will see very warm weather today with sunny to partly sunny skies, highs up around 28 degrees, mild tonight though at lows around 16 degrees and light to no rain at all expected. A status yellow high temperature warning is in effect for both Carlow and Kilkenny until 7 a.m. tomorrow morning, so do make sure that you are staying even hydrated, and make sure you have lots of sun cream if you are out and about across Carlow and Kilkenny today.
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0: That's right, it is Aisling MacDonald here with you on KCLR's weekend breakfast for Saturday, the 11th of July. It's 5 minutes past 9 o'clock this morning, and it is so good to have you tuned our way. This hour, we will, of course, be playing Ireland's easiest quiz. So if you think you would like to win yourself €200 today, all you have to do is text the word easy with your name and where you are to 083 306 9696. One of you will be coming on air with me in about half an hour or so. So here's your 30-minute warning to be in with the chance of winning €200 on KCLR. Join me today for Ireland's easiest quiz. Answer the 10 questions and the €200 is all yours here on KCLR's Ireland's easiest quiz. I make it sound easy. It is easy. Can it be done today? Let's hope so. We're going to keep the music going. Benny Blanco, Eastside, kicking this hour off for us this morning on Weekend Breakfast. Good morning.
15: When I was young, I fell in love.

Well, she used to be on KCLR. Good morning, it is Aisling MacDonald here with you on, I was going to say, on Ireland's Easiest Quiz. It is Weekend Breakfast. Ireland's Easiest Quiz just happens to be in this hour. And of course, it takes over the hour with the excitement as well. €200 up for grabs today. If you think you can take on the challenge of answering 10 of Ireland's easiest questions. Let me tell you, the questions are always easy. Doesn't matter how fast I answer or ask the questions, how fast you answer the questions. If it's not all done within the 30 seconds, there's the issue. That is the issue. But it can be done, it has been done, and it will be done again. Will it be done this morning, though? That we'll see very soon. Time will tell, I should say. Will the sunshine, the heat, the stress get to us? Or do you think we can do it? Imagine 200 euro today when the sun is shining like that. Wow. Oh my goodness, what a fantastic day out you would have with 200 quid in your back pocket around Carlow and Kilkenny. Text the word easy with your name and where you are to 083 306 9696 if you fancy winning yourself €200 thanks to KCLR and Ireland's easiest quiz. Now, what else is happening this weekend? I do have to tell you that we have got two live games this weekend, hurling and the football. So there are two live games on air this weekend. 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Then tomorrow, we're off to Kingspan Breffni Park in Cavan for the meeting of Carlow and Derry in the semi-finals of this year's TG Cahir All-Ireland Ladies Junior Football Championship, and coverage again with thanks to Dan Morrissey and co. We'll also have updates from the game on KCLR Sport tomorrow afternoon from 2 p.m. So a busy weekend across Carlow and Kilkenny for sport.

0: PM. Morning Shop on KCLR, brim full of Asha. Good morning, Aisling MacDonald here with you on Weekend Breakfast. Ireland's Easiest Quiz is coming up. You can still get your entries in. Text the word easy with your name and where you are to 083 306 9696. You could be coming on air to join me to win €200. On KCLR this morning. That would be a nice start to a very sunny weekend here in Kilkenny and Carlow. Now, I did tell you I was going to talk about the World Cup. So as I speak about the World Cup, this is my interpretation of the World Cup. Soccer experts, close your ears. Now, no, I'm not that bad. Honestly, I do enjoy it. I really enjoy it now when it starts heating up. So the World Cup has reached the quarterfinal stage. France booked their first semi-final place with a 2-0 win over Morocco, continuing an impressive run through the tournament, especially Mbappe. I feel like he's coming across very well, having a great game. See, I don't know what I'm talking about. Now, yesterday evening, Spain joined them after edging Belgium 2-1 in a thrilling contest, which I did think it was very exciting. The late winner sealing the victory. Now, I was kind of dipping in and out of that match. I genuinely thought that they would go to extra time with them penalties. And then I really wasn't sure who would win, but I was happy that Spain won last night. So now Spain will face France in the semi-finals. There's another quarterfinal on today as we see England take on Norway. Yep, whoever you're up for there. And then Argentina will face Switzerland. So whichever, you know, people, teams even that win those matches, they would play each other in the semi-final. So the semi-finals are scheduled for the 14th and 15th of July. And the World Cup final is taking place on the 19th of July. So it'll either be Spain or France in the final because they're through to their quarterfinals. They're going to face off. That's going to be a really good match. I actually don't know who I'm up for because I really enjoy Spain and France. I'm going to put it out there now. I think France might win, but I'm not saying I'm up for France. I just feel they may have a little bit more of an edge over Spain. What do you think? Am I absolutely just giving the wrong opinion now? But I can have my own opinion when it comes to soccer. It doesn't have to be right, but I have it. Then England and Norway. And then Argentina, Switzerland. Listen, Argentina are going to beat Switzerland, right? I have that. I know that is going to happen. England, Norway, I really don't know. I genuinely don't know who's going to win this evening. It's going to be a tight one and we are here for it. So there you go. That's all my World Cup highlights for you. Next Saturday, we will be here with you on Weekend Breakfast and then it will be Sunday. It will be the World Cup final. So we can talk about it again then. How exciting. How exciting. Are you into it just as much as I am? Anyway, if you're into winning €200 on Ireland's Easiest Quiz, all you have to do is text. This is your last chance, by the way, to enter. You have to text the word easy with your name and where you are to 083 306 9696. The winner, or the contestant, I should say, which could be you. Yes, you will be joining me on air very soon.
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0: Elton John. Hold Me Closer on KCLR's Weekend Breakfast. I love this. I enjoy talking about the soccer and the World Cup because, like, it's not that I do know what I'm talking about, but I just wouldn't be an expert in the field. So any information I give you about sport, take it with it's just my opinion. It's when I dip in and out of the matches. I do enjoy it. Hi, Aisling. I think probably Spain will win the World Cup. What do you think? Why do you think couldn't be England though? Weirder things happen, like Norway coming out of nowhere again. So far, go on England tonight, Kirsty. Thank you so much, Kirsty. No, I don't think it couldn't be England. I think I said it could be France that win against Spain this evening, and then I see France going the whole way. That's what I think is going to happen. England obviously in with a huge chance. Norway in with a huge chance. Argentina in with a huge chance. I'm saying Switzerland. I don't think it could be Switzerland winning the quarterfinal this evening. But I could be proven, tomorrow evening actually, sorry, I could be proven very wrong. I could. Switzerland could beat Argentina tomorrow. I'm confusing myself now. But they could. So that's it. But no, at this stage, Kirsty, you're right. It's up to anybody. You're thinking it'll be Spain. I'm thinking it's going to be France. Will we be proven wrong? Who knows? Who knows? But that is the exciting tournament that is the World Cup. And I know it has come with so many ups and downs. And we will see what happens this evening as England and Norway face off to each other. And then tomorrow, Argentina and Switzerland. And then on the 14th and 15th, we'll have two semi-finals, France and Spain, one of them. And who knows who will be in the other one, but it's very, very exciting. 083 306 9696 is, of course, our Fairstone text line. If you fancy getting in touch with me, going to take a quick ad break, then hopefully we will be back with Ireland's easiest quiz just after this.
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0: It is time to play Ireland's easiest quiz. How exciting is this? Una O'Connor joins me on the line. Una, how are you?
6: I'm good, thank you. And yourself?
0: I'm great, thank you. Una, what are you doing with yourself in this hot weather? Do you enjoy it? Are you hiding away? Tell me everything.
6: Well, I'm in and out. Yes. I don't like it too hot now, but if I was out in Spain, that would be different. I'd be sitting beside the pool with a cocktail.
0: Yeah, it's a little bit different. It hits different here in Carlow and Kilkenny, doesn't it?
6: It's different heat altogether.
0: We just wouldn't be used to it.
6: No, that's the problem.
0: That is the problem. Una, did you hear me at the start of this show this morning? I was one of those jammy people that I spent the whole week down at the beach because I had taken my holidays, you see, last week. Clever out. But down by the sea, I have to say now, Una, it was manageable to a certain extent. But there was a time, too, with the kids as well. I said, lads, we have to get off the beach. It's too hot. And that was with the sea air as well.
6: And then the air and the heat burnt with you'd be scalded.
0: Oh, you would. Roasted. Yeah. No, that's
6: like
0: it.
6: Lobster.
0: Like a lobster. Well, I can tell you now, I'm not a lobster. Thank goodness I had the factor 50 on us all. So we got away with it. Thank goodness. But you'd need it, wouldn't you?
6: Oh, absolutely. 100%.
0: You would. Listen, Una, tell me, have you played Ireland's Easiest Quiz before?
6: Oh, I did a couple of years ago.
0: Oh, well, did you win?
6: I did.
0: Go on, tell us, how much did you win?
6: I got 300.
0: 300? Oh my goodness. Okay, and today you're playing for 200.
6: Yeah.
0: So it could be your lucky day again today. What would you do if you won 200 euro?
6: I'd treat the grandkids.
0: Ah, lovely. You'd have to buy some Factor 50 now as well.
6: Oh yeah, absolutely.
0: You'll have to get some as well. Listen, Una, if you've played before, you've heard it before, you know exactly how to play. So will we crack on and have a go?
6: Ah, you might as well.
0: Might as well.
6: It's all fun and banter.
0: There you go. Exactly. Good woman. The very best of luck to you. Here we go with Ireland's Easiest Quiz.
6: Thank you.
0: How many days are in December?
6: 31.
0: What colour is a strawberry?
6: Red.
0: Spell the word sun.
6: S-U-N.
0: How many letters are in the word yes?
6: 3.
0: What's 11 minus 9?
6: 2.
0: What does the C in KCLR stand for?
6: Carlo.
0: What day comes after Wednesday?
6: Thursday.
0: How many months are in a year?
6: 12.
0: In the nursery rhyme, the wheels on the bus go what?
6: Round and round.
0: What do you call... Oh! We're just gone.
6: Yeah.
0: Sugar. I just got, what do you call it? And I couldn't even finish it because when that goes do, do, do, do, that means the time is gone. I'm so sorry, Una. We didn't get to the 10th question.
6: That's no bothers at all. As I said, it's all fun and banter.
0: All fun and banter. We got the first four words, though. That was good. That was good going for us. The first four words of the 10th question, but not the full 10th question. Oh, Una, thanks so much for joining me anyway.
6: You're more than welcome. And have a great weekend.
0: And listen, now this means it's 300 euro next week, Una. You've won 300 euro before. You never know, if you enter again next week, you could be lucky enough to come back on and win 300.
6: Well, that's true. It's all the luck of the draw.
0: Luck of the draw. Before you go, Una, talking about the draw, are you following the World Cup at all?
6: No, I'm not.
0: No, you're not. Okay, that's fine.
6: Well, a lot of people are rooting for France, I hear.
0: Yeah, thank you. Maybe this is where I'm getting it from. I'm going with France as well. They're looking strong.
6: They are.
0: They're looking strong.
6: Oh, it's very long, though. It's a very long game for me. It's going on too long.
0: Oh, Una, listen, tell me about it. It's been, sure, God, I think it was it 6 weeks altogether? It's a long time.
6: Yeah. I think it was 140 games or something like that.
0: Yeah, 104 games.
6: A lot of games.
0: And Ireland, like, we couldn't even have Ireland. Do you know, if Ireland were in it, we could have supported it. We could have got a bit on board with it. But without Ireland, it was a long tournament, wasn't it?
6: Definitely was.
0: Una, it's been an absolute pleasure to chat to you today on KCLR. You're just a wonderful lady. Thank you so much for entering Ireland's Easiest Quiz. And hopefully the next time you join me on air, you'll be winning some money for yourself on Ireland's Easiest Quiz.
6: Thanks a million.
0: Oh, lovely to chat to you, Una. Mind yourself. Thank you so much. Oh, what a lady. Thank you so much, Una, for joining us. Unfortunately, the first four words, but that was it of the 10th question. But Una did absolutely amazing. She had won it before. Unfortunately, hasn't won it again today. But that means now for you, it is 300 euro next week. Una won 300 euro the last time. Would she be able to do it again next week? We will wait and see.
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0: something happens. Parachute. On KCLR's weekend breakfast this morning. Just approaching 10 to 10, Edward Hayden will be up after the 10 o'clock news with the Saturday show this morning. He's got a fantastic show coming your way. We will be chatting gardens, theatre, events, and there will be some lovely talk from Mags Bowen, our resident psychotherapist, on the show about summertime sadness. Derek Ryan, the country music star, will also be joining Edward on the line. So make sure you do stay tuned to KCLR and the Saturday show coming your way just after 10.
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0: Sabrina Carpenter, Espresso on KCLR's Weekend Breakfast. 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Thank you all so much for joining me. 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
9: It's 10 o'clock. Good morning, I'm David Abbott, making KCLR News. At this hour, a 26-year-old man arrested on suspicion of murdering Anne Widdecombe has been eliminated from inquiries. The former prisons minister was found dead at her home in Devon on Thursday morning. Detectives say the investigation's moving at pace. They've ruled out terrorism. Policing commentator Graham Whetone is following the developments.
10: The investigators will have worked through the night. The interviews will have gone through the night. Whatever they have found at this stage has clearly led them to release them. Once you eliminate them, then you have to move on again to your next piece of evidence. So it becomes a priority.
9: An investigation is underway after a passenger on a Ryanair flight was partially sucked out a window. It happened shortly after takeoff on a flight from Thessaloniki in Greece to Memmingen in Germany yesterday. The passenger, though, is thought to be Serbian man, remains in hospital in Greece this morning. Owen Curry, editor of Travel Extra, says the crew responded quickly.
11: Crew safety procedures, everything worked to perfection almost. The oxygen masks all dropped. The passengers didn't panic. The real message for passengers is that when things go wrong, leave it in the hands of the professionals, but also pay close attention to that safety video and also make sure you have a seatbelt on, because it's pretty clear the person sitting beside the window had a seatbelt on and things would be a lot worse if he hadn't.
9: Temperatures are to climb again today, but those taking to the water are being reminded of the risk of cold water shock. A status yellow high temperature warning will remain in place for Carlow and Kilkenny and 11 other counties until tomorrow morning, with the mercury set to hit 30 degrees in some parts today. But the Ornellay is warning water temperatures are much cooler. Its water safety education manager Finn Mullen says it's important not to panic if you get into trouble in the water.
12: Even though the air is really warm, the water can be still very cold in our seas, our rivers and our lakes. If you do find yourself in trouble in the water for whatever reason, just simply fight that instinct to panic. Instead, relax and float onto your back. Float to live, as we say. Get your breath under control. Stay afloat. Then you've got two choices. You can either swim to shore if you think you're able, or if you don't think you're able, simply raise your hand up in the air, signaling for help, and wait for help to arrive.
9: Donald Trump says he's told the US military to be prepared to launch strikes that would completely decimate and destroy all areas of Iran if he was assassinated by Tehran. It comes days after the funeral of former Supreme Leader Ayatollah Ali Khamenei, which saw open calls for the US president's killing. Meanwhile, Iran's foreign minister is to travel to Oman today for talks on regional security and navigation through the Strait of Hormuz. The US has imposed new sanctions following Iran's resumption of attacks on the international shipping route. Earlier this week, President Trump declared the ceasefire is over. Kilkenny Mayor Andrew McGuinness has stepped down as Gaelic of the Southern Regional Assembly after completing a one-year term. During his tenure, he represented the Southern Region at the European Parliament and helped oversee EU funding for projects across the region, including in Kilkenny. Speaking to KCLR News, Councillor McGuinness says he hopes to see greater public awareness of the Assembly's role.
13: A lot of people don't understand that, and It's not. It's because the information isn't put out in a kind of a PR type way. I would like to see more of that and more attention to the work that's been done by regional assemblies throughout the country.
9: And Gardaí are seeking information after a cyclist died in a hit and run at the Curra in County Kildare. The man in his 40s was discovered dead on the R445 Dublin Road yesterday afternoon. The collision happened sometime between 10:30 on Thursday night and 12:30 p.m. yesterday. Gardaí are appealing for witnesses to come forward. It's just gone 3.5 minutes past 10. Casey Lohr Sport and weather next.
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9: The top story is this round of Gaelic Games. First in hurling, there's two JJ Kavanagh Carlow Senior Championship encounters tonight in Netwatch Cullen Park. At 5, Mentlinster Rangers face Meishel, while at 6:30, Ballinkillen take on Bagnallstown. That game is live on KC Lore Plus, thanks to Dan Morrissey and co. Last night, St Mullins overcame Naif Breed. Loud will play in the All-Ireland football semi-finals for the first time in 69 years today. Gavin Devlin's side go up against a Mayo team at Croke Park who are aiming to reach the decider for the first time since 2021. Throw-in is at 6 o'clock. A place in next season's All-Ireland Senior Football Championship is also up for grabs in the Tailteann Cup Final. 2024 winners Down go up against Wicklow in the decider at Croke Park at 3:30. To Soccer England manager Thomas Tuchel says his side are determined to bring the World Cup trophy back to what he's called the motherland of football. His team will look to book a place in the semi-finals tonight when they take on Erling Haaland's Norway in Miami. The winners of that one will face either Argentina or Switzerland in the last four next week. On the other side of the draw, France are set to face European champion Spain in the semis. Mikel Merino scored late on as Spain grabbed a 2-1 win over Belgium in their quarter-final last night. Derby Ireland head coach Andy Farrell wants his team to dominate in all areas of the game against Japan this morning. Connacht's Sean Jansen has been handed his debut at number 8, with Brian Ward, Billy Bohan and Sam Illo in line to win their first caps from the bench. Eddie Jones will be back in the coach's box for Japan after serving his 4-game suspension. To tennis, there'll be a first-time Grand Slam champion crowned at Wimbledon this afternoon. Karolina Muchova takes on Linda Noskova in an all-Czech final at the All England Club. They played doubles together at the Paris Olympics in 2024 and both have won 11 of the 12 matches they played on grass this summer. And in golf, Rory McIlroy says he's excited heading into the weekend at Golf Scottish Open. The Masters champion is a 3-way share of the lead at 9 under par going into moving day. Get these stories and more on our website, kclore96fm.com.
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9: It'll be dry, mostly sunny and very warm or hot today with highest temperatures of 25 to 29 degrees. Right now it's 18 degrees in Carlow and Kilkenny, while it's 19 in Ferrybank.
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9: KCLR has been informed of the following bereavements. Rita Gagan, 16 Riverside, Carlow, who passed away peacefully surrounded by her loving family on Wednesday at the Sacred Heart Hospital, Carlow. Reposing at Carpenter Brothers Funeral Home on Monday from 5 p.m, concluding with prayers at 7 p.m. Removal from there on Tuesday morning at 9:45 a.m. to the Cathedral of the Assumption, Carlow. Arriving for funeral mass at 10 a.m, followed by a funeral afterwards to Carpenter Brothers Cremation Chapel. Arriving for cremation service at 11:15 a.m. Family flowers only, please. Donations to the Friends of the Sacred Heart Hospital, Carlow. Paddy Walsh, Old Callan Road, Kilkenny, and formerly of Upper Patrick Street. He died on Wednesday peacefully at St Gabriel's Ward, St Canice's Hospital. Requiem Mass this morning at 11 a.m. in St Patrick's Church, with funeral afterwards to St Kieran's Cemetery. House private, please. Mary Ellen Alcock, Neil Lambert, 3 Cannon Kennedy Court, Callan, County Kilkenny. She died on Thursday, peaceful, at Tinney Park Nursing Home. Reposing at Molloy's Funeral Home, Callan, today from 6 p.m. with vigil prayers at 7 p.m, followed by removal to the Church of the Assumption, Callan. Requiem Mass tomorrow morning at 10 a.m. which can be viewed online at the Callan Parish webcam, followed by burial in Kilbride Cemetery, Callan. Martin Mert Murphy, Tullabrin, John's Well, Kilkenny. He died peacefully at his residence yesterday. Funeral arriving in St Brendan's Church, Muckalee, for Requiem Mass at 2 p.m. today. Mert will be laid to rest in the adjoining cemetery. And house private, please. Val Callanan, Old Park, Carlow, and formerly of Bestfield and Pollerton, Carlow, who passed away peacefully surrounded by his loving family yesterday at St Luke's Hospital, Kilkenny. Reposing at Carpenter's Brothers Funeral Home tomorrow from 3 p.m. until 7 p.m, pausing for prayers at 6 p.m. Removal from there on Monday morning at 9:45 a.m. to the Cathedral of the Assumption, Carlow, arriving for funeral mass at 10 a.m, followed by funeral afterwards to Carpenter Brothers Cremation Chapel, arriving for cremation service at 11:15 a.m. Family flowers only, please, donations to cancer research. Thomas Holmes, parked in Ryland, Carlow, and formerly of Coolness Nocton, Michael. He died peacefully at St Luke's Hospital on Thursday. Reposing at Carpenter's Brothers Funeral Home from 4 p.m. today, concluding with vigil prayers at 8 p.m. Removal tomorrow morning at 9:30 a.m. to St Joseph's Church, Tin Ryland, arriving for Requiem Mass at 10 a.m, followed by burial in the adjoining cemetery. Family flowers only, please, donations to the Stroke Unit at St Luke's Hospital, Kilkenny. And Brian O'Regan, Boggan Hill, Kilbride, County Carlow, and formerly of Quinna, Carlow. He passed away unexpectedly on Wednesday. Funeral Mass this morning at the Cathedral of the Assumption, Carlow, around now, with burial afterwards in St Mary's Cemetery, Carlow. Ar yeshdi gurevshid. Details of these announcements can be found on our website, kclore96fm.com. 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

0: Hello, good morning. Yes, indeed, it is the Saturday show, and indeed it is me, Edward Hayden, with you and with you right through until 12 noon. And hopefully you're in a position to stay with me and us here on KCLR. Until then, Mila Buekas le David Arash Arish Arahandig with the Nuacht Arish. And what about the lovely Aisling on the breakfast buffet this morning, serving up lots of music and chat in her beautiful khaki green dress this morning, I must tell you, and looking resplendent as well. Now, I hope you're in right good order this Saturday morning, as indeed I am. Isn't it fantastic? Oh my God, the weather. I love the sunshine. I absolutely love it. My invitation to you all is do not complain, because very, very shortly, KCLR will be doing extended specials about frost and ice and snow and where to get your ice and where to get your sandbags and everything in between. So relish and savour the sunshine safely when it lasts. But I'm loving it as well. That being said, it's so hot. I had a very busy week and I was working all week. Well, I was like Onslow from Keeping Up Appearances in my vest and shorts doing all of my work. But anyway, that has to be done as well. 083 306 9696 is our Fairstone text line for all of your texts and WhatsApps. Or of course you can telephone the lovely Aisling on 1800 90 96 96, and she will get you sorted as well. What have I coming up this morning on the show? Well, very shortly we're going to be chatting with Shirley Lanigan, a resident gardening expert who's poised and ready. We're going to be checking in on life down in the Medieval Mile Museum, looking at yoga and breath work to that end. Christine Scarry and Sarah Brennan are coming in to tell us all about the Calendar Girls, which is coming your way to the Watergate Theatre, and really looking forward to that as well. And we're also chatting with Lorraine Moore from the Kilmaganny Festival as well about what is afoot in Kilmaganny. Mags Bowen, our resident psychotherapist, is going to tell us all about summertime sadness and everything in between as well. And if all of that wasn't enough, we're also going to be chatting with Derek Ryan, and Derek Ryan has a couple of big gigs coming your way, because he is in the Gordon Park this coming Sunday, and also he is at the Ballykeith Amphitheatre in August as well. So looking forward to chatting with him. And Niall Dollard of Kilkenny Weather will be keeping us all on track with what is coming with regard to the weather as well. So we have that and lots more still to come here on the Saturday show. So stay tuned is my message. Let's head over to the telephone line, and on it we are, or should be certainly, joined by our resident gardening expert, Shirley Lanigan. Shirley, good morning to you.
1: Oh, good morning, Edward.
0: Well, isn't it glorious?
1: I have to say now, it's glorious, but I'm not swallowing this Onslow look at all. I'd say no, you're looking very well in the shorts.
0: Well, the top half is where the problem is, maybe, but the bottom half is not too bad. But anyway, there's a mental image for you on a Saturday morning. Shirley, speaking of images, before we get going, because I just wanted to say, and I've looked at it a couple of times since, because you were telling us last week, literally when we had finished, about the most recent edition of the Irish Garden magazine, and you were telling us about, I was talking to our listeners about the most beautiful image that's on it, of that lovely tangerine orange flower, which you told us was the Californian poppy. Tell us a little bit more about the Californian poppy and what the Irish Garden magazine tells us about them this week.
1: Well, it's just, it. When people think of poppies, they tend to think of red poppies, and they tend to think then of the perennial ones that you might have in your border. You know, those big Patty's plum, that lovely dark mucky pink one, or the very pale, is it Perry's white with the black splodge in the middle. But the Californian poppy is a completely different item altogether.
0: It's very elegant.
1: It's a wild annual that actually comes from California. And there's a photo in the magazine of them growing wild on a hill in California. And it's just a sea of that. It's almost like a neon orange. It's utterly beautiful. And it's a really, it's a simple flower to grow. It's a great plant to scatter if you fancy that sort of wildflower look, because it'll grow quickly, it'll flower, and if you're lucky, it might seed around.
0: There's a lovely purple behind it. It looks to my untrained eye like a lobelia or a cyclamen or something like that.
1: I would say it's a difficult one to place, because that's not what the photograph is concentrating
0: on. Of course.
1: But I'm not going to be able to tell you exactly what that is, because as I say, the reason that picture is there is for the poppy.
0: It looks absolutely beautiful. Do you remember with the poppies, Fado, when we were children, they were talking about the red poppies with the black centre, that if you looked into them, you'd go blind, or there was something about your sight and poppies. Is that Owl Pishrogues, or what was that, Shirley? Or did that only, was that the preserve of Greg Namana gardening circles only?
1: I think that's pure Greg Namana. That never made it as far as Dublin now.
0: Oh, well, there you have it. There you have it. Well, listeners, that is my call out. My call out to the listeners. I definitely thought there was something about the red poppy. It was very dangerous. I never really looked at them because of the danger implied.
1: We're going to have to investigate that. Don't look into the centre, that evil black eye.
0: Absolutely. Well, listen, speaking of all things evil, Shirley, Ellen has been on to us, and I know this is a question that we get normally once a year as opposed to once a week, so we will revisit it. But Ellen is in a spot of bother, and she says, Edward, can you please ask Shirley how I can get rid of binderweed? She said she thinks that's the name of it. I think it's bindweed, isn't it?
1: It is bindweed. And the answer, I'm afraid to tell you, is that you will never get rid of it. Oh. Like the cockroaches, when we're all gone, bindweed will probably take over the planet. Now, that said, you can deal with it. So, first of all, I'm going to say, forget about your sprays. I know everybody says I'm an awful sissy when it comes to sprays. And they say, you know, they work.
0: No, you're virtuous.
1: No, not virtuous, but it's just we've got to stop using them. But the thing about them with something like bindweed is they actually don't work anyway. So save the money. Number one, what you do is you dig it out. Now, it's actually, if you feel like a good workout, digging a border that has bindweed in it will give you the best workout ever. And it's very satisfying digging up those roots. They're like very fleshy white strings of spaghetti. That you cannot miss them. Now, no matter how much you dig it out, there will always be bits left in the ground and it will always start again. But what you do when it starts again, it's on the back foot at that point because you've taken away most of the root. So you're going to be getting weak little seedlings coming up, weak little shoots coming up from the bits of root that were left behind. And what you do is you just keep pulling at it. Now, it's the sort of thing, it grows so fast. If you turn your back, it'll grow about 40 centimetres. So it's pick an area in the garden that you've decided to tackle and work on. And once you've either dug it out or started pulling it, once a week, walk along with an eagle eye along that border. I guarantee you, you'll see little bits of it coming up, and just keep pulling it. And pull it before it gets a chance to actually get its foot in the door. That's all you can do.
0: And keep doing it.
1: And keep doing it. You know, it's good exercise.
0: There you have it. Now listen, it went to Kilmacow as well, because Angela has said, good morning, Edward. We were also told not to look into the poppy or we'd go blind.
1: Right. Do you know, it could be that there's something in it that is there could be a compound or a chemical in the plant that is bad for eyesight, or it might, if you get it on your fingers and put it into your eyes, you know, you could burn them. We'll look it up. I'll go and I'll see. Possibly there are medical uses that it's put to. I don't know. I'm going to go off and investigate that now. That's my homework for next week.
0: Far be it for me to be advising the editor of the Irish Garden magazine, but I think a full feature on gardening pishrogues of Kilkenny and Carlow could be a big hit, Shirley.
1: I'd say we could probably fill it with it. But anyway, listen, I have to say, you've just promoted me. I'm the deputy editor, not the editor. I have an editor. He does the job very nicely.
0: Okay, well, you've been promoted. Well, you're the editor of our gardening feature. That much I do know.
1: Tell me,
0: Shirley, drought of plants, both in planters and beds and everything like that, is a kind of a current concern at the minute as well, because normally the summer advice is water, water, water. But this is a dry spell, a dry sunny spell.
1: Yeah. Now, I water things in pots and in containers. But the point about doing this is do it intelligently. Make sure you have some sort of a tray under all of your pots, because otherwise the water that goes down through the bottom just evaporates off. You want what water that goes through the plant and through the hole in the bottom of the planter to sit in a tray where it can be slowly soaked back up by the roots. And that way you get the absolute maximum use of the water that you're using on your planters and pots. Now, when it comes to the garden and things planted in the ground, plants that have been there for a few years, let them off. They can manage by themselves. You are going to have, if you were unfortunate enough to have planted a lot of things in, you know, in the last 4 or 5 months in the garden, those plants haven't yet got the ability to reach down and look for water down, you know, at the water table, and they are dependent on you. And if you don't keep them watered, quite a lot of them will just succumb and die.
0: Okay.
1: So what I would do is I would water them either first thing in the morning or last thing at night. And instead of just turning the hose on and spraying it all over the place, aim the water directly to the stem where it goes down into the ground, so that the water is going directly down to that plant's roots and no place else. That way you use a lot less water.
0: Okay. Now, Shirley, Bridget from Carlow is also after been on to us from Ballycarrogue, and she says, good morning, Edward. I had beautiful lilies at the front door. The flowers are gone now. They were absolutely beautiful. Will they come back, please?
1: They won't come back this year, but they'll be back next year. So what I would do is cut off the flower stalks, cut down as far as healthy foliage, and then keep the plant watered and fed using a tomato feed until the leaves yellow and die. At that point, you can cut them off from the base and basically put that pot away, you know, out of sight and out of mind until next spring when it starts to come into growth again.
0: How fabulous, how fabulous. And enjoy and savour the garden. I think that's wise advice, isn't it, Shirley, at this time of year?
1: Oh, do. I mean, you've been doing the work all year. You might as well sit out and admire your handiwork and the beautiful weather while you're at it.
0: Absolutely. Well, listen, Shirley, there we're going to leave it. When you hang up from me, you will have received a most beautiful picture, because a texter who doesn't give me their name or location, which is fine, but a texter has says, good morning, Edward. I have these poppies and they give a great pop of colour well into late September, and they have sent in a beautiful picture with a mass of those tangerine orange neon Californian poppies, or what look very similar to Californian poppies. So that's going to brighten your Saturday, Shirley.
1: Thank you. And thank you to the anonymous emailer or texter.
0: There you have it. Shirley, listen, have a lovely Saturday. You mind yourself and keep very well.
1: Oh, factor 50 all the way.
0: Absolutely. And don't forget the vest. See you, Shirley.
1: Don't forget the vest.
0: God bless you, Shirley. Bye-bye. See you next week. Now, that's our resident gardening expert, Shirley Lanigan, giving you all of your gardening advice each and every Saturday.
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0: Now, I'm going to take a little break here on KCLR. We're going to do some yoga and breath work after this, and then get your cherry bakewells ready, because the calendar girls have arrived in all their splendour. Back after this.
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0: Now, good morning. You're very welcome back. 0833069696 is our Fairstone text line for all of your texts and WhatsApps. I'm delighted to have with me in studio the lovely Grace Reinhardt McCrae, who is the assistant manager at the Medieval Mile Museum. Grace, good morning to you.
6: Good morning. Thank you so much for having me.
0: Now, how lovely is the Medieval Mile Museum?
6: Absolutely stunning. And
0: it really is.
6: It's going to keep getting more and more beautiful as we work on it.
0: What's it like in this resplendent sunshine? What are those big, thick concrete walls doing to the Medieval Mile? Are you wringing in sweat every day?
6: I'll tell you, they were not planning for 27, 28 degree weather. They were really thinking, how do we keep the cool out and the heat in? And it is not working well for us these
0: There you
6: days.
0: Have it. Now, what I love about the Medieval Mile Museum is it kind of does a bit of everything, you know? It's a bit like myself. But it does a bit of everything in terms of what it has to offer. But my understanding is that you're now deciding that this is a unique setting for wellness.
6: Well, it is a very unique setting for wellness, I think. You know, how often do you think of the medieval priests and monks getting a chance to do their sound bathing and yoga?
0: But it every is, day.
6: It, you know,
0: that's when
6: probably,
0: I think of it.
6: It's what they don't actually write about in all of the history books. But it is actually a gorgeous setting to get in there and just kind of take some deep breaths and really unwind from all of the technology and all of the stress that people have going on.
0: Mm.
6: And so we have some fantastic people coming in to help us out.
0: Yeah, so that's what I was saying. To that end, you've kind of set up a calendar that runs right through until early September with what you've announced, you know, July, August and September. How did that come about? Is it kind of the beautiful space? Is it kind of the opulence of it to kind of have it as this like holistic centre?
6: Yeah, you know, it was one of those things where we wanted to have offerings for everybody this summer. And with this in particular, there's something about getting in this space, looking up at that beautiful old ceiling, feeling the gorgeous stone arches and everything around you. It just kind of, when you allow it, it gives you a sense of peace and stillness just being there. And we thought, what better place to share with people and to have people come in and help kind of clear their minds and center themselves a bit.
0: How lovely. And who's facilitating that, or have you a variety of facilitators?
6: We've a variety of facilitators, but it's coordinated by Expand Wellness. So Grania and Simon are going to be doing their breath work with us. And then we have Laura from Cullen Alternative Therapies. She's doing the sound baths. And then Katie.
0: Ooh, a sound bath.
6: Yes, sound bath.
0: Now, my cousin does a lot of yoga, gonging and things like that. Is that connected with a sound bath? Or a sound bath, I think, is kind of like you're washed with a kind of a sea of sounds.
6: It is. It's sort of a sea of sounds from what I understand. I'm really looking forward to it. I've never gotten to do a sound bath before.
0: Oh my God,
6: so
0: get you.
6: I know, I'm very
0: Bring your
6: excited. Very excited to experience it. But yeah, so we're going to do a bit of that and then yoga as well with Katie of Coram Lakat. She's going to come in and do some fantastic yoga with us as well. So
0: gorgeous. And that is kind of replicated then throughout the season. And in terms of, there's a number of dates across July, August and September for those. Tell me where people can find out the fuller details or the amount of people. I presume it's a kind of that more intimate setting.
6: It is, yeah. So we're trying to keep it around 20, 25 people so that everybody has room to kind of stretch out and, you know, really room to focus on what they're doing so that practitioners can get to everybody kind of more individually. But you can go to the medievalmilemuseum.ie, our website, and find information there. You can also find it on our socials, on our Instagram and our Facebook as well.
0: The importance of breath work is so prevalent now, isn't it, in terms of that calming influence and grounding yourself and perhaps preparing yourself for
6: Absolutely.
0: The tsunami that's coming at us all.
6: Yeah. I could have used some of the breath work, I think, in my office when it got to be about 30 degrees.
0: I'd say you could. Take a half day. That's my advice. We'll tell him Edward says.
6: I'll tell Debbie Edward says I have to take a half day.
0: Absolutely. Yeah. She said, that's fine. You're taking the cut as well. Tell me before I let you go, Grace, what else are you up to? Because it's not just yoga and breath work and sound baths in the Medieval Mile Museum. There is a kind of a host of activities.
6: Absolutely. So the national government's After Hours at the Museum scheme is supporting the holistic evenings. But we've also gotten funding from Kilkenny County Council for the Six After Six. So that is a series of medieval crafts where people can come and get really hands-on with the past. And we've got a really fun lineup coming for Heritage Week as well. We'll be releasing details about soon. So keep an eye on our socials and the website.
0: Well, I hope you'll release them here on the Saturday show first.
6: Only
0: we'd like exclusivity. Well, here is the invitation.
6: Perfect.
0: Tell me, what are the crafts that you're doing then for the summer? Because, of course, Kilkenny with the Design and Craft Council of Ireland is the home of craft. But all of those traditional and medieval crafts are endemic in the area as well.
6: Absolutely. So we just finished last night. We had a Tudor blackwork embroidery. So we talked about the history of the embroidery and the craft, and we took some proper Tudor patterns and everybody got a chance to try and copy one themselves. And coming up, we have, since we're all talking about the Bayeux tapestry these days in the history circles, we're doing some Bayeux tapestry embroidery on the 24th of July. Now, it is sold out, but we have a waiting list and there is a chance that we may be expanding it to allow more people. So if you're interested, send us an email at info@medievalmilemuseum.ie and we'll see if we can't get you in.
0: How gorgeous. It really is great to have it as that kind of inclusive space, because obviously geographically it's positioned slap bang in the middle of the city centre. So it's great to have the plethora of activities that go on in it to make it accessible for all, because we should all be getting a look and a good nose around it.
6: Absolutely.
0: I did a gig there maybe 2 years ago or so, and it was the first time, shamefully, that I was in it. Shamefully. And I was ashamed, but I had a right good nose when I was in.
6: Good.
0: Listen, Grace, it was lovely to chat with you. Thanks so much for telling us all about it. And just signpost us one more time to the site where people can get the details.
6: Absolutely. So it's the medievalmilemuseum.ie and you can find all our information there.
0: And the invitation that I'm issuing to everyone today is to go in and have a look. We should be all checking that as well. Grace, how lovely to chat with you. Thanks for joining
6: me
0: on the show. That's Grace Reinhardt McCrae there, the Assistant Manager of the Medieval Mile Museum, telling us all about what is afoot. 083 306 9696 is our Fairstone text line for all of your texts and WhatsApps. Brace yourself, get your Bakewell tarts, your chocolate eclairs and your Black Forest gatto, because the Calendar Girls are up next. 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
0: Yes, indeed, it is the Saturday show with Edward Hayden. And where else would you be on a Saturday morning other than in the company and arms of Edward, nestled very safely here? 083 306 9696 is our Fairstone text line. Or, of course, you can telephone Aisling on 1800 90 96 96. Now, I'm delighted to be joined in studio, first and foremostly, I have to say, by three of my wonderful friends. But secondly, by three ladies who I think got the wrong email because I think they thought they were coming to Ireland AM or the Doughty Show. show because they're all tugged out beautifully this morning instead of being on the radio. But none other than director Christine Scarry and actresses extraordinaire Claire Henriquez and Sarah Brennan join me in studio ahead of their imminent, now imminent production of The Calendar Girls. Good morning, ladies.
11: Good morning, Edward.
0: Oh, look at that lovely sea of good morning. Christine, when I have drama groups in, I always start with the director, so I'm going to retain that format and that modus operandi for today. Good morning to you.
12: Good morning, and thank you. May I just say how splendid you are looking this morning,
13: splendid.
12: Edward. I feel
0: turn
12: like
0: turn up
12: you...
0: the air conditioning for her. I think she's
12: no. I think I've passed that now. Yeah. But anyway. Thanks very much for having us, Edward.
0: Well, listen, it's my pleasure to have you because, you know, I think you're all fabulous, even off the stage, but on the stage and preparing for it even more so. The Calendar Girls, Christine, we think of Helen Mirren, we think of Julie Walters, we think of Celia Imre and all of the other people because it's such an iconic movie. But of course, it's a big stage show as well and it's fantastic.
12: It is. And more than that, it's a true story.
0: For sure.
12: So, and that's what I think gives it so much fantastic heart and resonates so deeply with people because it's real people in real world situations and we have an amazing cast bringing all of these true stories to life on stage, not least Claire and Sarah here and a number of other people all from Kilkenny and some going as far as Wexford as well. So around the southeast is represented in the cast because it's quite a large cast.
0: Mm. And isn't it lovely, Christine, to work with a large cast because it brings a different dynamic into the room, you know, doesn't it, and into a production?
12: Absolutely, because you've got, you know, multiple types of personalities in there, which are also
0: Oh, God, you have. I've seen the list and that's not untrue.
12: And that
0: two of the biggest here in front of me.
6: I was just going to say, that sounded very pointed there.
0: Yeah, yeah.
13: Wasn't it? Yeah, come on, Sarah.
0: You brought the two shy little girls in today.
12: We're absolutely having the crack. Now, we're all working very hard as well, but because it's demanding. It's a demanding piece of theatre, for sure. But it is great fun. It's so brilliantly written. And as I said, it's so real. So I think everybody just connects with it. You know, there's something for everybody in, you know, not to use that quote, but there is something for everybody in the audience in terms of its appeal, you know, to every kind of demographic.
0: For sure. And in terms of its construct, it's kind of episodic by nature, isn't it? So there's kind of lots of different scenes and lots of different scenarios that play out because it's obviously set over a specific period of time.
12: Yeah, it uses the seasons actually to change time.
0: Okay.
12: So your spring, summer, Christmas, for example. So you meet events in all of these seasons, which gives its own level of interest to it as well. And every character in it gets their moment. So there's the main storyline, which I think everybody is probably familiar with, but also then everybody else's individual story at some point is revealed in one of these episodic.
0: And it's really a kind of a celebration of human connection, really, isn't it?
12: It absolutely is. Yeah. About connection, community, love, friendship. And there's grief as well, where that's touched on. But it's about how the power of community and especially female friendship, heals people coming together and in the power that friendship and love can provide in your life.
0: How gorgeous. And I'm really looking forward to it. Now, our resident gardening expert, Shirley Lanigan, I'd say, could be available to advise you on how to get the sunflowers to the right proportions and size. If you need any advice on ground almonds or baking powder for the Bakewell tarts,
12: well,
0: I couldn't possibly comment.
12: Yeah, Edward. Yeah.
0: The famous Christine phrase. Let's go and chat with some of the stars of this production as well. Claire Henriquez is with me in studio as well. Claire, good morning to you.
13: Good morning, my dear. How are you?
0: I'm absolutely very good. Tell me about your character because you are one of the protagonists in this play.
13: I am. I play Chris, and Chris is Annie's best friend. Annie, whose husband is terminally ill in the beginning of the play. And Chris and Annie have been together for 40 odd years and best friends. But Chris is she's a very big personality, a performer.
0: Is there no one else available for the part?
13: No. And I, you know, it's terrible to say you're a little bit typecast, but she's
0: excellently
13: Annie's
0: cast.
13: Excellently
0: I would say.
13: Cast. I think so too, because obviously we're in it, so we're good. Yeah, Chris is a big personality, and you know, I think good crack and all that. Goes a little bit to her head. It actually goes a good bit to her head, all this fame and calendar and all that. Mm-hmm. And there's a turn in the story between Chris and Annie for a while. And it gets, you know, it's quite sad because Chris is thinking the one way, fame and all that. Not so much fortune. I don't think money has anything to do with it with Chris. It's just the fame and mm-hmm. the, you know, whereas Annie is thinking why they're doing this for her husband who has passed away. So, and I'm Chris, you know, big Lovely. And bowled, and someone has to knock me off my pedestal, and Annie does that beautifully.
0: Lovely. Well, again, of course, isn't that the message really when we think about it, that sometimes we need somebody to kind of, you know, shake us and show us yeah. the light. Yeah,
13: bring us back to it.
0: I was thinking of you during the week because I saw some of the pictures on Facebook, and I said a rehearsal room now at this time of the year in this weather, I'd say it's sweating buckets. I hope,
6: challenging.
0: Yeah, yeah. I hope man. That you were down at the back of Dunn's at the tea rooms is what man. I was really hoping for you.
13: It's, yeah. And the theatre is actually not too bad on stage, but just in general, everywhere is so hot.
0: Yeah, yeah.
13: And in the play, like, earlier on in the rehearsal run, you know, there's a lot of hugs and, you know, you hug this, but we're all kind of trying to hug each other.
0: Get from away from me.
13: Because we're too sticky and hot and, yeah, okay, look, we'll hug there, but we'll do it better when the weather's...
6: Inadvertent sound
0: yes.
6: effects.
0: Yes, yes, yeah, yeah, yeah,
13: yeah,
0: yeah.
13: It's kind of...
0: Yeah. But great fun, Claire.
13: Great fun. We're having a great laugh. I have to say, I do think Christine cast it brilliantly. I don't know what your mindset was when you cast it, but... Whatever way you've done it, we really have gelled, haven't we, Sarah?
12: Yeah, yeah,
13: and we're not just saying that. That's not just our you know, nonsense.
0: I'm going to ask you the question I ask all drama groups as well. Was there a row yet?
13: No.
0: No, not yet.
13: No rows.
6: No rows.
0: Jesus. No. Anyway, lads, that's it for our interview.
13: No rows.
0: Let's get on to something juicy. Sarah Brennan is also with us as well. Sarah, of course, you're double jobbing, and good morning to you, and thanks for joining us. You're double jobbing because you're a cast and production manager as well, so making it all happen in the background as well.
14: Yeah, it's challenging at times, but it's great fun. Honestly, like as the women were just saying there, we have really gelled, and there's a lovely, there really is, like, cause, you know, it takes a while to settle into rehearsals, but right now there's a really lovely atmosphere, and like genuinely feel like all the women have each other's backs.
13: Yeah,
14: we're
13: kind of buddies. It's really lovely. It genuinely is lovely.
14: Lovely atmosphere, and like obviously there's the inevitable having to do the calendar shoot,
13: and
14: we're all, I feel already everyone's kind of supporting each other, and yeah. Yep.
0: And I was going to come to Christine, but I'll ask you on that then, Sarah. Have you gone to that stage yet? Because people know, obviously, it is the calendar. And when I've seen it before, it's almost like this sense of liberation and emancipation. And it has always been, you know, very sensitively and tenderly handled and beautifully handled. But I presume as actors in a room getting ready for that stage and preparing yourself, there's an awkwardness around it. Has that come to fore yet?
14: There's definitely nerves. I mean, we have parts of our set are in place now in the theatre. And some of the actual props that we'll be using in the show. And that kind of made it all very real there during the week. We were rehearsing it like to a point, you know, and everyone kind of looking at each other going, oh my God, this is actually happening. But
0: everyone's out with the Sally Hansen mix.
14: But like genuinely, again, you know, there is that great support. And Christine, of course, has made us all feel very, you know, safe and protected in that. And it's all going to be done very tastefully. And, you know, I think it'll all be... Great.
0: Of that, I have no doubt. Sarah, give us the nuts and bolts in terms of booking and everything like that. So I know booking is hot and heavy. Speaking of the weather and the rehearsals, but booking is also hot and heavy.
14: It is. Thursday and Friday night are almost gone. There's very limited availability. So we added in a Wednesday night show, which is selling very well. And Saturday is also tipping along very well. So I would advise people, if they want to get down and see the Calendar Girls, to head over to the Watergate Theatre website, or our box office will be open from 2 p.m. today, and the girls will sort you there.
0: Absolutely. Well, listen, that is the case, and the invitation is to book a ticket as well. Christine, as the Yanks say, not blown smoke up her ass, but this is a glorious opportunity, because I have had the glorious opportunity of working with you, and I know when you move on to the full Monty, I know I will get the call up.
15: Well, I'm afraid that was 10 years ago.
0: Yeah, yeah, yes.
15: So I'm sorry.
0: I think it's time for a reprise.
15: Oh, maybe, yeah. No, but thank you. Yeah, the guys have just been... The gals and the guys have been fantastic to work with. It, you know, I think it's a special group of people, and there's a really fabulous dynamic in the rehearsal room, which isn't always the case, as you know, and as everybody here knows, it isn't always the case. So it's kind of special when that all just
0: works
15: and it creates something that I think the audience will absolutely be able to experience when they come to see it as well.
0: I'm intrigued by directors. Directors in general intrigue me. You do a kind of a mountain of work, and I know you do a lot of work in terms of the musical education end of the piece, and then kind of performances as well in terms of musical, pantomime, drama and all different sorts of bands and performing bands and everything like that. Talk to me about the difference, if any, of kind of doing a drama piece or a theatre piece, or is it a kind of a similar kind of modus operandi for them all in terms of your preparation?
15: Yeah, I would say it's the same. Okay. I do a lot of prep for whatever I do. So my approach to musicals is the same as I would use for a play. Because I would say that I approach doing a musical in this as a play that has music.
0: Okay, in it.
15: Yeah.
0: How lovely.
15: Yep.
0: Talk to us about, Christine, the next couple of weeks, because it opens, as Sarah said, on Wednesday, the 22nd of July, and runs until the 25th of July. So if I'm looking here at the clock on the wall, it's telling me that it's the 11th. So 22 minus 11 leaves 11. So the days ahead are scarce in number. How are you? Yes. How are you fixed, or what stage are you at?
15: Yeah, we're good. We, as Sarah said, some of our set has come in. We're not; it's not actually rigged in place yet. But we have, you know, a lot of the bits and bobs that the functional pieces that we'll be working with on stage. So it's a very prop heavy show. It's very busy technically, so we have a lot of technical work to do. And then we have the obvious reveal to work on as well. So that will be a closed rehearsal room. That's how we'll approach that and work with the ladies in that environment first. That's a very technical scene, so we have to make that really work and spend time with that. And then we'll run. We're in a good position for that. Yeah, we'll run and start getting all the technicals involved. Our lighting designer will be down on tomorrow to
0: light
15: have a look
0: up.
15: And yeah, light all the best bits, make the best bits.
0: I wish I had to know that was coming. I'd had a
13: we're going to need considerably bigger lights.
15: And you know, when costumes come in, or the lack of costumes come in, you know, all of those things have to be worked through this week. So we schedule that into the run. But basically, everybody has a mattress in the theatre and they're staying there for the foreseeable.
13: We've tents because it's a little bit warm in the theatre, so we're staying outside in the tents.
0: Bag and bedding for sure. Listen, girls, it's so lovely to chat with you. Thanks so much for coming in to us today. It's going to be absolutely fantastic. Everybody listening and everyone not listening should certainly get themselves a ticket to that. That's the Calendar Girls from the 22nd to the 25th of July at the Watergate Theatre, directed by Christine Scarry, starring Claire Henriquez, Sarah Brennan, and a host of other well-known faces from the regional world of glitterati show business. So thank you so much for coming in to us, and absolutely fantastic. And you know, I think you're fantastic off the stage and on it as well.
15: Thank you so much, Edward.
0: Now, before their heads get any little bigger, I'm going to let them out the door. But for now, we're going to take an ad break, and we're going from the world of drama to Kilmaganny to Raish on Suspiog. So fun and shafahim idharash I kyan kupla nomad.
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0: Now, the Fáilte Arás, Edward Hayden here with you, and hope you are in good form. I'm just going to ask Aisling just to do one little check. I think we're on track. Aisling, if you tell me that we are, I think this is before the news, isn't that it? Sorry now about that. We're building, we're flying the aeroplane while still building it, I think is the message. We have our new system, and I got about 83% for last week, so I'm going for the full 100. Today. Anyway, keep the text coming, 083 306 9696. It was Anne in Freshford had those lovely Californian poppies and they were looking absolutely beautiful as well. Good wishes coming in to the Calendar Girls on our text line as well. So thank you for that as well. We were also talking about the poppies earlier on, and Betty from Garry Hill got in contact and she says, good morning, Edward. We were told by my mum as children we would get sore eyes if we looked at the red poppies. Definitely think it was something that came from the older generation. Yeah, well, that was one now that we had for Shirley this morning that she hadn't prepared herself for. Anyone else out there who heard that, let us know. 083 306 9696. Now, delighted to have with me in studio Lorraine Moore from the Kilmaganny Festival, which is coming your way on the August Bank Holiday weekend. It's an annual festival, a community event aimed at having a good time while raising funds for the local school and the GAA club. And I'm delighted to have Lorraine with me here in studio. Lorraine, good morning.
21: Morning, Edward. Delighted to be here.
0: Did you ever hear that about the poppies? Did that get to Kilmaganny?
21: I heard it on the way in. I was listening to you on the way in, but I did hear that, yeah.
0: Yeah, well, there you have it. There you have it. Maybe it's just a thing of... Did you ever hear that, Aisling? No. Yeah. Aisling was like Shirley. She was too posh to hear about the
21: she wasn't
0: the red
21: poppy fields.
0: She wasn't out in the country living. But anyway, Lorraine, you'd love a weekend like this for the August Bank Holiday weekend,
21: we
0: I'm sure.
21: Even a few degrees lower would be perfect, wouldn't it? We wouldn't need any umbrellas over us.
0: Now, you certainly wouldn't. I'm loving What's Afoot because this is the Kilmaganny Festival where you can celebrate, you can connect and belong. It's on the 1st and the 2nd of August. Tell us, it's an annual, is it?
21: It's an annual event, but we do something different every year. So it actually started for the Year of the Gathering in 2013. Mm. So Alicia Carney, she kind of put a group together there, and they from then on, we have had a festival every year. We do something completely different. We've done from shows, from games of rounders, from the whole community to we did the jungle for a couple of years. I don't know if you remember that. KCLR covered it all for us here. I'm not a celebrity.
0: Jungle.
21: Keep me in here.
0: Oh, right.
21: So they lived up in the jungle for 4 days and stuff like that. So we've had a big variety
0: of
21: stuff.
0: These are kind of wild and varied out there in Kilmaganny.

0: So, yeah, you have, just go through what you have. Start on the Saturday anyway.
1: So on Saturday evening, we launch our walkathon, which is a 24-hour walkathon. We walk through the night. That started, actually, we have a new pitch down in Kilmaganny. Only it's less than 10 years old, but we got a walkway, a lit walkway. So we have a walkathon every year, and that's in to light up your memories. So it's in memory of people, whoever you want. There's a memory board you write down and you walk around the track for an hour, half an hour, however long you want to walk for, and you make a donation then. Every year we do it for particular people who've passed away since the last time we've done it. So this year we're doing it in memory of Martin Crehan, Bob Doherty, Mickey Conroy, Pat Fitzpatrick and Ned Kerwin, who've passed away since the last time we did a walkathon. So that'll launch then at 5:15. The walks will start taking place, and then there's a camogie blitz for, I think, under 10, under 12 camogie blitz. And then we have coffee and chats down at the pitch, and then a kids' disco to keep them entertained for the evening.
0: How lovely. And then on Sunday, we start off with an owl rasher anyway.
1: We do. And
0: you
1: this
0: can't
1: is where
0: the rasher.
1: We get the hurlers to pay back for all the matches and all the suffering that we do watching them hurling.
0: All the hurlers have to cook it.
1: They're helped now by a core group of women, but the hurlers serve it and make the toast.
0: They're like
1: and
0: the
1: make
0: men
1: the
0: at
1: tea.
0: The barbecue, is it?
1: Exactly. They serve it and make the tea and all of that kind of stuff, and they clean up and wash up, and so it's a great bit of crack in the morning of it. And this year then, down at the pitch, from 2 o'clock, we have a Garth Brooks tribute act first, just to open
0: I've
1: up.
0: I've got friends in love. It's not me, by the way. Just in case people cancel their tickets. Yeah.
1: No, it's not you. He's a fella from Cork, actually, is coming up. Mark Cosgrove is his name, but a really good entertainer. And what do you call it? Then we have Declan Nerney.
0: Mark Ian's Rubbish Man.
1: Yeah.
0: He's great.
1: Yeah. So we're really looking forward to him, because we haven't had any bands down at the pitch yet. So this is our first year trying it out. And we have loads of food stalls. You know, there's a bar down there. There's like kids stalls, you know, crepes, all of that kind of stuff to keep the kids entertained. Kids are free for the whole day, under 16. They're all free. And then the tickets are only €20 for that.
0: Fantastic. Yeah. Is there a dance floor?
1: There's a
0: Can
1: dance
0: you have
1: floor.
0: An swing?
1: Since I don't know anything about country and Western music, to be honest with you.
0: Well, listen, but since you're going to love it.
1: Since we announced Declan Nerney is there, the most popular question has been, is there a dance floor? So there is a dance floor.
0: Well, that's why I wanted to ask you, because everyone wants an old jive and a bit of a slosh and a tech. So you'll learn all about these now with Kilmaganny on
1: I'll
0: the 2nd.
1: I'll learn. Yeah, I will.
0: And then that night, just to conclude, we're all heading back to Dunphy's.
1: Yeah, we're going to the pub then. So what we say
0: is
1: bring the kids home, get the babysitter and come back. There's no kids really in Dunphy's after 7 o'clock, because we have drinks and barbecue out in the yard. And then we have a comedy sketch, which is
0: Love Island.
1: Love Ireland.
0: Oh, Love Ireland. Oh, sorry. Yes, sorry. I beg your pardon.
1: Love Ireland. Yeah. So it's Love Ireland.
0: Is this without the pecs and the abs?
1: Well, there's some pecs and abs on show. Whether they're real or not,
0: okay.
1: I don't know.
0: We'll have to stick with the rock hard.
1: Yeah, rock hard fake pecs and abs. And you'll see Biddy on stage in that, actually.
0: Lovely.
1: So that's about an hour.
0: I won't see too much of Biddy.
1: Well,
0: she won't be in her bikini.
1: You'll see the whole of Biddy.
0: The whole of Biddy. There you have it.
1: Yeah.
0: How lovely. And then you have the Millennium. What's that?
1: Millennium are a band. Then again from Cork. They're coming up for the night, and then followed by a DJ after that.
0: Jesus, Mary and Joseph. You won't be getting up on the bank holiday Monday in Kilmaganny.
1: Yeah.
0: You'll be partied out.
1: Exactly. We will.
0: How lovely. Now, tell me where people can get the tickets before I let you go.
1: So tickets are available then online. There's a link on our Facebook page, which is Kilmaganny Festival 2026. And we'd actually like to offer 2 free tickets to the first person who sends a message on Messenger to our Facebook page. So 2 free tickets for Declan Nerney.
0: I'll get to see the home band in the marquee in Drumlish. So text your Messenger page.
1: Exactly.
0: What is the page?
1: It's Kilmaganny Festival 2026 on Facebook.
0: Lovely. Well, listen, 2 free tickets, and everyone else can book theirs and enjoy
1: online,
0: the day.
1: Or you can pay on the gate on the way in, and paying into Dunphy's that night is just on the gate as well.
0: How lovely. Listen, it sounds great. I love communities coming together, and this show gives me the best example of how communities come together, and it's great.
1: Yeah, really good. We're really looking forward to it.
0: Well, listen, Lorraine, best of luck to yourself. And again, of course, the money goes to the local school, the GA club. We forgot to say that. No wonder the hurlers are doing the rashers.
1: Exactly. That's why they have to do it.
0: Absolutely. If they want the money for the clubhouse and for
1: the
0: socks.
1: Yeah, they want slitters for next year.

0: Bulls that can get out of their rashers.
1: Exactly.
0: Listen, thanks so much, Lorraine, for coming in. You're
1: and
0: great, and good
1: us.
0: Wishes to yourself and all of the committee, because all joking aside, we're after giving 10 or 12 minutes whistle stopping through this, but it doesn't come easy and it doesn't happen easy. So well done to ye all as well. It sounds absolutely fantastic. Weekend of music and food and family fun for everybody.
1: Yeah.
0: So it's all to be savoured in Kilmaganny. Thanks very much. We're going to take an ad break now, and we're going to go over, please God, to David Abbott in the news at 11 o'clock, and I will see the other side. We're going to be chatting with our resident psychotherapist, Mags Bowen. We're going to be chatting all about summertime sadness. Any questions or comments you have to that end, send them in to us, 083306 9696, and we'll be a Rasharishi Cian Cooplin O'Maid Fonan Show.
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8: It's 10 o'clock, good morning, or 11 o'clock rather. Good morning, I'm David Abbott, making KCLR News at this hour. It's emerged police in the UK were alerted after Anne Widdecombe missed a TV appearance. A murder investigation is underway after the former MP was found dead at her home in Devon on Thursday morning. Channel 5 broadcaster Dan Walker says she was due to appear on the 5 daytime programme on Wednesday afternoon. However, the show's team contacted her agent after she stopped responding to messages and didn't turn up for the show. Sky's West of England correspondent Dan Whitehead has the latest.
9: It's a fast-paced investigation throughout the day. Yesterday, lots of changing parts. It continues to shift quickly today, with that update that came just before 6:30 this morning from Devon and Cornwall Police, confirming that the 26-year-old white male, British national, who was arrested, that he had been released without charge, no longer part of this investigation.
8: The HSE is assessing the impact of a cyber attack on an external provider. It has paused the issuing of physical cards after an external card printing service was hit. It's understood a small number of HSE records were accessed. Richard Ford from tech firm Integrity 360 says internal security mechanisms only go so far.
10: The challenge here is that, you know, it's not directly related to HSE systems. So as much as they have strengthened their cybersecurity posture, unfortunately your cybersecurity posture is only as strong as the weakest link. And this is something we see over and over again, is that weak link is often in a third party.
8: With people out and about enjoying the hot weather this weekend, the HSE is warning everyone to stay hydrated. A status yellow high temperature warning will remain in place for Carlow, Kilkenny and 11 other counties until tomorrow morning, with a mercury set to hit 30 degrees in some parts today. Certain groups are more vulnerable to the effects of heat, including older people, babies, young children and pregnant women. Consultant in public health medicine at the HSE National Health Protection, Dr. Katrina Kelly, describes the symptoms of overheating and what to do.
11: Heat exhaustion would include symptoms like excessive sweating, feeling of dizziness, headache, feeling sick. If you are experiencing any of those symptoms, or someone you're with is experiencing those symptoms, bring them out of the heat, bring them into a shaded area, get plenty of water into them. If after 30 minutes or so, there's no real improvement, I'd be seeking urgent medical help at that point.
8: At least 23 people are missing following a devastating wildfire in Andalusia on Spain's south coast. 12 people are dead, 4 of whom are believed to be British, having been discovered in a burnt-out car with a steering wheel on the right. It's the country's worst such disaster in more than 2 decades. Alina Rossi is among those who've been evacuated.
12: Police came and told everybody to leave, so we all just packed a few things, passports. A lot of us slept in cars, but we think our house is okay.
8: And investigations are continuing into burglary in Carlow. Gardaí were called to a property in the Fenna area on Monday. Sergeant Eddie Brennan has the details.
13: Between 5:30 p.m. and 8 p.m. in the evening time, entry was made to the front door of a house. There was nothing of note stolen in the house, But Gardaí are keen to get anyone that might have been in that area, they could, if they could come forward and offer any information, it would be useful to Gardaí and Carlo.
8: It's just 3.5 minutes past 11. Casey Lower Sport and weather's next.
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8: The top stories this hour. And to hurling first, there's two JJ Kavanagh Carlow Senior Championship encounters tonight in Netwatch. Cullen Park at 5, Mount Leinster Rangers face Meishill, while at 6.30 Ballinkillen take on Bagnallstown. That game is live on KC Lore Plus, thanks to Dan Morrissey and co. Last night, St Mullins overcame Naive Breed. Elsewhere, Louth will play in the All-Ireland football semi-finals for the first time in 69 years today. Gavin Devlin's side go up against a Mayo team at Croke Park, who are aiming to reach the decider for the first time since 2021, and throw-in is at 6 o'clock. A place in next season's All-Ireland Senior Football Championship is up for grabs in the Tailteann Cup final. 2024 winners Down go up against Wicklow in the decider at Croke Park at 3:30. To soccer now, England manager Thomas Tuchel says his side are determined to bring the World Cup trophy back to what he's called the motherland of football. His team will look to book a place in the semi-finals tonight when they take on Erling Haaland's Norway in Miami. The winners of that one will face either Argentina or Switzerland in the last four next week. On the other side of the draw, France are set to face European champion Spain in the semis. Mikel Merino scored late on as Spain grabbed a 2-1 win over Belgium in their quarter-final last night. Derby Ireland head coach Andy Farrell wants his team to dominate in all areas of the game against Japan this morning. Connacht's Sean Jansen has been handed his debut at number 8, with Brian Ward, Billy Bowen and Sam Ilo in line to win their first caps from the bench. It gets underway in the next few minutes at 10 past 11. To tennis, there will be a first-time Grand Slam champion crowned at Wimbledon this afternoon. Karolina Muchova takes on Linda Noskova in an all-Czech final at the All England Club. While in golf, Rory McIlroy says he's excited heading into the weekend at golf's Scottish Open. The Masters champion is in a three-way share of the lead at 9 under par going into moving day. Get these stories and more on our website, kclore96fm.com.
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8: It'll be dry, mostly dry, sunny and very warm or hot today. Highest temperatures of 25 to 29 degrees generally. Right now it's 21 degrees in Carlow, 20 in Kilkenny and 21 in Ferrybank.
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0: Now, good morning. You're very welcome back. David got such a shock there getting the news on time. He thought it was 10 o'clock. He thought it was Aisling was after giving him the news. That's what I do when I kind of, I throw people into disarray. Anyway, good morning. You're very welcome back. 083 306 9696 is our Fairstone text line for all of your texts and WhatsApps. We'd love to hear from you as always. And we do have a number of them in because our resident psychotherapist Mag's Bone is coming your way very, very shortly. And we look forward to chatting with her as always. So any questions or texts you have, to that end, give us a shout. Derek Ryan is also coming your way a little bit later on because Derek is heading for Goran Park because tomorrow is the Kilkenny Country Music Festival and that's always such a big hit over there as well. And Derek is also heading for the Ballykeith Amphitheatre on Saturday the 15th of August as well. And of course, Derek of this parish is always such a big hit and such a very talented entertainer. So I know he's going to be a big hit as well. And we're all enjoying the weather. I gave you the gospel according to Edward at 10 o'clock this morning, where I was telling you that you need to enjoy the weather and savour the weather because it is so fantastic and it won't last forever. But Niall Dollard of Kilkenny Weather will be telling us about what we can expect over the next week. So that and lots more besides. We might try and squeeze in a little bit of music for you as well to add a little bit of joy to your day. But it will be all good. Now, I'm delighted to be joined in studio, as I said, by our resident psychotherapist, Mags Bowen. Mags, good morning to you.
14: Good morning, Edward. It's good to see you.
0: It's very good to see you. You're looking mighty.
14: Oh, thank you.
0: You're in good order?
14: Very good order. Very good order. Enjoying the sunshine and, yeah, lovely to have it. And really, really nice to be enjoying the summer.
0: And as always, but unrelated to our conversation and the piece, but we never let that stop us anyway, your earrings are beautiful.
14: Oh, thank you very much.
0: Absolutely gorgeous. A little bit of a pop of red there for the summer
14: well,
0: Saturday.
14: They're a little bit of Tenerife sunshine last year.
0: Well, listen, how lovely. Yeah. And that is all to be savoured. Do you like the sun, by the way?
14: I do. I do. We either like it or we don't, but I tend to find that everything is a tiny little bit easier.
0: Yeah. If you have nothing to do, it's gorgeous. It's lovely anyway. But if you have nothing to do, I had a terribly busy week. Jesus, I could have sold sweat. I hope I've lost 3 pounds or something in the middle of it all. That's what my hope is, that it has all been worth it.
14: I suppose
0: it,
14: we're
0: but
14: not really
0: lovely.
14: Set up for it, you know, but it is lovely. And it's lovely to sit in the garden or sit out little bit, you know,
0: it certainly
14: after work
0: is. And stay safe is the message, safe. But it is lovely. It is lovely for sure and certain. Tell me before we get into what we're going to talk about, life is good with you. You're working now with palliative care nurses in the paediatric scene. Tell us about that.
14: Yeah, in addition to working as a psychotherapist, I also work as a supervisor, a cross-profession supervisor. So I suppose what that involves is meeting with various disciplines within healthcare, usually in educational fields, just, I suppose, to provide a reflective space upon practice, professional practice. Mm. So, yeah, I'm very, very fortunate to be working in a space now where I am supporting. I don't particularly like the word supervising because it sounds as if it's quite judging and looking over people's shoulders, but it's providing a reflective space where people can look upon their practice. And I'm lucky enough to be working with palliative care teams and neurodisability teams who work with children. So.
0: Interesting that you say all of that, and interesting that I knew that. I was thinking actually on my way in this morning in the car last week, I'm not sure if you heard, it doesn't matter either way, but last week we had Marley Irish here. Marley was retiring after 43 years of nursing down in Waterford by and large, and she was telling us about her career and, you know, that caring role. And what I left, I always try to leave each interview with a nugget. And I left with that. She really was advocating doing your best.
14: Yeah.
0: You know, at that time, that was her best. And she said, if you could come out every day and say that was her best.
14: Yeah.
0: And obviously, we're familiar with the hospital and the medical environment and the precariousness of it. And sometimes it doesn't, in inverted commas, work the way people might like to. But she said it was really about just doing your best for that situation.
14: Absolutely. And having, I suppose, where I find that supervision space or that reflective space then lends itself to that is that you can reflect upon at the end of your day or the end of your shift, what did I do well? But equally, what might I change if I had a second go at something? Because then there's growth and there's continual, I suppose, assessing and checking, not in a judgmental way, but in a very curious and helpful way in that we continually strive to do our best and learn from the times that we felt we might have done something differently.
0: Mm.
14: Hindsight is wonderful. Mm. If we did everything twice, we'd do it brilliantly. But it's just really important as well to have those spaces that we can continually and then hopefully at the end of our working lives say, always went in with the intention to do our best, which is always there. Mm. But sometimes it doesn't transfer into practice for various reasons.
0: And what I love about reflective practice is that there is always, or should always, in my opinion anyway, be learning in it. Do you know
14: sort
0: of way?
14: Yeah. The day we decide we know it all is the day we should
0: really
14: hang up our
0: boots. There
14: is
0: a kind of a growth about reflecting on it, because sometimes we don't, in everything, it's something as high end as what you're doing, but even in terms of how we engage with and how we deal with people, sometimes we don't always get that right. But to reflect on that and perhaps learn and accommodate and moderate.
14: Yeah, remain curious, I suppose.
0: Yeah.
14: And just recognising, there's always going to be growth edges. Mm. Sometimes we're afraid to go there because we feel then we're not doing enough and we judge ourselves. But actually to recognise we can't know it all. We can't always get it right. But go to those growth edges. They might be trying to tell us something, and that's where we start to flourish and continue to thrive.
0: For sure. Now, listen, what we invited you in for, we had our meeting during the week to discuss what we thought we might like to have on the show this week. And we were really just looking, I suppose, at that joie de vivre that people tend to have in terms of the sun, and everyone kind of is loving it and all of that biz. And we kind of then just thought about people maybe that are not loving it, you know, and that whole notion of summer sadness, because whilst everyone else is out flipping the burgers and looking at their violas and chilling the elderflower cordial, some people are in a state of abyss, do you know?
14: Yeah.
0: And we just thought we might kind of just take a moment out with you to look at that whole notion of summer sadness. Is that the right phrase, or what should we call it? Or how do we experience it? Or
14: I think maybe to
0: can we call it anything?
14: Yeah, I think maybe to offer that out there as an invitation and then say to people who are experiencing that sense of low mood or summer sadness, you know, what would you call it? Mm. Some people might say fed up. Mm. Some people might say, I don't know, I'm giving out to myself. I should be appreciating the weather a little more. And I think the first thing really is to reflect upon what's after changing, that maybe the summer has shone a light on what already is going on, or is there something after changing? You know, we have long days of daylight, longer hours of daylight, and that is just incredible for a lot of people. But for some people who are going through hard times, it's a longer day to put in. Mm-hmm. It might be the external environment is completely the opposite to what my internal world feels like, that if there's brightness and heat and sunshine, that's not how I'm feeling. Equally, there can be financial pressures. You know, if children are off school and people are feeling the pressure around camps or being off doing things all the time and they just can't do that financially, that can bring a sadness and a low mood. Equally, you know, grief happens all through the year, so people can be grieving. It also can highlight what maybe I should be doing in an ideal world if I was feeling a little better, or if I wasn't negotiating an illness or a bereavement, or if the children, even though I'm delighted they're here and they're around me, but it's just a little bit extra pressure to keep things going. I think sometimes in winter, when people are feeling low, feeling under pressure, it's almost like your external world mirrors that. And you may give yourself more permission to say, isn't it awful cold? It's hard.
0: Yeah.
14: And you're maybe talking more than the weather.
0: And I was actually just about to use that word that you've used, permission, because sometimes we do give ourselves permission to batten down the hatches. You know, you can go to bed earlier, you can nestle in at the fire, you can be more isolated. The summer, in theory, presents opportunities perhaps for many of us to engage more. And sometimes with that engagement can come challenge as well. So the winter can, you know, give us, you know, permission.
14: Yeah. Oh, absolutely. And, you know, I would see regularly when maybe the spring is starting and if people are grieving, some people might say, oh, it's great to see the longer evenings. You can get out and about and maybe meet people. And other people will say, oh, no, it's a bit of a torment to look out and see the evenings getting brighter, because I certainly don't feel brighter. And, you know, there's a concept known in psychotherapy. It's through a trauma-informed technique, but we talk about windows of tolerance. And when we're in that, when we're within our own window of tolerance, we're at, you know, I suppose that optimal emotional zone where we function and thrive. Now, if the heat rises, if you like, within our emotional dysregulation and we become hyper aroused, that means that we can very often get into a fight or flight state of stress response. Equally, if the temperature drops in our emotional world and we go hypo arousal, we can withdraw, we can disconnect, we can freeze. And I think it's really, really interesting at times to recognise where can we hold the heat best. And sometimes within our own internal worlds and that temperature barometer, if you like, that even though the external world at the moment is beautifully sunny and hot, people actually can be in a hypo-arousal state within their own internal world. That can be very, very cold.
0: And sometimes, Mags, is it fair enough to say that, you know, the world doesn't want us to be in bad form in kind of the summertime a little bit more? I think I told you this story before. I used to do a walk every day in COVID at 3:30 in Greignamana. I used to go out the Wood Road, out through Ullard, up Ballinamurra and down Killeen, and it was glorious. Yeah. And I absolutely loved it, and it was religious and a thing. But sometimes you'd meet people on the walk, but this lady out that neck of the woods, Alice Nolan was her name, and I remember meeting her and I was saying to her, you know, it's lovely weather or whatever. And we're talking about mental health on the same day, actually, as we were walking around, just meeting, like on the road to a moth sort of thing. Yep. But I remember her saying to me, and it stuck to me, she said, the falling of the leaves and the budding of the trees is a very difficult time. And I kind of thought about that the whole way back home, you know, because sometimes I think the budding of the trees, we think of that spring, we think of growth and renewal as it is, but it's not so for everybody.
14: No, and it's a transition. Mm. And, you know, any time of change or transition brings challenge. And going back to the unique individual person that we all are, we have to reflect upon how do I attach to change or challenge. Some people really embrace it and see it as a very exciting space. And they might be completely within their window of tolerance in that they can hold all that. Other people become a little bit more hyper aroused in terms of their temperature, literally from an emotional perspective, rises and they find it very, very hard to manage. Other people become hyper aroused and disconnect. And I'd often ask people, what's your emotional Calpol? You know, if you were to take a spoon.
0: Because Calpol is the panacea, isn't it?
14: Well, if you have a baby who's teething, you cannot bypass that process of teething, but you can reduce the heat, reduce the temperature. And sometimes when we look and we say, currently when we look out and it's really, really beautifully warm and sunny, but actually inside I may feel quite winterish. So what do I do to warm myself up internally? Equally, if my emotions are literally off the scale in terms of boiling point and I find it very, very difficult to regulate myself, what might be my emotional Calpol? And I would say for people, you know, to seek support in the absence of a family member who can listen or a friend, you know, don't feel at all awkward or shy about ringing somebody and talking about summertime sadness. GP is always a really, really good port of call. But equally, ask yourself, in the summer, do you put more pressure on yourself to be sociable and available than you might do when we give ourselves the permission to hunker down and maybe take things a little easier in winter? Because we can be quite judgmental when you hear people saying, oh, I'm not able for it, or, oh God, it's very hot. And, you know, you very often hear, even when you're in the supermarket, oh, we should enjoy it.
0: Yeah, and I'm just thinking as you're talking, you know, about that sociable opportunities, and again, I'm not asking you even to reflect on it, but, you know, I suppose summer, if people are kind of, you know, a little bit more fragile emotionally, there's probably a lot more booze in the summer, or opportunities for booze as well. And that in the mix is not always good either. Sure, it's not.
14: No, and the pressure to be out there.
0: Yeah.
14: Whereas, you know, in the winter, we're not going to be hosting barbecues. We're not going to be asking people around to the garden. We're not going to be saying, ah, come on, shall we go for a walk? It might be just, well, we'll meet tomorrow morning for a cup of tea. We'll go maybe for a walk in the morning and we'll get out early. So I think sometimes people can really, really, and again, it depends on how we attach to difficulties or opportunities. People may feel quite insecure around saying no or offering an alternative. Thanks a million for the invite. I won't go to the barbecue, but, you know, I'd love to meet you some morning for a walk. So I think it's around giving yourself permission, but really sitting with ourselves and having that reflective practice around what works for me, what doesn't, what happens in the times that I'm feeling a little bit more at ease with myself than I am currently. I think as well, sleep is a huge difficulty, you know, if it is
0: really difficult at the minute, Max.
14: Yeah. And, you know, look, at if you have people who then a person who's feeling a little bit lower, a little bit sadder than they typically would, or they find summer is difficult, throw lack of sleep into the mix. You know, lack of sleep is torturous.
0: It's another thing in the melting pot. Will you stay with me, Max?
14: Certainly.
0: We'll take a little ad break and we'll come back to this after the ad break. If you have any questions, send them in to us, 083 306 9696, and we'll take those after this commercial break.
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0: Now, the Saturday show with Edward Hayden, indeed. I'm delighted to be with you here each and every Saturday morning. 083 306 9696 is our text line. It's our Fairstone text line, or 1800 90 96 96 will get you through to Aisling, and she will sort you out at that end as well. Our resident psychotherapist, Mags Bowen, remains with us. Mags, thank you for so doing.
14: Delighted to be here.
0: We have lots of bits and pieces coming into us as well. A texter here says, "Hi Edward, I love the warm sunny weather, walking the dog at sunset without a coat. I love the long bright evenings. I'm going through a lot of stress at the moment, but the sunshine helps me cope. I hate winter, the cold wind and the darkness all day. Stress is so much more in the bad weather. I wouldn't get summer sadness. I'm a night owl in and a summer person," says our texter.
14: Yeah.
0: How lovely.
14: I hear you. Enjoy it. And really, really lovely that you know exactly where you thrive more, and we're all different, yeah.
0: For sure. A texter here, Mags, and again, there's a lot to unpack in this text, and I'm mindful of that as well, but thank you to the texter for sending it. But our texter asks, "How long can grief last, especially when an elderly family member was abused, neglected and brainwashed by the caregiver?" I mean, there's a suggestion there, I suppose, of a fragmentation of a relationship between sibling and parent, I would think, perhaps originally.
14: Yeah, well,
0: that the caregiver was abused. I don't know what it
14: basically
0: means.
14: Basically, on what's said, I would say be very, very mindful of your own support. To answer the grief piece, we accommodate grief over time. So I suppose in the early days, grief is ever present, and eventually we still carry grief. Grief doesn't get smaller, we grow around it. I would say the other piece that you're talking about is a separate piece and may well hijack the grieving process unless people have an opportunity to be able to unpack that piece. So, you know, we can grieve the person, but we can also then grieve a sense of unfairness or trauma or difficulty. And those two pieces have to be looked at separately, because anything that's traumatic or upsetting or unhelpful, I suppose, we can get stuck in the narrative then around the loss, as opposed to being able to access the feelings related to our grief. So if that's not too long-winded, I would say just really, really recognise that grief does last forever, but how we hold it changes over time. So that's why we can remember the person with a smile before a tear eventually. That's why we can talk about them and enjoy the memory. But I would say that other piece would need to be looked at separately, and that, you know, anything that's of difficulty surrounding a loss can hijack grief.
0: Absolutely. Another texter, we were talking about holidays, Mags, and all of that, and we were talking about grief, I suppose. So a texter has conflated the two of those and says, "Good morning, Mags and Edward. This is our first family holiday away after our son died last June. Oh, the guilt was really hard for the first 2 days, but it has gotten easier as the week has passed on." Now, perhaps they're listening from sunnier climates. I'm not sure whether the holiday is over or ongoing. But I suppose the nugget in there is a decision to go on a holiday, because it suggests that we're getting on with our life. And the guilt then that's associated around that. That's what I'm hearing from that text.
14: I'm hearing two things in that. I'm hearing a beautiful illustration of the oscillation of grief that is required, that we live and we grieve, and that's happening in tandem for a long, long time. Also, it's that toleration piece. It's to be able to tolerate the feeling of guilt rather than run away from it or decide that guilt is going to win out and we'll stay at home. It's to sit with that and ask, what is that actually trying to tell me? And then you're getting to the point, I sense, or I wonder, that you're accommodating that feeling of grief and thinking, you know what, this break is really, really valuable for those of us who are here, can still remember and talk and grieve our child. But I suppose also to recognise that in the living that we need to do to be able to sustain the grieving, we need to be able to bring ourselves joy and trying new things and getting back to old ways. And we do that in tandem with experiencing the pain of loss and accommodating the reality of loss. And it's a very, very hard energy sapping process. But I would say I hope that you're having the best time possible. And to be able to tolerate that feeling of guilt is quite remarkable, because it's a very, very common and typical emotion that comes up.
0: Mags, unrelated to that text, but prompted by it, talk to me about kind of the marriage between grief and, you know, accommodation grief. I'll use your lovely phrase that I really love, accommodation grief, and accommodation or adhering or performing to societal expectations, you know, because we feel we can't, you know, the old days we wore the black for either a month or 6 months. So whilst we might have changed the wardrobe around that, there still is perhaps a societal expectation that you're not allowed to enjoy yourself in the kind of the immediacy after a loss.
14: Yeah. And I think that's where we get stuck.
0: If we go out for our dinner, if we go to the pub, if we go on a holiday.
14: Yeah.
0: Your man didn't care about her that much, you know.
14: Yeah. No, I think it's really, really important that we recognise, and I suppose I'm very, very passionate around supporting people in grief, death loss, obviously, and non-death loss as well, which is grieving process too. But it's really, really important to recognise that if we either measure our grief against somebody else's, or we measure it against what's expected of us, we're not going to be able to access the pain that's associated specifically and uniquely to me in relation to the relationship I had with the person who has died. And that's where we get stuck. So it's to really, and I suppose, Edward, to go back to that reflective practice piece like we were talking about in the beginning, to reflect upon how is the loss of this person impacting me. And within a family, that's going to be completely different, because everybody has had a unique relationship with the person. So they're going to have a unique response in their grief. And, you know, and we grieve the way we live. So we grieve typically how we respond to emotional distress, but with the volume turned up.
0: There was a thing yesterday, moving on from that, and thank you. There was a thing yesterday I saw on Instagram, and I'm sorry now. I lament greatly that I didn't take a photograph of it, but I'm going to paraphrase it for you. So you won't get the exact wording, but it was talking about friends. Now, this particular scenario was two lady friends, you know, gal pals, and they were talking about, you know, people changing, and, you know, then friends judge and say, oh, you're not the same, or things are not the same. But this message was really just advocating for us to understand that we all change and grow, and different experiences. This was talking about, you know, getting long-term relationships, elderly parents, children, you know, career changes coming into it, and you know, growing in a friendship, as opposed to expecting it to remain the exact same. And that, I thought, was wise as well.
14: Yeah. And it's looking at those growth edges and looking at the stages of life we're at, and looking at what's going on, and how our responsibilities change, and how our spare time or lack of time changes. But I really think it goes back again to the previous, you know, query around grief. If we really have that solid connection, as solid as it can be, that obviously goes up and down, but if we have a reasonably secure relationship with ourselves, and we recognise with intention and awareness, I'm doing the best I can. That doesn't say that we don't reflect upon our practice, and we don't learn from mistakes, and we don't, you know, acknowledge when we get it wrong. But if we have great intention and awareness around why I'm doing what I'm doing, we can much more solidly step into our shoes and offer, you know, well, actually, I'm doing the best I can, and this is what I think is right for me. Mm. We're not going to be swayed then by other people's expectations, because I think when we have this notion that society expects that you sit in for 2 years and, you know, you don't laugh at all, or you don't show up and go to a concert, or you don't go out and have a cup of coffee, we're meeting the needs of others who actually don't know that we're performing these duties and trying to keep other people happy. We really need to reflect back and recognise, what do I need right now? But everybody is in the same boat. Everybody is changing and growing and thriving and stagnating at times too, which is part and parcel of life, depending on what you're going through. But I think it really comes back to that visiting, as we always say, visiting with myself.
0: Yeah.
14: What is it that I want for me? What is it that nourishes me physically, emotionally, socially, cognitively? Because if I'm nourished, I can weather the storms of other people's expectations without jumping headlong and trying to perform those expectations when they're really not going to nourish me.
0: It's funny that you say, you know, do what's right for yourself. I can personally tell you that, you know, my message is, I think you should. The last number of years, my whole world has changed and turned upside down in such a lovely way. and great joy has come into it. And I think the message is, and I have no training, zero training in psychotherapy, bear that in mind, but I think it's to do what brings you joy and what brings joy to your world. Bathe in that as much as you can. And I have to tell you, it's fairly fruitful.
14: It
0: when
14: really,
0: you do that.
14: It really is. And it's not selfishness or it's not abandoning others. It's literally looking at that concept of treat people you'd like to be treated, but treat yourself like you treat others. And that's the piece that we usually leave behind. And we can extend ourselves with a far greater heart and with far more energy when we too are nourished.
0: Yeah, I agree. I agree wholeheartedly. Our texter says, I lost a brother suddenly. Shocking, the grief that has resulted, illness, heart conditions, stress, says a texter as well. The word in there, suddenly, of course, is telling in and of itself, isn't it?
14: Yeah, all deaths are truly shocking, but unexpected sudden deaths can bring that extra layer of just this bomb has gone off in my world. And, you know, yes, we do grieve cognitively in that we think about the person, we grieve emotionally in that we yearn and we long and we cry and we talk about the person, but actually physically as well, you know, the body holds the score. So we grieve on every single level, and that's why it's so important, and particularly through times of grief and challenge, that we look after ourselves physically, emotionally, socially and cognitively, because they're the parts that are impacted, which is the whole core of who we are, but we grieve on every level.
0: Of course, and we must, as you say, allow ourselves to do that.
14: And go and have the supports that, you know, physically, quite obviously, and medically, you go to your GP, but it's to recognise that huge, huge consequences can happen within our bodies as a result of holding grief. And it's very useful at times then to have that space to be able to go and talk to somebody and release it at an emotional level. And it sometimes frees up the body from having to hold the whole score.
0: Absolutely. Mags, listen, you're fantastic. We could chat all day, and everybody that I'll meet today and over the weekend will tell me how fabulous you are, and they all love you on the radio. So thank you, as always, for sharing your expertise and your insights to us.
14: You're very kind, and thanks a million, and continue to enjoy your sunshine.
0: Absolutely. There you have it. Listen,
14: inside and out.
0: Inside and out. It is there. The pips and the juice are there. You must. My friend, I have to tell you this now, you will love this. Again, I'm not sure how aligned it is to the psychotherapy approach, but I think it is very aligned. But my friend says that, my friend Catherine says that in life you must suck the juice out of everything that you have. I always think of it as like the juiciest Spanish orange. She said you have to suck all of the juice out of it, she said, and then let the pips fall where they will.
14: And don't ever forget to play. Yeah. Play changes over time, but don't
0: Absolutely.
14: Ever forget to play.
0: There you have it. Now, there is the gospel according to Edward and Mags to get you ready for your life and the week ahead. We're going to take a little break here on KCLR. Back after this, and we're going to be chatting with Jerrick Ryan, and look forward to so doing.
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0: Now, good morning. You're very welcome back. Hope you are in good form this Saturday morning, as indeed we are here on the Saturday show. Mags Bowen, our resident psychotherapist, has just left us and always brings great solace to our listeners. on a Saturday morning as well. Marion Dalton has been on and she says, "Hello, Edward. I recently attended an embrace service in Abbeyleaks where those who died suddenly on farms and their families were remembered. There were those there who had a recent loss, but also people there that had a loss for many years, and yet the grief was the same." And that comes in from Marion. And thank you, Marion, for that. And again, as Mags was saying, grief lasts forever. It's just how we hold and accommodate it changes perhaps over the passage of time as well. But it's to acknowledge and to respect and own that grief that we feel as well is really, really wise. Now, let's change tack a little bit from summer sadness to a man that will bring great summer joy. He is a two-pronged attack in this area because Derek Ryan is coming to the Kilkenny Country Music Festival in Goran Park tomorrow. But also on the Saturday, the 15th of August, he's coming to the Ballykeith Amphitheatre. And Derek joins me now on the line. Derek, good morning to you. How are you keeping, Derek?
3: Enjoying the sunshine.
0: Absolutely. It's absolutely beautiful as well, the sunshine. Derek, we'll go in order if I can. First and foremostly, you're heading to the Country Music Festival tomorrow. You're headlining what is a wonderful Kilkenny Country Music Festival every year in the glorious grounds of Goran Park. Are you all set?
3: We're all set, you know, and it's my first time playing the Kilkenny Country Music Festival, so really looking forward to it. I did play Goran Park, I think, a few years ago after the races, I think, one night, all right. But this is the first time. It's obviously a daytime show and it's a family day and, like, a massive lineup. I'm there with Jerry Guthrie, Rob Mazzell, Louise Morrissey, Stacey Breen and loads more as well. So it's a full day of jiving in the sun, I think. It looks like it's going to be a lovely day.
0: Absolutely. Whatever about the jivers now, Derek, but the sweat will be dripping off you up on the stage as well. So I hope you have the shorts ready for Goran Park.
3: I just have to watch them jive. I don't have to move too much. I'm all right.
0: I'd say now, if you were so inclined, there'd be plenty out in Goran that'd give you a spin on the dance floor tomorrow without doubt. Listen, the very best to luck with it. I know it's going to be fantastic and it's always such a great festival out there. They do a great job. Again, of course, it's an opportunity for you to come down a bit nearer to home because you are widely, of course, of our KCLR parish out there in County Carlow as well. So it'd be a nice chance for you to come home.
3: Yeah, it always is. You know, it's always nice to get home and see Daddy and my brother Adrian as well is there and catch up with everybody, all my friends. Actually, there's a whole gang coming to Goran tomorrow, so it'll be great, Clark. There's lads coming. I don't think they haven't seen me play at all.
0: There you have it. Well, listen, I was talking actually to your father last week and he was in right good form as well and looking forward to it. Now, the second thing we wanted to talk to you about, because people at this stage will either be going or not going to Goran Park with their weekend schedules planned, but another opportunity to see you in this area is in the equally glorious grounds of the Ballykeith Amphitheatre, and you're heading that way on the 15th of August, Derek. Have you played there before?
3: I have played there before, yeah, many years ago now. I played there once before, and I think I could be wrong on this now, but I think I abseiled down the cliff at the back years ago as well.
0: No bother to you. Here, so.
3: Once and once only is what I abseiled. But
0: that's how you should make an entry now onto the stage this year. Instead of the dry ice, you could abseil down onto the stage, Derek. There's an innovative suggestion for you.
3: That's a very good idea, Edward. One that I won't take you up on. But we start a concert tour. We do a concert tour every year, of course, and we started from January to April, and we extended then a few dates. This is our only summer date of the concert show, really, in Ballykeith, outdoor, obviously, the amphitheatre. Look, it's a fantastic venue, and it's flying at the moment, so we're really looking forward to it. The tickets are flying out the door. So we have Dominic Kerwin, and we have young sensation Jack Keogh on with us as well. So it's going to be a great night, that. Really looking forward to it.
0: Two fine singers there joining you as well with Dominic and Jack. So a great night's entertainment. And again, of course, the amphitheatre is just that. You know, it's literally carved and cut out of stone. So it's a very unique experience as well, but very acoustically favoured as well, Derek.
3: Yeah, it is. Like, I mean, we had a great night, and as I said, I'd say it's about maybe 10 years ago since we played it, but it's one of those, as you say, it's a unique venue, and it's a really magical night, really. You know, I remember, I have great memories of it, and something different, you know. So obviously we do the concert tour, as I say, every year, but it's just it's nice to play somewhere different and have, you know, it just creates a different atmosphere, you know.
0: Absolutely. And listen, you're a big hit in Torremolinas as well, because your Derek in the Sun trips are going from strength to strength. I was talking to a couple of people who were on it this year, and they said they had the mightiest time ever. That's a really growth area, I suppose, in the country music, these kind of dedicated weeks with the artists, and literally you're singing and dancing and jiving and partying all day and night.
3: Yeah, like, I mean, it's crazy. I only got into it maybe after lockdown. We started, I think it's the fourth year now that we did it, May Gone, you know. So it was the best one yet. Like, and I know it's easy to say that, but it was just the atmosphere. It was electric. It really was. And so much so that it was pretty much, I think it was three quarters sold by the time we left Torremolinas for next year, you know. And we've only 20 places left. I was on to Sharon from Country Music Tours this morning, and she informed me that there's only 20 places. So, it's heading for a sellout again next year, and it's just, look, it's a great week. I really concentrate on getting a great lineup out there, you know. So it's obviously I'm there with my band, but there's so many guests coming and out, and we've the Tumbling Paddies next year, and we've Lisa McHugh, we've Jack Kyo, we've Robert Mazzell, Dominic Kerwin. There's so many on the week. It really is jam packed from morning to night. We've added in loads of different things, and you know, so it's a great week. I really enjoy it. You know, it's just one of those things. You get chatting to everybody, and you're kind of hosting for the week, you know. But it's brilliant. It's brilliant crack.
0: It certainly is fantastic. And again, of course, Derek, what I'm always so intrigued about with entertainers, you know, there is this big, massive sense of responsibility. How do you kind of manage with that big sense of responsibility? So whether it's tomorrow in Gorn, whether it's in Ballykeef, whether it's in Torremolinas, or at the other plethora of events that you do to great acclaim right across the country, you know, they're all there to see you. They've come, they've paid their money. There's such big expectation to deliver. There's a huge responsibility in that, isn't there?
3: Yeah, well, I suppose, look, from the music point of view and the gig point of view, you know, you have to take it seriously. It's a business. It's a proper job, and you know, give it everything. And as I say, we put everything into it, and a lot of preparation, you know, for the festivals and the tours and what have you. And off stage, you just have to be yourself. Whether that's if you're quiet, I'd be kind of quiet off stage, really, and I just chat to people, you know, and all that. But I'd be shy enough, you know. So, like, you just be yourself, and then when you go on stage, you do your thing and concentrate, as I say, on the gig and the music and creating good songs. And I suppose the rest of it then just kind of works away, you know. You just have to let it roll, you know.
0: Absolutely. Well, listen, you're absolutely fantastic. Just before I let you go, Derek, signposts as to where people can find out more details about your tour, and no doubt then you'll be back in action in the autumn as well with more tours and recordings. So where can people find out the fuller details?
3: Yeah, so all the info there is on DerekRyanMusic.com, and all the socials as well, Derek Ryan Music on Instagram and Facebook. As I say, we're in Gorn tomorrow, Ballykeef then August the 15th, and I'll be hopefully releasing a brand new album as well by the end of September, so we're working on that as well. So it's all systems go.
0: Aaron Owl holiday on the cards, Derek.
3: I'm actually taking a week off. I'm going to Greece next week, so I'm looking forward to that.
0: Oh, lovely. What part of Greece?
3: I'm heading to Rhodes. I've never been to Greece before. So,
0: well, do you know what? I just decided in COVID, it's like the whole of the world on my Instagram went to Greece. So Greece has become hugely popular as well. So I've never been myself. Well, listen, enjoy it, Derek, and it'll be
3: well deserved. Thank you.
0: And you're absolutely fantastic and widely loved by all of our listeners. So thanks for joining us this morning, Derek.
3: Thanks
0: and
3: for having me, Edward.
0: Rock it out. God bless you. Bye bye. That's Derek Ryan there again, as the fella says, one of the good guys. Before we take a little break, I think if I press this, we're going to have Derek's Life is a River, Lacuna of Day. We are.

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3: You know, they might not do business with you straight away, Brian, but if they get to know, like, and trust you, eventually they will. You know, and it's over time that the phone rings and say, I met you at an event there a few months ago. Can you help me with this? Yeah. Absolutely, I can.
4: That must be the most important two words that you ever hear. Can you?
3: Can I? And, and the answer is always yes. And I might put down the phone and say, how the hell am I going to do that? But right in that moment, the answer is yes. And, yeah, and that is the Barrow ethos. All the team here are the same. They'll put down the phone and say, how what will we do now?
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5: Now, good morning. You're very welcome back. I can categorically tell you I have about 6 or 8 minutes left to go and it has all gone swimmingly with my new system here. So I'm going to leave at 12 o'clock and I'm going to consider myself fully trained. So all is good. And thank you for staying with us. You're very good. 0833069696 is our Fairstone text line for all of your texts and WhatsApps. Eddie will be coming your way with the Saturday brunch at 12 noon. So be wild and

0: because the lovely warm hot sun and ambient temperatures are continuing for the next number of days. Is that the truth?
1: That's the truth, Edward. Yeah. Well, that's what it looks like anyway. The forecast is going to be more of the same, you know. So temperatures, you know, turning very hot, up to 29. We had 30 degrees in Kilkenny yesterday. So that's 30 degrees we had in May, 30 degrees in June, and now 30 degrees in July. So it's to continue like this up to Wednesday at least. Now, there is a threat then on Thursday of some showers that could be thundery, you know. So I suppose some people will be looking for rainfall anyway, you know, the things are starting to dry up. But up until Wednesday anyway, we're expecting the same as what we have.
0: And it's absolutely lovely, isn't it? We're kind of getting spoiled now, and we'd like this to go on, maybe if not as hot as this. But there is a real sense, Niall, isn't there, of a summer about it?
1: Oh, definitely. It's been through June. This is our second heat wave, you know, so we've had two, we had one in June as well. So, and thankfully, compared to other parts of Europe, you know, which are being particularly baked, you know, conditions are very bad in extreme in Spain and France at the moment. You've probably heard about the forest fires.
0: Yeah,
1: and that,
0: shocking.
1: There. So, yeah. So, thankfully, you know, by virtue of the fact we're on an island out in the Atlantic, you know, we're spared the extremes. You know, I know some people will have found even what we have at the moment uncomfortable. I don't mind it myself now, but it's. I think everyone has a kind of a threshold, and, you know, some elderly people and, you know, people can find these conditions a bit too much.
0: Of course, and listen, the continued message is to stay safe in the sun and stay out of it, and continue to hydrate and all of the wise, prudent advice that we should take. Yeah. Talk to me about temperatures then, Niall, because there's a lot of talk, whether it's on local radio or national radio or television, about these temperatures. We've become obsessed with reaching and maintaining temperatures, but how has that kind of situation become so sexy and so in vogue?
1: Well, I suppose there's two. There's weather and climate, I suppose, which is the in vogue thing at the moment. We all have it on our apps, and we're all kind of keeping track. And then there's the climate perspective, which is the long term. We're looking at the changes over time, and we can see then comparing back to the 60s, 70s, 80s, and 90s. You know, we can observe that the warming trend that has gone in the whole time. You know, I mean, like say for me. Point of view, 30 degrees was never heard of before until this year, anywhere in Ireland, you know. So it was quite remarkable that occurred. And it's just kind of more or less what the experts have been predicting, you know, that we're going to see these warmer temperatures. Now, it would be great, Edward, if you could say, stop now. We don't want anymore.
0: This is it now. Leave it as it is.
1: Necessarily leave it as it is. But yeah, I'd love to leave it as it is. But, you know, I think it's nearly nailed on, as I say already, that things are just going to get hotter, you know, over the next decade or so, you know, and next two decades.
0: Absolutely. Well, listen, it's fair to say it's the gift good and bad that keeps on giving, but for now we'll enjoy it. Niall, thanks so much for the update. Okay, you're giving us great news, a good weekend and a good week ahead, so we'll take that.
1: Okay.
0: Thanks, Niall. Nice to talk to you, and good morning. Niall Dollard there of Kilkenny Weather telling us that things are good for the week ahead. Just before I let you go, an update from Dan Morrissey & Co. in Carlow was a mark of respect for their colleague Brian O'Regan. Dan Morrissey & Co. Clonmesh Quarry in Carlow will be closed today, Saturday the 11th, and they apologise for any inconvenience caused. And thank you for your understanding at this time. That does take me to the end of this morning's show as well. A texter says, Edward, it's awful to see youth on sulkies running ponies on the road in this heat. And it certainly is unwise to be out and about with animals at this time as well, at great exertion. So be mindful of that as well. Thank you so much to all of my guests. Thank you to our wonderful producer, Aisling. Eddie will be up next with the Saturday brunch. We'll do it all again next Saturday morning, if the Lord spares me. Until then, but for now, mind yourselves, most importantly, enjoy yourselves, and God bless.
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7: It's 12 o'clock. Good afternoon. I'm David Abbott. Coming up in your main lunchtime news at 1, the HSE is warning everyone across Carlow and Kilkenny to stay hydrated while out enjoying the hot weather this weekend. The arrival of more forensic police is expected to strengthen investigations at Anne Widdicombe's home, and Gardaí in Carlow investigating a burglary in Fenna. Tune into our main lunchtime news for these stories and more, all coming up at 1.
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11: Just coming up to 2 minutes after midday. Welcome along. It is Saturday brunch. Myself, Eddie Hughes, with you right through till 2 o'clock today on this beautiful Saturday afternoon across Carlow and Kilkenny. Temperatures already up to 24 degrees. So if you're heading out today, make sure and wear the sunblock and keep hydrated, as you heard from David in the news headlines. He will be also back with us for our main lunchtime news at 1. And thanks to Edward and Aisling as well. Back with the Saturday show next Saturday morning. All going well from 10 o'clock. Our text line is open for business, 083 306 9696. If you want to get in touch this Saturday afternoon, that's all you got to do. Otherwise, sit back, listen to the tunes on this Saturday afternoon. Let's kick it off with this. Shania Twain, That Don't Impress Me Much. It is Saturday brunch. Welcome.

the latest from Alex Warren. That is Passenger right here on Saturday Brunch. Shania Twain getting us underway. Of course, she was in Thomen Park in Limerick on Tuesday. It was meant to be an absolutely brilliant gig. She's been knocking around a while now, but still able to put on a good show. Plenty of gigs happening over the last couple of weeks. Of course, the big one this weekend is Dermot Kennedy tonight and tomorrow night in Aviva Stadium. Aaron Rowe and Amble, of course, are the support acts. So what a setting that's going to be, and the weather as well will just make it so. If you're heading to that gig tonight, have a ball. Make sure and put on plenty of sun factor, but it's going to be unbelievable. His biggest sellout, two shows over the weekend. So if you're heading to that, we might get a little bit of Dermot Kennedy on air a little bit later on. Meantime, this lady was in Ireland a few years back. Electric Picnic, which is not far away either. This is Kylie. Can't Get You Out of My Head on Saturday Brunch.

0: Homegrown talent, Robert Grace. Somebody else, of course, the Greg the Manna man. Greg the Manna, I'd say that's a busy part of the world this weekend. It always is when the sun is shining. Of course, a beautiful river flowing through Greg the Manna. I remember my youth down there. Do they still have a diving board there? I remember at one stage there was a diving board just down the river a bit. I don't know. It's ages since I strolled down that direction. Maybe it is, maybe it's not. You might let me know. 083 306 9696. But if you are heading to the water this weekend, make sure and mind yourself and mind the little ones as well, because you know how lively and no fear they just jump in. So keep an eye on everyone and let everybody be safe and enjoy this beautiful weather. We're going to take a quick break, and after that we'll be playing a classic from Oasis, Wonderwall, next.
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Best of Irish from James, Vincent McMorrow, Me and My Friends. Before that as well, the latest from Ava Max with Lost Your Faith in there. Good old 90s classic from Oasis, Wonderwall. It's Saturday brunch. It is coming up just gone 12:30 on your Saturday afternoon. A very sunny one indeed. Getting temperatures up already to 25 degrees in Kilkenny and Carlos. I hope you're getting out and about and enjoying the good weather along with the good tunes, including this Simply Red, Something's Got Me Started.

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Classic Desiree, that is live on Saturday Brunch. Just gone 22 minutes before one. Catching up on the music world this morning, I was reading Sam Fender and Olivia Dean have reached a historic milestone as Rain Me In spends its 16th week at the summit, becoming the longest running number one single by the British act in the UK chart history. It overtakes Wet Wet Wet's song, remember that? Love Is All Around, which held a record for more than 30 years, spending 15 weeks at number one in 94. The song also draws level with Bryan Adams' Everything I Do It For You. It was a joint second longest running number one single of all time. History making, Sam Fender and Olivia Dean. The longest song ever in history at number one in the British UK charts. This, here it is with Sam Fender, Olivia Dean. It's Rain Me In.

0: Best of the 90s, Robert Miles. That is Children. Even sounds better when the sun is shining. Don't forget, we got plenty of sport coming your way, as always, this weekend. KCLR Sport will be with you shortly after 2 o'clock, and Donna will be here. We've got two live games on air this weekend, and both of them will be on KCLR Plus, available on our website or on the go in the free KCLR mobile app. This evening, this evening. What day is it? Saturday? 6:30. We'll be live in Netwatch Cullen Park with thanks to Dan Morrissey & Co. for coverage of Ballinkillen and Banglasown Gaels. That's in round 3 of the Carlow Senior Hurling Championship. And tomorrow we're off to Kingspan Park in Cavan for the meeting of the Carlow and Derry in the semi-finals of this year's TG4 All-Ireland Ladies Junior Football Championship. And coverage there again with thanks to Dan Morrissey & Co. We'll also have updates from that game on KCLR Sport on Sunday afternoon. Obviously, plenty of other sport happening across the weekend as well. The World Cup, of course, big one tonight for a lot of people. England and Norway at 10 o'clock. We're into the quarterfinal stages. Who's through? France and Spain are through so far. France beaten Belgium last night. 2-1. So yeah, big one this evening at 10. So a lot of eyes will be on that game. But Donna will be here and he knows a lot more about sport than I do. So he'll be with you shortly after 2 o'clock today. Plenty happening sport-wise. So keep it right here. After the break, the latest from Olivia Rodrigo, The Cure. It's next.
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It's the latest from Olivia Rodrigo. That is The Cure on Saturday Brunch. Just about wrapping up the first hour of the show. We got some great tunes lined up in the next hour. I did promise you a bit of Dermot Kennedy. We'll also have Amble in there as well. Of course, two headline acts in Aviva Stadium this weekend, tonight and tomorrow night. David is on the way with our main lunchtime news at 1. Taking us there, a bit of Kevin Little. This is Turn Me On Saturday Brunch.

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4: It's 1 o'clock. Good afternoon, I'm David Abbott. Making KCLR news at this hour, Ishke Éireann says levels in treated water reservoirs are historically low. It's urging people across the country to conserve water during the warm weather. A status yellow high temperature warning remains in place for Carlow, Kilkenny and 11 other counties until tomorrow morning, with the mercury set to hit 30 degrees in some parts today. Kilkenny Weather's Niall Dollard says the hot spell is set to continue into next week.
5: Forecast is going to be more of the same, so temperatures turning very hot, up to 29. We had 30 degrees in Kilkenny yesterday, so that's 30 degrees we had in May, 30 degrees in June, and now 30 degrees in July. It's to continue like this up to Wednesday at least. Now there is a threat then on Thursday of some showers that could be thundery. You know, some people will be looking for rainfall anyway. You know, the things are starting to dry up. But up until Wednesday anyway, we're expecting the same as what we have.
4: The HSE is warning everyone to stay hydrated while out enjoying the hot weather this weekend. Certain groups are more vulnerable to the effects of heat, including older people, babies, young children and pregnant women. Consultant in public health medicine at the HSE National Health Protection Unit, Dr. Katharina Kelly, describes the symptoms of overheating and what to do.
6: Heat exhaustion would include symptoms like excessive sweating, feeling of dizziness, headache, feeling sick. If you are experiencing any of those symptoms, or someone you're with is experiencing those symptoms, bring them out of the heat, bring them into a shaded area, get plenty of water into them. If after 30 minutes or so, there's no real improvement, I'd be seeking urgent medical help at that point.
4: The arrival of more forensic police is expected to strengthen investigations at Anne Widdecombe's home. The former British MP was found dead in her home on Thursday after sustaining serious injuries. Police have been working there as well as in Newton Abbott, where a 26-year-old white British male was arrested. He's since been released from custody and police say he's no longer part of the investigation. Sky's West of England correspondent Dan Whitehead is at the scene.
7: Now police are having to in some way start over. They will have evidence and they are of course not providing minute by minute updates as they focus on ensuring that they preserve the evidence in order to find the suspect. But as time goes on, of course, that becomes ever more urgent and a priority and more of a challenge potentially for police to identify who was responsible.
4: Investigations are continuing into a burglary in Carlow. Gardaí were called to a property in the Fenna area on Monday. Sergeant Eddie Brennan has more.
8: Between 5:30 p.m. and 8 p.m. in the evening time, entry was made to the front door of a house. There was nothing of note stolen in the house, but Gardaí are keen to get anyone that might have been in that area, if they could come forward and offer any information, it would be useful to the Gardaí in Carlow.
4: Kilkenny Mayor Andrew McGuinness has stepped down as Cathaoirleach of the Southern Regional Assembly after completing a one-year term. During his tenure, he represented the Southern Region at the European Parliament and helped oversee EU funding for projects across the region, including in Kilkenny. Speaking to KCLR News, Councillor McGuinness says he hopes to see greater public awareness of the Assembly's role.
9: A lot of people don't understand that, and it's because the information isn't put out in a kind of a PR type way. I would like to see more of that and more attention to the work that's been done by regional assemblies throughout the country.
4: And the New Park Hotel in Kilkenny has been recognised as one of Ireland's best workplaces. It follows an independent employee survey carried out by the Great Place to Work organisation, which assessed workplace culture, leadership and staff experience across more than 1,700 hospitality businesses. Other hotels in Kilkenny to achieve the status were the Pembroke Hotel and Mount Juliet. People and Culture Manager Mary O'Neill says the recognition reflects the hotel's commitment to listening to staff feedback and continually improving the workplace.
10: I knew we had put in a lot of the work, but to get the call and to be told, you know, yes, you know, your participation's up, your scores are up. I'm so proud. I'm so happy for the team, though. You know, everybody puts in a huge effort.
4: It's gone 4 minutes past one. KCLR Sport and weather's next.
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4: The top stories this year to Gaelic Games. First in hurling, there's two JJ Kavanagh Carlow Senior Championship encounters tonight in Netwatch. Cullen Park at 5, Met Leinster Rangers face Meishel, while at 6:30 Ballinkillen take on Bagnallstown. And that game's live on KCLR Plus, thanks to Dan Morrissey and co. Last night, St Mullins overcame Naive Breed. Elsewhere, Louth and Mayo go head-to-head for a place in the All-Ireland Senior Football Championship final this evening. The Leinster County advanced to the semi-finals for the first time in 69 years last month when they overcame Monaghan. The throw-in is at 6 o'clock. Meanwhile, the Charleston Cup final takes place. Before that match, Down are going in search of their second title in 3 years as they take on Wicklow at 3:30. To rugby, it's approaching full-time in Newcastle, where Ireland are leading Japan by 20-29 in the Nations Championship. Tries from Tom O'Toole, Nick Timoney, Robbie Henshaw and Sean Jansen have put Andy Farrell's side on course for a bonus point win. Ireland will continue their campaign next weekend when they travel to Eden Park to take on New Zealand. To soccer, Mikel Mourinho came off the bench to score the winner in Spain's 2-1 quarter-final victory over Belgium at the World Cup last night. Luis de la Fuente's European champions will take on France in Tuesday's semi-final. The remaining last eight ties conclude tonight in the early hours of the morning. England and Norway face off at 10 p.m. in Miami. At 2 a.m, reigning champions Argentina go up against a Switzerland outfit that eliminated Colombia in the round of 16. To tennis, it's women's singles final day at Wimbledon. Czech pair Karolina Muchova and Linda Noskova face off on centre court at 4 p.m. The winner of today's decider will pick up their first Grand Slam title. And in golf, the third round at the Scottish Open has been suspended. Heavy fog has reduced visibility at the Renaissance Club. Rory McIlroy is on 9 under par, level with Jordan Smith and Tom Kim at the top of the leaderboard. Get these stories and more on our website, kclr96fm.com.
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4: Staying dry, mostly sunny and very warm or hot today with highest temperatures of 25 to 29 degrees. Right now it's 24 degrees across Carlow, Kilkenny and Ferrybank.
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4: KCLR has been informed of the following bereavements. Theresa O'Hanlon, the old schoolhouse, Inishtee, County Kilkenny. She died on Thursday at St Luke's Hospital, Kilkenny. Requiem Mass at 11 a.m. on Monday in St. Colum Kills Church in Inishtig, County Kilkenny, with private burial in Moyna Valney Church, County Meath. House private, please. Rita Gagan, 16 Riverside, Carlow, who passed away peacefully, surrounded by her loving family on Wednesday at the Sacred Heart Hospital, Carlow. Reposing at Carpenter Brothers Funeral Home on Monday from 5 p.m, concluding with prayers at 7 p.m. Removal from there on Tuesday morning at 9:45 a.m. to the Cathedral of the Assumption, Carlow, arriving for funeral mass at 10 a.m, followed by funeral afterwards to Carpenter Brothers Cremation Chapel, arriving for cremation service at 11:15. Family flowers only, please. Donations to the Friends of the Sacred Heart Hospital, Carlow. Martin Mert Murphy, Tullabrin, Johnswell, Kilkenny. He died peacefully at his residence on Thursday. Funeral arriving in St Brendan's Church, Muckalee, for Requiem Mass at 2 p.m. today. Mert will be laid to rest thereafter in the adjoining cemetery. And house private, please. Mary Ellen Alcock, Neil Lambert, 3 Cannon Kennedy Court, Callan, County Kilkenny. She died on Thursday peacefully at Tinney Park Nursing Home. Reposing at Molloy's Funeral Home, Callan, today from 6 p.m. with vigil prayers at 7 p.m. followed by removal to the Church of the Assumption, Callan. Requiem Mass tomorrow morning at 10 a.m. which can be viewed online on the Callan Parish webcam, followed by burial in Kilbride Cemetery, Callan. Val Callanan, Oak Park, Carlow, and formerly of Bestfield and Pollerton, Carlow, who passed away peacefully surrounded by his loving family on Friday at St Luke's Hospital, Kilkenny. 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Donations to cancer research. And Thomas Holmes, Tin Ryland, Carlo and Formy of Cool na Nocht Michael, he died on Thursday peacefully at St. Luke's Hospital, Kilkenny, reposing at Carpenter's Funeral Home from 4 p.m. today, concluding with vigil prayers at 8 p.m. Removal tomorrow morning at 9:30 a.m. to St. Joseph's Church, Tin Ryland, arriving for Requiem Mass at 10 a.m, followed by burial in the adjoining cemetery. Family flowers only, donations to the Stroke Unit, St. Luke's Hospital, Kilkenny. 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
13: Thank you very much indeed, David. We'll have more news for you a little bit later today at 2 o'clock. That will be followed by KCLore Sport. Dunamar will be with you throughout the afternoon. Meantime, it's Eddie with you till 2 o'clock today, playing your favourite tunes across your Saturday lunchtime. Let's kick it off with George Ezra. This is Shotgun. Welcome back to hour two of the show.

Mr. Entertainer, that is Robbie Williams with Fields. Speaking of entertainment and entertainer, Dermot Kennedy, of course, headlining his two landmark shows tonight and tomorrow night. Aaron Rowe and Amble are the support acts, so you can't get any more Irish than that in the perfect setting of Aviva Stadium and the sunshine as well. I just see concert goers have been urged to download their tickets to your phone ahead of the weekend's gigs. Don't wait until the day because I've been there, I've got to the turnstiles and I've pulled out my phone and I never downloaded them. Then you don't have Wi-Fi because and you don't have signal because there's so many people in the area. So do it ahead of time and it'll save you all the hassle and the embarrassment at the turnstiles or the gates on the way in. We're being told as well, screenshots will not work as barcodes are live and are updating regularly. So yes, there's something to take note of. So when you're on the way up or travelling up or when you have decent coverage and Wi-Fi, make sure and download them. Speaking of Dermot Kennedy, here is the latest from him. It's called Funeral.

0: That's the latest from Dermot Kennedy. That is Funeral. I'm sure if you're heading to Aviva Stadium over the next two nights, you'll be hearing that live and in full. So do enjoy if you're heading that way. And don't forget to download your tickets, as barcodes are being updated regularly. And that goes for any gigs or concerts. Actually, yeah, just download your tickets into your wallet or into your or onto your screen. Or is it your wallet? Yeah, it is. Of course it is your wallet. And you'll just have them there handy to go. So you don't want the embarrassment of trying to download it and then there's a big hold up at the queue. But anyway, it is KCLR Saturday Brunch.
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0: 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This is Other Side.

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1: Santa Bella Kay, that is I Love It on Saturday Brunch. 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

That's exactly what it is. Benson Boone right here on Saturday Brunch. Just gone 13 minutes to 2 o'clock. Don't forget KCLR Sport on the way. Dunamara will be with you throughout the afternoon. Plenty of sport and action on the way. And we've got some live matches all happening this weekend. Meantime, the best of Irish. Classic from Aslan. This is Crazy World.

one of the big hits of this year so far. That is Tame Impala with Dracula. Before that, we had the great Irish band Asla with Crazy World. Just about wrapping up my lot for today. Many thanks for your company over the last couple of hours. Hope you enjoyed the tunes across your Saturday lunchtime. Stand by. KCLR Sport with Donna Marr is on the way. Enjoy the rest of your Saturday, enjoy the sunshine, and enjoy the rest of the weekend. Stay safe out there and keep hydrated, as they say. Leaving you on this legend, Bruce Springsteen, Born to Run. Take care.

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7: It's 2 o'clock. Good afternoon, I'm Ellen Butler. Ishka Éireann says levels in treated water reservoirs are historically low. It's urging people across the country to conserve water during the warm spell of weather. A high temperature warning remains in place for 13 counties until tomorrow.

0: Carlow, Carlow, Cork, Kildare, Kilkenny, Laois, Limerick, Longford, Meath, Offaly, Tipperary, Waterford, Westmeath and Wexford are affected. Meanwhile, a similar warning comes into effect tomorrow at 1pm for Clare, Cork, Galway, Kerry, Kilkenny, Laois, Limerick, Mayo, Offaly and Tipperary. It'll remain in place until 7am on Tuesday. Margaret Attridge, Uisce Éireann's Head of Water Operations, says the pressure on supply is due to increased water use in homes and gardens.
1: We are seeing our reservoir levels right across the country come under pressure, but particularly in the Greater Dublin area, in Wexford, West Cork, across Kilkenny, South Tipperary, North Donegal. Our crews are doing what they can do to help keep service going, but they are reporting back to us that they are seeing treated water reservoir levels at historically low levels. They've never seen them drop this much in such a short time frame before, and it's because of the amount of water that people are using.
0: Police in the UK investigating the death of Anne Widdecombe believe she was attacked 24 hours before she was found. The former MP was found dead in her home on Thursday after sustaining serious injuries. A 26-year-old man arrested yesterday has since been released. Devon and Cornwall police say their inquiries are moving at pace for a suspect who is believed to be a white male. Former Deputy British Prime Minister David Lidington worked for her when she was Shadow Home Secretary.
2: You could argue with her in the team and she would never hold it against you. She accepted that disagreement was a normal fact of life, but actually that didn't mean as human beings that you had to loathe each other or regard somebody who disagreed with you as somehow morally inferior to you. That was not her at all.
0: Gardaí are appealing for witnesses to an e-scooter crash in Salt Hill in Galway. A man in his 40s was injured in the incident at around 9 o'clock last night. A technical examination has been carried out and the road near Blackrock Diving Tower has since reopened. Anyone with information is asked to contact Gardaí. Irish holidaymakers due to travel to Almeria in southern Spain are being advised to postpone their trip. A deadly wildfire, which firefighters continue to battle, has burned through 16,000 acres of land. At least 12 people have been killed, while 23 others are missing. Stefan and Isabel Wen's B&B in Bidar has been evacuated. They say the conditions are horrendous.
3: We couldn't see almost anything because there was so much dark smoke when we arrived. There was a lot of wind as well. We couldn't stand outside because it was the heat. So we went in-house very quickly to take some stuff.
0: There's confusion over who has to pay a TV licence. Earlier this week, RTÉ Director General Kevin Backhurst indicated TVs which access channels via broadband may not require a licence. Meanwhile, OnPost, which collects the fee, maintains anyone who watches TV programmes broadcast for general reception over broadband must have one. Adrian Wechler of the Irish Independent says the lack of clarity may be contributing to people not paying the fee.
4: The government, and to a lesser extent RTÉ, and certainly OnPost, is going to want to be clear with people as to who exactly needs to pay the TV licence, because those figures are slipping quite badly. They've gone down 19% in the last few years. It's not just that people are deciding to boycott or take their chances. There may now be genuine confusion.
0: Finally for now, former Sky News presenter Dermot Murnaghan has died at the age of 68. His family say he died peacefully at home in North London after battling prostate cancer. The broadcaster spent 5 decades in journalism and also worked for the BBC, ITV and Channel 4. And that's your news update at 2:04. And in sport, Ireland have maintained their 100% winning record in the Nations Championship. Andy Farrell's side picked up a bonus point win in their 36-20 victory over Japan in Australia. Tom O'Toole, Nick Timoney and Robbie Henshaw scored the first half tries, while Sean Jansen and Tom Stewart crossed the line in the second half. Next up for Ireland is a trip to Eden Park on Saturday, July 18th, where New Zealand await. Here at home, the first of this year's All-Ireland Senior Football Championship semi-finals takes place at Croke Park this evening. Louth take on Mayo from 6 o'clock. It's Louth's first appearance in the last four since 1957, while Mayo have the opportunity to make the decider for the first time in 5 years. The Tailteann Cup final between Wicklow and Down precedes that game. Throw-in is set for 3:30. England can advance to the semi-finals of the World Cup tonight. Thomas Tuchel's side face a Norway team that are playing in the quarter-finals for the first time in their history. Kick-off is at 10 o'clock tonight in Miami. Argentina and Switzerland are in Kansas City for the last of the quarter-finals ties. Defending champions Argentina came from 2 goals behind to defeat Egypt in the previous round, while Switzerland eliminated Colombia on penalties. That match begins at 2 a.m. Sligo Rovers make the short trip to Salt Hill this evening to take on Galway United in today's only game in the SSC Airtricity Premier Division. The All Connacht affair gets underway at 5 o'clock. In tennis action, Czech pair Karolina Muchová and Linda Noskova contest this afternoon's women's singles final at Wimbledon. Muchová edged past Coco Gauff in a thrilling 3-set semi-final encounter on Thursday, while Noskova was a straight sets winner over Marta Kostyuk. The action on centre court is scheduled to get underway at 4 o'clock. And finally to golf, the Scottish Open has resumed following this morning's suspension in play. Heavy fog at the Renaissance Club had forced tournament organisers to revise the majority of tee times. As a result, Tom McKibben has just started his round from 2 under par. Rory McIlroy, who's tied for the lead on 9 under, will now tee off at 4 minutes past 6 this evening. And that's your news and sport at 6 minutes past 2.
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7: Yes, you're very welcome along to KCLR Sport this Saturday afternoon. A beautiful day outside, as I'm sure you are aware. Temperature still climbing. A huge thanks to Eddie Hughes on before me with Saturday Brunch. He'll be back next week, as well as on Friday with Friday Night Live, as always. A great day of sport to come your way. We do have a live fixture, but that's on KCLR Plus after our live coverage on the show ends this evening. It starts at 6:30. I'll give you some more details in just a brief moment. Going on elsewhere today, of course, we do have a World Cup fixture on this evening. That's late enough. Around 10 p.m. is kickoff time in Miami for us here in Ireland. But elsewhere, lots and plenty to keep an eye on. Of course, we do have the Tailteann Cup final and the All-Ireland Senior Football Championship semi-final. Who's playing in them? Down are taking on Wicklow in that Tailteann Cup final at 3:30. That is in Croke Park. And then at 6 o'clock, it is that semi-final between Louth and Mayo. Lots of other things going on regarding golf as well, of course, as Wimbledon and the Tour de France. We'll keep an eye on all three of those while bringing you lots and lots of news locally as well. We'll be hearing from Walter Walsh in this show, as well as Niall Bergen, who joined us on Full Time Monday just gone. We'll also have a quick look towards the World Cup quarterfinal, as we mentioned, England against Norway this evening. But we'll also have a chat to Ed Burke, coach of the Carlow Ladies Gaelic football team, ahead of their semi-final in the All-Ireland Junior Football Championship in Ladies Gaelic football tomorrow afternoon. That game we'll have live on KCLR Plus also as well. We'll be dipping in and out of it on air. I did promise I'd bring you some of the details for this evening's game, and that is in the JJ Kavanagh Carlow Senior Hurling Championship. It's Ballinkillen who take on Bagnallstown Gaels in Netwatch Gullam Park. It starts at 6:30. Brendan Hennessy will be along for that one, with thanks to Dan Morrissey and co. So tune in on the app or on the website, and you'll be able to listen to that in full on our KCLR Plus stream. Tomorrow, that TG Cahir All-Ireland Junior Ladies Gaelic Football Championship semi-final is Carlow against Derry, and it starts at 2 o'clock in Kingspan Breffni Park. As we said, we'll be speaking to coach Ed Burke ahead of that game in today's show, ahead of tomorrow's throw-in, as I mentioned, 2 p.m. Lots of other games going on in Carlow hurling as well today. At 5 o'clock, it is Mount Leinster Rangers who take on Naave Owen, also in Netwatch Cullen Park. While in the Intermediate Hurling Championship, it's Burn Rangers who take on Kildavin Clonegal. That's been played in Kilbride at 7 o'clock. And finally, in the Junior Championship, Carlow Town hosts Setanta at 8 o'clock, as I said. So, as I mentioned, so much to come in today's show. We'll keep you as close in touch with all of that action as best as we can. For now, let's start with a bit of music. This next one is from Rihanna. It's Diamonds.
8: Shine bright like a diamond. Shine bright like a diamond.

0: That's Rihanna with Diamonds. This is KCLR Sport. Donna with you until 6 o'clock this evening. We're at 4:15 now, so plenty to come in the next few hours. A bit of news to bring you from the Nations Championship in terms of rugby, as Ireland started their game against Japan at 10 past 11 and it concluded moments ago. Andy Farrell has been speaking to the media since and after they overcame Japan in New South Wales with a 36-20 score in a game that was live on Virgin Media Television. Afterwards, Ireland head coach Andy Farrell gave his opinion and his reaction to the win and their unbeaten streak so far.
1: Andy, congratulations. A lot of smiles over in that camp over there. You must be pleased.
2: Oh, I would say relief more than pleased. Look, I mean, delighted to get the win for all sorts of reasons for the four debutants and, you know, all the changes that we made, etc. But obviously delighted to get the win because Japan are a good side, like, you know, and they put us under pressure. I think the scoreline flattered us, so yeah, relieved more than anything, but delighted for the whole group who got to take the field tonight.
1: Japan threw down the battle and you in the forwards, and you really stood up tonight. I thought your forwards had to really hold momentum and hold.
2: Do you know what we stood up to? It was far from perfect, and there was a good few errors out there, but we stayed at it, you know, and we kept on squeezing them till the end. And, you know, we didn't convert some of our chances, but we stayed in the fight and played at the right end of the field when it mattered at the end of the game, and ended up coming away with a flattering scoreline in the end. But we'll take that, we will. Sometimes that's rugby. And, you know, we put a lot of pressure on them this week as coaches by changing a lot around, a lot of combinations that's not played together. So that's the type of thing that happens, and those lads will learn from that experience.
1: That's two from two. You must be excited for next week.
2: Oh, well, yeah, we'll celebrate this one, obviously, with the debutants and Ronan with his 50th and et cetera, with a couple of birthdays in the group as well. So, and then we'll dust ourselves off and move on into what is an unbelievably exciting week. I mean, if you can't get excited about that, we might as well not board the plane to Auckland tomorrow.
1: Felt like a home ground for you guys here today.
2: Oh yeah, well, you know, 2 hours down the road from Sydney, they were always going to travel, which is great for us. Yeah, I think if you get an afternoon match, we probably get a few more. But delighted that they turned out, and the support is always appreciated.
1: Well, we're looking forward to seeing you down here next year again. Congratulations!
2: Cheers,
1: tonight. Good luck.
2: Thanks
1: next week.
0: There's Andy Farrell speaking to Virgin Media Television after their win over Japan earlier on in the Nations Championship. As you heard, a 2-from-2 record so far in that Nations Championship, and great performances from some young players in the Irish squad this afternoon. Try scorers including Timoney, Jansen, O'Toole and Stewart. Of course, Henshaw there, a bit of a veteran, some would say, but among him, three young, promising, or four, I should say, excuse me, Timoney, Jansen, O'Toole and Stewart. Some great performances from them. And as we mentioned, 36-20, the final score. Game ongoing for about 6 minutes now, also in the Nations Championship. That's England against Fiji. And England are looking to bounce back at the moment after their defeat to South Africa earlier on in the week. Scotland are at World Champion South Africa this evening as well. And Wales face Argentina in San Juan, looking for their third straight win. Let's have a quick run through the results from this morning, as a lot of the games took place very early on this morning. So New Zealand overcame Italy 47-17. And Will Jordan has become New Zealand's all-time try-leading scorer after a hat-trick in that game. Australia then lost out to France. That one finished 42-26. As we just mentioned, Ireland 36, Japan 20. Well, at the moment, after 7 minutes elapsed, it's Fiji 0, England 0. That one being played in Hill Dickinson Stadium as we speak. We'll keep you in touch with that as best as we can. Going on this evening at 10 o'clock, if I'm not mistaken, it's Norway against England in the World Cup quarterfinals. Let's have a quick look into that game because, of course, as we know, the two number nines are definitely the players you'll be looking at for this game, that being Haaland and Kane. An interesting stat I came across about Haaland during the week. He has a 39% shot conversion throughout this competition so far. What does that mean? Well, that means he's taken 18 shots, and from that, he's gotten 7 goals, which is just absolutely insane. And from that, that's the highest conversion rate since Gary Lineker in 1986. And another fact about Gary Lineker is that Kane, the other fella we were mentioning, the number 9 for England, he's after bypassing Lineker as the top World Cup scorer for England with 14 right now. So Lineker getting passed twice already in this competition. England right back issues is another thing we'll be looking at for this game. As we know, huge issues for manager Thomas Tuchel throughout this competition. Even before the competition, we had Livramento ruled out because of a huge injury before the tournament. Then since then, Reece James has been battling with injury. We did hear yesterday that he was attending training and taking part, but he couldn't finish the session, so not looking promising for tomorrow. Kwanzaa got a red card against Mexico, and that just leaves Tuchel fairly slim on options, and that's not very good for them because Antonio Nusa, the left wing for Norway, he's looked dangerous all this competition. And if they don't have a strong right back with experience, it's going to be hard to contain Nusa. As we know, if Haaland gets a shot on goal, it's probably going to go in. We just looked at the conversion rate. If he gets a shot, he has nearly a 40% chance of putting it in the back of the net, and he definitely responds well to pressure. We saw that earlier on in the tournament against Brazil. Elsewhere, of course, or other than that, the venue is another thing we'll be looking at, because Miami, I know there's been lots and lots of talk about hydration breaks throughout this competition, but Miami, it's going to be fairly warm there, so water breaks probably justified, or hydration breaks probably justified in this one. For a quick moment, let's get the opinion of some of the England squad. A little bit later on in the show, we'll hear from Erling Haaland ahead of that game. But now, let's have a quick look into Harry Kane, as England have received a major fitness boost ahead of tonight's World Cup quarterfinal with Norway in Miami. Reece James, Declan Rice and Gehi have all trained, and the only one uncertain to be fit from that is Reece James. Harry Kane's vying to be the tournament's top scorer with Kylian Mbappe, Lionel Messi and Erling Haaland, but the England captain admits they're driving each other on to better performances, that being all in the English camp.
3: I think it's great competition. It puts me, you know, in a mindset to be at my very best level as much as possible. My main goal is to win the World Cup with England, not the Golden Boot. But I also know I'm the goal scorer, I'm the number 9, so if I'm scoring goals, it's obviously going to help the team.
0: Yes, Harry Kane there. We'll have a great look into the World Cup a little bit later on in the show. And all of these updates are brought to you with thanks to Market Cross Shopping Centre.
4: FIFA World Cup score updates on KCLR with thanks to Market Cross Shopping Centre, serving the people of Kilkenny since 1994, with up to 30 stores and 500 parking spaces at Market Cross, the heart of Kilkenny.
0: It remains nil all between Fiji and England in the Nations Championship. Coming up, lots more World Cup information, previews ahead of this evening's games, as well as lots of great music. I think a bit of Irish next with Sunburst and Picture House. Stay with us.
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0: There's Sharon Shannon and Steve Early with the Galway Girl. I think I did say we would be playing Picture House before the break, but I do apologise, reading the schedule wrong. That was Galway Girl, but a great tune that is. It is KCLR Sport. We're with you until 6 o'clock as we approach just about 2:30 at the moment. We spoke a lot about rugby as well as the World Cup and much, much more. For now, let's take a look into a little bit of hurling. We'll be hearing from Niall Bergen a little bit later on as he spoke to Oisin on Full Time last Monday. But also on the same day in the evening time, it was announced that Henry Shefflin is the new Kilkenny Senior Hurling Manager. And if you want to get the thoughts of Adrian Ronan and Taggy Fogarty on the appointment, going out to KCLR social media channels of the KCLR Hurling Podcast. During the week, three-time All-Ireland winner Walter Walsh spoke to Oisin Langan about the appointment.
1: Yeah, he'd be really pleased to see Henry back involved, and obviously as manager of the Kilkenny Senior Hurling team, I think everyone, when we saw Henry was going for it, there was only going to be one winner, really. I was delighted last year when he got involved with under-20s, and like, you'd have to be really, really pleased and delighted that he's now the manager of Kilkenny Senior Hurlers.
2: I know he never managed you, but you did play with him. What was he like around the dressing room? What was he like to play with, to be a teammate of, especially as a guy who came into it very, very young when he had already kind of established his legend?
1: Henry's an unbelievable leader, and yeah, like, I suppose he leads by example as well, as a player and in the dressing room. He's a great team player, and just has a great will to win. That's it. He doesn't want to be second best, and that's probably why he was so successful. But yeah, you just imagine he just commands respect without looking for it or feeling like he deserves it with all his accolades. And yeah, just for me to be able to talk out with him when I did back in my first year back in 2012, and to share a dressing room with him and to have a chatter that with him, you'd be thrilled going home. And look, he's the king for more than one reason. But yeah, we're just delighted he's back.
2: You are probably not surprised that he has become a manager and has had good success as well.
1: Oh, definitely not. Like, you see the success he's had with Ballyhale. He won three county finals and two All-Irelands, and I think he could have won a third only for COVID that year as well. So he's had success, and like, it's great that he's come back. He's done the year with the under-20s, so he's gone in at the underage level as well, and now it was a great opportunity, and he was always going to go for it. And yeah, I think he's the best appointment. I think he's going to improve things from this year anyway. I've no doubt about that. And like, looking at Galway now, they're in an All-Ireland final, and like, would Kilkenny fear Galway next year? Like, I'm not sure. We left it. There's a lot of hurling to be done, and Galway have a bigger game coming up in the next couple of weeks before they're looking to next year. But as a Kilkenny fan now and supporter, you'd be really optimistic with the appointment of Henry.
2: He went to Galway, and look, if you were to just base it on success and what people perceive success to be, you'd say it wasn't a great time. But he was unbelievably close. He was a Killian Buckley away from winning a Leinster. And as your former county teammate Paul Murphy said on Off the Ball, he will learn from that, and that will improve him as a manager. And Kilkenny will get kind of the benefit of his time managing another inter-county team.
1: Yeah, definitely. You have to get experience as well, and he got plenty of experience up in Galway. And when you started that sentence, I was thinking only for a Killian Buckley goal. Unstoppable rasper of a shot from Killian Buckley, but it went in, and like, that was the difference. And there'd be a totally different look on Henry's time in Galway had he not got that goal. So it's fine margins in sport as well, like, but he has the experience at inter-county level, which I think will benefit him coming into this as well, because yes, under-20, it's a tough job as well, but you've experience at senior inter-county level, one of the top teams, that is only going to stand to you as well. And yeah, I think he'll use that to drive on the team next year.
2: We speculated on the KCLR Hurling Podcast this week that David Herity will be part of the team. The Irish Independent have said that it is happening, that he will be the head coach. Another man you'd have played with, what do you make of that if it happens? And it's an if at this stage, but it seems like it is happening.
1: David Herity would be absolutely brilliant. I've no doubt about it. Even I remember when I came in as a 21-year-old in training, I remember David Herity was a big influence on me at the time as well. And as an older player as well, he would have helped me a lot. We'd say outside of the field, I suppose off the field as well. And I think he'd be brilliant. And tactically as well, he's proven it with Tipperary, and I know some of the Tipperary lads, and I've heard reports back from that All-Ireland win last year that David Herty was pivotal in the sweeper, I suppose, in the first half, and I suppose stopping that Cork attack, really, and that was the difference. Obviously the second half was where they excelled, but it was David Herty, I think, had a lot to do with that. So he's going to bring massive, obviously, experience as well. He's been managing for years now as well and involved with teams. So I think David Herty, I hope he is involved. It hasn't been announced yet, but we are speculating, but I think he would be brilliant, and he's shown it as well with Tipperary as well.
2: I remember sitting behind David. I think he might still have been playing or had just retired from Intercounty. And I can't even remember what match it was. But I said of a team, sure, even if this guy only lands the freeze, it's worth starting him. And David Herty was sitting in front of me. I didn't realise he was sitting in front of me. This was in Thurles. And he turned around and he gave me the dirtiest look I've ever got. And I honestly shuddered and wanted to leave the stadium. But he said, no, you got to bring the work. And that to me kind of summed him up. And we've seen in his management career, that is his attitude.
1: Yeah, you wouldn't want to cross Harrow either. Like he's very opinionated about things as well. But he's going to be brilliant. He's going to be brilliant. Well, we're just speculating now. Hopefully, yeah, yeah, he's involved, and he's just going to add to that backroom team. And it's exciting to see players like David Herty. Obviously, Henry Sheffin had massive success coming back and getting involved with the senior team, and even like Tommy Walsh with the minors getting involved. That's what you want to see as well. And look, fair play to him for getting involved.
2: Yep, it'll be interesting to see who gets the under 20 job, and of course there are more people to be added to the backroom team as we speak. That David Herity thing is only speculation, but as you say, Walter, it would be great if it was true. Let's talk about the Kilkenny Cats app tonight in UPMC Nolan Park. You were giving a demonstration to the clubs. Run me through what you wanted to tell them, what information you wanted to give them. What was the message tonight?
1: The message was that life scoring is something that every county needs, especially at club level. And I suppose we took inspiration from the FAI Connect, which is the soccer app, and like the data they're tracking, the goals, the live scoring of games. It's where everyone wants. It's information everyone wants. And I know, like when club championship starts, we'll finish playing our first game against Muckalee, and you'd be asking, how's this game going? How's that game going? And I suppose where the inspiration came from, it we're also working with Wicklow GA, and they were posting all their match updates on X or Twitter, the old Twitter. So they cancelled it and started trying to charge them €80 for a subscription, and they're targeting, I suppose, GA counties and clubs, and it's become very, very unreliable for match updates. So what we're trying to do is to get all the PROs involved, and it's a very seamless process. It's very easy just to I suppose input the live scores, and it's going to be held on the Kilkenny Cats social app. So we're really pleased with that as well, and the response there that we got from the PROs was excellent. They're excited about it, and it's something that we're trialling here in Kilkenny, and there's no reason why this can't be really successful and just, I suppose, unite the supporters of club hurling around Kilkenny.
2: And it's brilliant because you gave us an example tonight. You ran us through everything, and you can see it score per score in games. There's a clock in the corner as to how long it's gone. Cards will be marked, and people will be able to go in and check out the full team as well. And for those who are running that, as in the PROs or whoever is actually running it, once they put in a team, it's there, and they just can kind of make minor changes or whatever, week to week, game to game. It's an absolutely fantastic idea and service.
1: Oh, definitely it is, and we're trying it for the junior, intermediate and senior club championships, but there's no reason why this can't work for every game that's going on in the county, underage or junior A, B, C, D, or you know, it can work for any game. And it's what we like, and what we've developed as well with our development team, is that it's seamless, it's easy. We're not giving extra work to PROs, but it's data that'll be there. We'll know like who scored the most in the intermediate league championship after the first six rounds, because the data will be there, and it's all collected, and it can only benefit as well, because I know from we developed this guess the player feature on the app as well, but the information there for club games it's not tracked anywhere, so at least we'll have that, and it's just data that we can use to our benefit as well. And look, it's something that's really, really exciting.
2: This is a system that you're trialling in Kilkenny. You're working with other counties as well. I'm sure there are those listening from counties that are not working with you at the moment who are curious. How can they get in contact?
1: Oh yeah, we're with Social Ties as well. You'll find us on any of the socials as well. Our website, socialties.com as well. You'll find all the information there. One of the things, download the app and sign up to one of the communities that we have, and you'll find it's very self-explanatory. And yeah, it seems to be, it's like we're growing massively. We launched with your native Waterford there only 2 weeks ago, and it's been really successful there as well. And like we're tying in highlights with different things like Clubber as well, and we're just putting everything in one place, podcasts and everything like that, score of the week, player of the week. And it's just, our big thing is to get engagement on the app. We don't want it to be one of these apps that people download once and they never go on to. And again, this live scoring feature is just going to add to that as well.
2: It certainly will. One last one before I let you go. Are you looking forward to the start of the Michael Ling Motors Intermediate Club League? Starts in a couple of weeks. He starts the week before the senior. You must be looking forward to just getting underway and getting playing, especially in this weather. I'd say it makes you even more eager for it to start.
1: Yeah, there hasn't been a whole lot of hurling in the last month, really. So it's teams are only kind of getting lads back from America, kind of back from holidays, back from injuries and that. So it is really after ramping up this week, especially. But yeah, this is when you want to be playing with weather like this. And yeah, really looking forward to our first game against St. Marin's. It's going to be a tough game, but yeah, hopefully we'll get the thing right for today.
2: I'd say, generally speaking, there's an even bigger thirst for the club championship and club leagues this year, because unfortunately Kilkenny's season ended that bit early. It's a strange feeling around this place. It's not one you're familiar with.
1: No, it's certainly not. But it, like we said, like you would, there's always a big buzz for the club hurling here in Kilkenny as well. And you don't be long forgetting about the intercounty. Even when I was playing that time, if you had success or not, you're always looking forward to the next challenge, and it's the club championship, and it's so competitive as well. And I've no doubt it will be the same this year.
2: Walter Walsh, thanks for joining us here on the pitch in UPMC Nolan Park. This evening you were giving a presentation to club PROs in UPMC Nolan Park about the app and live scoring and all that. And just give us one last reminder, how can people find out more information? How can they get in contact with yourself?
1: Yeah, if you, any of the socials as well, go on to myself and Shane on the podcast either. But yeah, download the Kilkenny Cat social app and you'll get all the live scoring information there as well.
0: Walter Walsh speaking to Oisín Langan during the week about that great new app that is coming and will be unbelievable, it has to be said, for the championships across Kilkenny and hopefully other counties as well. But we spoke, or they spoke, I should say, Oisín and Wally, about maybe the appointment of David Herity. Speculation, but would be a positive. There's no doubt about that. Coming up, we'll have a look into tomorrow's gentlemen's single final in Wimbledon, that being Sinner versus Zverev. If I'm pronouncing that correctly, I do apologise. Lots of V's in that name, but do correct me if I am pronouncing it wrong. We'll also have a look into the Tailteann Cup final, which starts in just under an hour's time. Tommy Rooney will be bringing us a preview in just a moment. Stay with us on KCLR Sport and 80s Tune next, and a bit of Aha.
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0: That's AHA on KCLR Sport. We're with you until 6 o'clock this evening. A few updates to bring you from across the world of sport. Of course, as you know, earlier on in the Nations Championship, Ireland overcame Japan on a scoreline of 36-20. But another game ongoing at the moment in the same competition. From Hill Dickinson Stadium, it's England who are taking on Fiji. And it's had lots of scores so far, or it did in the early stages. But at the moment, it's England 14, Fiji 3. Marcus Smith with the first try in the 5th minute, while in the 14th minute it was George who crossed the line to make it 2 tries for England, both of which have been converted, Fiji, just with a penalty in the 12th minute. So at the moment, as we said, England 14, Fiji 3, as we're about to reach half-time from that game. Elsewhere, of course, in about 45 minutes' time, it's the final in Croke Park from the Tailteann Cup, and it's Down against Wicklow. There for us is Tommy Rooney with the preview.
1: The 2026 Tailteann Cup final throws in at 3:30pm this afternoon as Down and Wicklow go to battle in Croke Park. It's a gorgeous day out in Dublin 3 with temperatures around 25 degrees. There's a bit of a breeze at play, but there's a right bit of heat too for players to contend with as well. This is the first of 3 games in Croke Park this weekend, with the All-Ireland semi-finals on as well. Sellouts are expected on both days. Conor Laverty's Downs are the giants of the Tailteann Cup. They have been in the final twice before, losing to Meath in 2023 before beaten Leash the following year in the final. They had a big impact on the 25 All-Ireland series before knocking Donegal out of the Ulster Championship earlier this year in April. Westmeath's journey to Leicester's success from Division 3 sent them back to the Tailteann Cup. A win today and a guaranteed place in the All-Ireland series in 2027 is all that is on their minds. Wicklow boss Oisín McConville has had a brilliant journey with the county over the last couple of seasons and has a sensational record in finals as a player and manager. There is serious excitement in the county about this final. They fell just short at the last 4 stages last summer and were pipped in their quest for promotion from Division 4 in the spring. They also very nearly defeated Dublin in the Leinster Championship in April in Aughrim. Both goalkeepers will have a big bearing on the game today. Ronan Burns has been outstanding for Down, whilst Mark Jackson's threat from placed balls is significant. Oran Murdoch and Dean Healy will lock horns in a brilliant midfield battle, whilst Down's Eamon Brown and Chris O'Brien from Wicklow are also both in brilliant goal-scoring form. The 2026 Tailteann Cup final between Wicklow and Down throws in at 3:30pm.
0: Yes, thank you Tommy Rooney for that. During the week, actually, in terms of this game in the Tailteann Cup between Wicklow and Down, there was a preview and it was hosted by AIB's Matthew Brennan, and he spoke to Garden County boss Oisín McConville. Let's take a listen.
2: KCLR.
3: You know, we felt as if we left it behind us a wee bit in the semi-final last year, and you don't really always get the opportunity to right the wrongs immediately, but we had that opportunity the last day, and thankfully we took it, so it gets us into a final, and suppose it's uncharted territory for us. I mean, you can think of the opposition we're up against. Obviously, this, I think, is their third Tailteann Cup final, so
0: yeah.
3: But it's one that, it's a competition we really embraced, and when I first came in and it was muted, like, it's brilliant because it's a realistic opportunity to win another competition at the right time of year, playing football at the right time of year in a stadium that, you know, realistically everybody wants to play in. So yeah, I think it's been the competition itself has been brilliant, and as I say, the more we've embraced it, the better we've got on. Like, I look at the teams that have went ahead and won the Tailteann Cup, like, and you know, that has been, the springboard for success down the lane. You look at Down, you know, look how well they've competed, you know, at Sam Maguire. You look at Meath, who were in an All-Ireland semi-final last year, and you look at Westmeath, who took the whole competition by storm this year, and obviously won a Leinster Championship. Like, who would have seen that, you know, 4 years ago? Because when I come down to Leinster, I mean, like, there was no real Leinster Championship, no. Because, you know, Dublin were dominating and nobody could see past that. And I suppose you have to have a lot of foresight, yeah. You know, to see past that. So I think that's another thing. That's the knock-on effect, I think, of what has happened as a result of winning the Tailteann Cup. I suppose our focus just is, you know, we are here now. So, you know, we need to make sure that, you know, this is not something that we come up and we competed in the Tailteann Cup. Like, for us, we have to go out and win it. We have to perform as well as we can with a view to winning the game. So, I mean, it doesn't get any more straightforward than that.
0: Yeah, and I've listened to a lot of different players and managers over the course of the last couple of weeks as some championships have come to an end, and they've spoken about setbacks happening at various point parts of the year and using that as fuel to go on and excel later on. You've had a bit of hurt this year in the league with the way it ended, and then with the Dublin game, probably one you feel as though you left behind, and on another day could easily have been yours. And I think, look where Dublin are now in an All-Ireland semi-final. Is that something you would use, or is there other ways that you would kind of get the players going?
3: Well, we don't speak about it anymore. We don't speak about what happened in the league anymore, because we spoke about that initially. Our response to that in the Leinster Championship was good. You know, we went, we beat Carlow away, and you know, had the chances and the opportunities to beat Dublin. And I suppose the key for us now is to convert those opportunities into actual wins. But yeah, we did use the hurt for a while, because that really stung. I mean, we were 12 points up and you know, cruising in the game, and we managed to lose it. But the knock-on effect of losing it was that we didn't get promoted. And that was our main goal, if we're honest, at the start of the year. Because if you really want to progress, I think you need to be playing against better teams in the higher division. But our response to the adversity, the response to the Longford, and then the response to you know, getting beat by Dublin, even though it was a good performance, but like realistically, there comes a time when a team, you know, the moral victories and the days where you think, you know what, we probably should have won that game, but you didn't. You know, and that's what you have to start analysing. You know what, to begin with, it's brilliant to be competing at that level, but then there comes a time where you say, right, well, you know, we're competing at that level. We know we're a match for a lot of
0: how
3: these teams.
0: Over the line?
3: We need to win now.
0: Yeah.
3: And I think that hurt will generate performances for so long, but then there comes a time where, you know, you have to, as I say, you have to convert. You have to start converting, promising opportunities and promising performances into results. In the last four games of the Talchin Cup, we've managed to do that.
0: Yeah.
3: I think we've been exceptional. We've been, our backs have been to the wall. But I think we've learned and we've matured along the way. And I think that's why we are, you know.
2: That's Oisín McConville ahead of this afternoon's clash in the Talchin Cup final. That between, of course, Wicklow and Down. It starts in 40 minutes time, so that's 3:30 in Croke Park. The All-Ireland Senior Football Championship semi-final of Louth against Mayo succeeds that at 6:00, also in Croke Park. We'll look ahead to that in a few moments time. To tell you what's coming up in the next hour, we'll have a look into tomorrow's big final in Wimbledon, that being the gentlemen's singles, while we'll also hear from Niall Bergen, who spoke to Oisín Langan during the week, along with much, much more, keeping you in touch with the rugby, as well as the Tour de France, as well as everything else going on in the sporting world. A bit of chat about the World Cup to come as well. Stay with us.
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2: You're welcome back to KCLR Sport. Halftime in the Nations Championship game between England and Fiji. The score there, 21-3. But just a bit of information coming in about that first try for England scored by Marcus Smith. A little bit of a weird one. So what happens was, England win a penalty advantage at another scrum, and Finn Smith chips towards Freeman and it clears him and Riassi, but it hits the corner flag and it runs back in field where Marcus Smith scores. Quite bizarre, but it was deemed as legal and Finn Smith converted it in the end. That made it 7-0. But as we know now, just about half time, if I'm not mistaken, it is half time, in fact. And the score is 21-3. The last score, as we said, coming from Pepper. And the other two scorers being George. And that first try in the 5th minute coming from Marcus Smith. In the next hour, after about a half an hour past three, that being half past three, we did mention that the Tailteann Cup final is underway. But at 6 o'clock, the Senior Football Championship semi-final of Louth against Mayo, as we said, 6 o'clock in Croke Park. We'll look ahead to that in the next hour. But definitely a bit of a fairy tale story if it is to be for Louth. But Mayo have that experience in those late stages of the All-Ireland Series, despite not winning throughout the years, but still experience in getting there, and that will surely stand to them. But Louth still with the momentum after a fairy tale win, as we said, in the quarterfinals just 2 weeks ago. In the Scottish Open from the Renaissance Club, Rory McIlroy tees off in about a half an hour's time, that being 24 minutes past three, as it is specifically. At the moment, he's tied in the lead with 9 under par. Well, unfortunately, yesterday, Lowry missed the cut, that being Shane Lowry, of course. But it's round three of the Scottish Open, and our Rory McIlroy starts at 25 minutes past three. If you want to get in touch with us between 3 o'clock and 6 o'clock, you can do on our Fairstone Kilkenny text and WhatsApp number. That's 083-306-9696. 083-306-9696. As we said, we're with you until 6 o'clock, but coming up at half past six, a live game on KCLR Plus, that being from the JJ Cavanagh and Sons Carlow Senior Hurling Championship. It's Ballinkillen against Bagnestown Gales from Netwatch Cullen Park. Brendan Hennessy will be along on commentary for that one, with thanks to Dan Morrissey and co. As we said, it's on KCLR Plus, but if you're not aware of how to access that stream, let's tell you, all you have to do is go on to the app or the website, and from there you can click the section in the top left, that being the three lines, and from there you can then select Listen Live, and you'll have three options of streams on that. That being first the Kilkenny stream, then the Carlow stream. Both of those are on air, and it will be myself or Saturday night in this case if you're listening at half past six. But what you want to click on is, of course, KCLR Plus, and you'll be able to listen to it live and uninterrupted with thanks to Dan Morrissey and co. Brendan Hennessy will be in Netwatch Cullen Park, as we said. Coming up in the next hour, lots and lots of sport. We keep saying it, and it's true. Lots to bring you. Not a lot of live sport covering from the KCLR perspective, but so much from Wimbledon, from rugby, from the Tour.

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6: It's 3 o'clock. Good afternoon. I'm Ellen Butler. Ishka Éireann says levels in treated water reservoirs are historically low. It's urging people across the country to conserve water during the warm weather. A status yellow high temperature warning is in place for 13 counties until 7 a.m. tomorrow. Meanwhile, a similar warning comes into effect for 10 counties from 1 p.m. tomorrow until 7 a.m. on Tuesday. Margaret Atteridge, Ishka Éireann's head of water operations, says the pressure on supply is due to increased water use in homes and gardens.
7: We are seeing our reservoir levels right across the country come under pressure, but particularly in the Greater Dublin area, in Wexford, West Cork, across Kilkenny, South Tipperary, North Donegal. Our crews are doing what they can do to help keep service going, but they are reporting back to us that they are seeing treated water reservoir levels at historically low levels. They've never seen them drop this much in such a short time frame before, and it's because of the amount of water that

0: people are using.
1: Police in the UK investigating the death of Anne Widdecombe believe she was attacked 24 hours before she was found. The former MP was found dead in her home on Thursday after sustaining serious injuries. A 26-year-old man arrested yesterday has since been released. Devon and Cornwall police say their inquiries are moving at pace for a suspect who's believed to be a white male. Former Deputy British Prime Minister David Lidington worked for her when she was Shadow Home Secretary.
2: You could argue with her in the team and she would never hold it against you. She accepted that disagreement was a normal fact of life, but actually that didn't mean as human beings that you had to loathe each other or regard somebody who disagreed with you as somehow morally inferior to you. That was not her at all.
1: Gardaí are appealing for witnesses to an e-scooter crash in Salt Hill in Galway. A man in his 40s was injured in the incident at around 9 o'clock last night. A technical examination has been carried out and the road near Blackrock Diving Tower has since reopened. Anyone with information is asked to contact Gardaí. Irish holidaymakers due to travel to Almería in southern Spain are being advised to postpone their trip. A deadly wildfire, which firefighters continue to battle, has burned through 16,000 acres of land. At least 12 people have been killed, while 23 others are missing. Stefan and Isabel Wen's B&B in Bedar has been evacuated. They say the conditions are horrendous.
3: We couldn't see almost anything because there was so much dark smoke. When we arrived, there was a lot of wind as well. We couldn't stand outside because it was the heat. So we went in-house very quickly to take some stuff.
1: Donald Trump says he's told the US military to completely decimate Iran if he is assassinated by Tehran. During the funeral of former Supreme Leader Ayatollah Ali Khamenei, there were calls for the US president to be killed. Professor of International Politics at the Clinton Center in UCD, Scott Lucas, says Trump will use those threats as an excuse to continue the conflict.
4: It's convenient for Trump as well because he'll deflect and he'll play like he's the real victim here. You know, because the Iranian hardliners put out this idea of a $100 million reward for his head. And what Trump does, having assassinated Iran's own leader, the supreme leader, and dozens of officials, he says, I'm the one who's under threat now. And he'll use that as a pretext for why we have to continue to go after the Iranian leadership.
1: Finally for now, RTE and On Post appear to be on different pages when it comes to who has to pay the TV licence. At the Public Accounts Committee earlier this week, RTE boss Kevin Backhurst indicated people who watch TVs which access channels via broadband may not require a licence. The Irish Independent's tech editor Adrian Weckler says that's at odds with what On Post says and is leading to confusion.
5: On Post is quite clear about this. They say that if you have a television, even if it's a dumb computer monitor, and that if it is attached to a box that gets TV signals, that you do need to pay a TV licence.
1: And that's your news update at 4 minutes past three.
6: And in sport, one of Mayo or Louth will secure a place in the All-Ireland football final when they meet at Croke Park this evening. Louth are appearing in their first semi-final in 69 years, while Mayo are looking to reach another decider after an unexpected run to the last four. Throw-in at headquarters is at 6 o'clock. Before that, there's silverware up for grabs in the Tailteann Cup final. Wicklow are chasing their biggest prize in the county's recent football history when they face Down in half an hour's time. In soccer, two games are just getting underway in the SSE Airtricity Women's Premier Division this afternoon. Athlone Town are joined top of the table as they face Cork City away from home, while DLR Waves have Bohemians in Belfield. At 4pm, Shelburne will be out to keep pressure on the top two. They welcome Waterford to Talca Park. At 5, Treaty United are in Green Oak to face Piemont United. Then at 7.35, Sligo Rovers play host to Wexford. Well, there's a derby of sorts in the North West this evening in the Men's Premier Division. Galway United welcome Sligo Rovers to Pierce Stadium. The Bitter Red are bottom of the table. That match kicks off at 5 o'clock. England will have Mark Gahey, Declan Rice and Reece James all available for tonight's World Cup quarterfinal with Norway. Manager Thomas Tuchel has declared the trio are fit for the game in Miami, and that kicks off at 10 o'clock Irish time. In rugby, Ireland have made it 2 wins from 2 in the Nations Championship after a 36-20 victory over Japan and Newcastle, New South Wales. Andy Farrell's side scored 5 tries to secure a second straight bonus point win. They'll now travel to Auckland for their next fixture against the All Blacks. In tennis, friendships will be put aside as 2 Czech players fight for the women's title at Wimbledon today. Linda Noskova and Karolina Mulkova, who represented their country together at the Paris Olympics meet on Saturday centre court. The action's underway at 4 o'clock. And that's your latest news and sports update. I'm Daniel Pitcher. It's 6 minutes past three.
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9: Yes, welcome back to KCLR Sport. Into the second hour of the show now is it 6 minutes past three. I was completely wrong at the end of the last hour. I'll admit that because the first half of England against Fiji is still ongoing, but it is just about 48 minutes into that first half, so we're gone 8 minutes over, because there's been a bit of controversy about a challenge at about the halfway point of the field in Hill Dickinson Stadium. We'll keep you updated. The score at the moment is 35 England 10 to Fiji, and a red card has just been shown to a Fijian player. I haven't been keeping a close enough eye to tell you what exactly it was for, but I can tell you it was for Kuravoli for Fiji. So Fiji now down to 14 men, and it's England still with the lead. So at the moment, it's looking like a near guaranteed win for England, but we can't be certain just yet. But as they're at home in Hill Dickinson Stadium, and the score is 35 to England, and of course Fiji 10 points, but we'll keep you updated with the second half as well. As you heard in our sports bulletin at 3 o'clock today, there is the ladies singles final from Wimbledon. But let's have a quick look ahead to tomorrow, as the gentlemen singles final takes place. And it is Sinner versus Zverev. And that will be sure to be extremely exciting. So ahead of that, let's get the opinions of Sinner, one of the, of course, tennis players that will be taking place in tomorrow's. That's Yannick Sinner, of course. And he'll be watching England's World Cup quarterfinal clash with Norway tonight to prepare for that Wimbledon final. He says the Italian will defend his trophy on centre court against second seed Alexander Zverev, as we said, tomorrow afternoon. But he says a later start time means his World Cup viewing won't be interrupted.
10: England is playing, so I like to watch football at the moment. The final is, I think, at 4, so don't say late, but it's, you know, late afternoon, so you don't wake up at 9 in the morning, you know, so you can sleep a little bit later. I'm very relaxed.
9: It's nice to hear that the World Cup is part of Yannick Sinner's preparation for his Wimbledon final tomorrow afternoon. Elsewhere, the Tour de France ongoing as well. Let's give you an update of that in a few moments' time, but first, let's have a look into the rugby once again and round up some of the scores from earlier on. As we said, it's half time between Fiji and England, but earlier on in this morning's game, it was New Zealand who overcame Italy 47-17, Australia 26-42 winners over France, and Ireland overcoming Japan 36-20. Later on at 20-5, it's South Africa who take on Scotland, while Argentina host Wales at 8:10. At the moment in Wimbledon, there's the gentlemen's doubles final taking place, and as we speak it is 7-6 in favour of the team that is Harry Haliovaara, excuse me, and Henry Patton, while the other team of that other double being Matej Pavic and Marcelo Arevalo. So it's 7-6, and it's 6-6 on the tiebreaker as we speak at the moment. So a very, very close final at Wimbledon this afternoon. The ladies singles takes place at 4 o'clock, provided this doesn't spill over, I should say, that being the men's doubles. But in that ladies singles final, it is Karolina Muchova against Linda Noskova, both of Czech nationality. But as we heard in our sports bulletin just in the news, they will have to put their friendship aside as they'll be fighting for glory this afternoon. In terms of Wimbledon in general, and in terms of tennis in general, Novak Djokovic says his semi-final defeat to defending champion Yannick Sinner was a blowout. There's no doubt about that. It ended the Serbian's latest quest to secure a record 25th Grand Slam title, And Djokovic, who will be 40 in next year's championship, says he wants to return to the All England club at least one more time.
11: Amazing that you're still, you know, able to, as people around me are telling me, able to play at such a high level and, you know, push the youngsters to the limit for Grand Slam titles, which is true. But at the same time, you know, I always have the highest expectations for myself.
9: It's clear that he does have the highest expectations for himself, as he has 24 Grand Slam titles. And if he's able to pull that off next year, it will be some feat for the Serbian. But we'll all be keeping an eye to see if that is even possible for a 40-year-old. But yes, he was defeated by Jannik Sinner in that semi-final, who will be playing tomorrow afternoon, as we mentioned, in that singles final. Coming up later on, in terms of Carlo hurling, let's switch gears now to that hurling. At 5 o'clock, it is the JJ Kavanagh and Sons Carlo Senior Hurling Championship game of Mountminster Rangers and Navan. It starts at 5 o'clock. While live on KCLR Plus, we'll have the second game of the afternoon in that competition. It's Bagnallstown Gaels against Ballinkillen, also at Netwatch Cullen Park at 6:30. We'll bring it to you live with thanks to Dan Morrissey and co. on the KCLR Plus stream via our app or our website. Brendan Hennessy will be on commentary for that one. Just two more games then in the evening from Carlo hurling across intermediate and junior. First in intermediate, it's Burn Raiders against Kildavin Clonegal. That's being played in Kilbride and it's at 7 o'clock. While in the junior championship, Carlo Town hosts Satanta at 8 o'clock. So lots of Carlo hurling to keep an eye on from this afternoon into this evening. Later on, it is the World Cup quarter final against England and Norway. Lots to come in terms of that, but we'll also keep you in touch with the Scottish Open as in about 10 or so minutes time, because that is when Rory McIlroy goes out onto the course at the Renaissance Club in Scotland for round 3 of that Open. And he's on 9 under at the moment, tied in first place. Unfortunately, Lowry missing the cut yesterday afternoon. So plenty to keep you up to date with throughout the show between now and 6 o'clock. It is 12 minutes past 3 at the moment. We're about 15 minutes away from throw-in from the Tailteann Cup final. And it is down against Wicklow for that game. But in the meantime, while we wait for all of this action to get underway, let's get back into the music. This next one from Imelda May, a bit of Irish music. 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
12: I could tell you all the things I do for you, but it's no surprise when you just roll your eyes and say, here we go again. She's gonna moan again.

0: Imelda May with Should Have Been You on KCLR Sport. It's 16 minutes past three, so we're 14 minutes away from throw-in in Croke Park between Down and Wicklow from the Tailteann Cup final. We'll keep you close and in touch with that. A quick update from Tour de France, a very scenic stage thereafter reaching with 57 kilometres to go. And the Dordogne is picturesque, as says TheGuardian.com. 57 kilometres to go. And Slock looks like he's got the intermediate sprint won, but Otruba Canilli comes over the top of him and takes it at the last. So lots of action going on, I should say, in the Tour de France at the moment, and a very picturesque stage they're at with 57 kilometres to go, as we said. From the Scottish Open, round three is currently underway. Rory McIlroy teeing off at 24 minutes past three. He's tied for first place at the moment on 9 under par from the Renaissance Club in Scotland. Coming up very, very soon, we'll switch our attention straight back into hurling, and we'll hear from Niall Bergen, who joined Oisín Langan on full time Monday just gone. Also to come, lots more updates to come in terms of the Nations Championship from rugby, and huge controversy coming at the end of that first half, which I somehow missed, but let's get you informed. These are the opinions of analysts on Sky Sports, and it feels like very poor officiating. They said Holly Davidson and TMO Mike Adamson, scrum half Cruavoli, is shown a permanent red card for kicking out at Genge, but he was clearly being held, they say, poor, and the test is very much over as a contest. They say Genge milked it and it looked terrible all around. Now, I can't give my very own opinions on that because I didn't see it in real time, but what we do know is it is a permanent red card for Cruavoli, so he won't be back on after that 20 minutes, that being the scrum half of Fiji. But at the moment, it's half time. In the same period of time, Fiji had scored a try and the red card saw it ruled out as well. So it's now 35 to England, 3 points to Fiji. A huge deficit for Fiji to overcome with just 14 men. It's not impossible, but it doesn't look like it will happen. We will see as the second half gets underway very, very soon as well. As we said, Niall Bergen to come in terms of hurling straight after this break. Stay with us.
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0: You're welcome back. Looking into hurling on KCLR Sport now at 5 o'clock, as we've mentioned in Netwatch Cullen Park, Mount Leinster Rangers take on Naoimh Owen Meishel in the JJ Kavanagh and Sons Carlow Senior Hurling Championship. Rangers have won their opening two games, while Meishel have lost their opening two. Rangers are now managed by former Kilkenny minor manager Niall Bergen, who dropped into studio on full time during the week for a chat with Oisín Langan. Let's take a listen.
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5: It is full time on KCLR. Oisín in for Eddie this evening, and I'm joined in studio by Niall Bergen. Niall, how are you?
6: Good, thanks, Oisín. Good to be here.
5: Good. Nice to have you back in. It's been a while. Obviously, you would have managed the Kilkenny minor team. You would have been involved in various other teams. But now, your role is with Mount Leinster Rangers in Carlow. You've had a very decent start to the championship. 2 out of 2 in the JJ Kavanagh Carlow Senior Hurling Championship. Up next is Naoimh Owen. But first of all, tell me how are you enjoying life in Carlow?
6: Yeah, absolutely. Enjoying it, Oisín. It's a new challenge, a new environment. And in fairness to people at Boris and the neighbouring townslands, have been very good to me. Look, thoroughly enjoying the experience. We started back there maybe in January, and a really good bunch of players, very dedicated, and they're putting a big effort in. We've two rounds down, as you mentioned. We've two good wins. We played We played Naive Breed in our first game, and then our second game there last Saturday. We recorded another good win against Baggleston Gael. So look, we're very, very aware that it's early days, but look, it's a positive start.
5: You can know of something without knowing too much about it, if that makes sense. Did you know much about Mount Leinster Rangers before you went there?
6: Absolutely. Like we, I know that they're a very, very competitive club and a well-run club. I know, thinking back to 2013 and that run that they had, getting to the All-Ireland final, All-Ireland club final, senior club final, was an amazing run. And I know that they've been there, thereabouts all the way along over the years. And they have a nice sprinkling of inter-county players, of course, on the Carlo team as well. And again, the structures are good in the club. I could see that from day one, and they're a very welcoming club as well.
5: Had you ever played against them, managed against them?
6: I would have played against them. I would have played against them for Loughlin's, all right, once or twice over the years. And tough going, that's for sure.
5: I love how you put that. Were these challenge games? Were these?
6: They would have been local leagues and and a challenge game or two as well. But we always knew we were getting a good game, let's put it that way, when we played Mount Leinster Rangers.
5: Generally speaking, who would you come up against? Who would have marked you?
6: Well, one of the lads is a selector there at the moment, actually, Willie Hickey. He would have been involved back then as well, when he was chatting about it there recently as well. So, and there's still a few lads hanging on there as well, Edward Byrne and a few boys there as well. So nice bit to chat about it as well.
5: Yeah, Willie is James' brother.
6: That's right, okay. James' brother. Yeah, that's okay. Right. Yeah.
5: I should say James is Willie's brother. That's the way I should phrase it.
6: Yeah, absolutely.
5: You've got some stellar names in there. I mean, like, if you're a manager and you go into a team, you're kind of looking and seeing, well, who are my leaders here? But they nearly present themselves, don't they, those leaders, given the guys that you've got in that squad and around the club generally.
6: Yeah, look, we have a good group of players, some youth mixed with a lot of experience. It has been a challenge at times in relation to, I suppose, the Carlo senior team, and they had a great run. Unfortunately, fell short in the Joe McDonagh final, but 10 of the panel would have consisted of Mount Leinster Rangers players. So we obviously hadn't seen the lads up until in recent times. So it's literally like two seasons within one season in a way, in relation to, you're obviously training a group of fellas for the Bulger Cup, it's called, in Carlo, where you don't have your county players. And then obviously you have an influx of players coming back after the Joe McDonagh final as well. So it's an enjoyable experience. We've made a decent start, but there's a lot of hurling still to be done.
5: How did the integration go? Because it must have been tough for the lads to come back in following such a hurtful loss in the Joe McDonagh Cup final.
6: Yeah, it certainly was hurtful. I was up at it myself, and I felt for the panel and management as well. It just wasn't their day. But we gave the lads a little bit of time off, obviously, afterwards. And some have been away over the last couple of weeks on holidays and that, which they're obviously more than entitled to at this stage. So we're bit by bit, we're getting the panel, the full group, back together. So we haven't played really, I suppose, in the first two rounds. We haven't had a full deck to choose from, so to speak. But that's been great in many ways, because it's given plenty of fellas opportunities.
5: You don't have to name individuals or go into individual cases here, but with some guys, when they're coming back in off a county season, be it good or bad, this one I would describe for Carlo was a lot of good. They got relegated, but they can bounce back. They got to a Joe McDonagh Cup final, which was good, and unfortunately didn't quite work out on the day. So mostly positive, I would say. With some guys, do you tell them, you know what, you take a rest, you don't rush back? With other guys, do you nearly have to tell them, take a rest, you have to force
6: that's
5: them to
6: it
5: stop.
6: Yeah, it's a bit of a balancing act.
5: But is it a very individual thing? There are some guys who you really say, you know what, you actually need to come back, and are there other guys you need to say, hey, listen, take a rest for a while?
6: That's it. It's a bit of a balancing act at the moment, because you'd be very conscious that there's some players who came back into us and didn't get a whole lot of game time with Carlo, so they're itching to get going. And then there's other guys, I suppose, have played every minute of every match as well. So a little bit of a balancing act there, but we're entering a period of time now where more or less all of them are coming back to us. Which is great as well. We've one round, as you touched on there. We're playing Naive One from Meishill on Saturday night. That's the last round before there's a block of football, which is certainly new to me, that's for sure. that piece as well. So but look, that's all good too.
5: You've had a very good start. I imagine that creates a lot of positivity.
6: So that's it. That's it. That's what you're looking to do. You're looking to develop players. You're looking to develop a panel of players as well to give fellas opportunities that have been training hard with us, as I touched on, since I suppose again mid-January or end of January. So you're looking, you're getting that balance again between fellas coming back in who haven't been training with us. They've been with Carlo through no fault of their own, obviously. They've been with Carlo and have been hurling away, but also then those guys who've been with us right from the very start as well. So just getting that balance right. And again, look, there's a good, great enthusiasm around the club. Positive start made, but I will preface it all by saying it's very, very early days.
5: Again, you don't have to give anything too specific away, but is training spicy when you've got guys who have been playing and then the county boys come back and they're like, this is my spot, you have to take it off me?
6: Absolutely, and that's what you want. That's what you want. You want fellas pushing themselves, you know, you want to get the max out of all, out of the group of players. There's something wrong if players can just come back in and kind of just walk straight back onto it and all the rest. There's something wrong somewhere if that is the case. So you're trying to, you're giving fellas an opportunity and you're looking for fellas to step up to the mark, maybe who have been with the club all year, to step up to that mark and you know, try and stake a claim for a place in the team as well. So yeah, training has to be competitive, and the intermediate side in Mount Leinster Rangers, they're going pretty well as well, which is fantastic. And numbers at the moment, I won't say numbers were good all year, because obviously we have a lot of lads with the 20s and the Carlo 20s and the Carlo seniors, but at the moment numbers are very, very good, and it's very positive.
5: Is it a challenge when you take over a team like Mount Leinster Rangers? Because I imagine the expectation is win the county. Anything outside of that for you guys or St Mullins is not a good year.
6: Yeah, well, sure, look, if you look back over the record, I suppose, Oisín, you're looking at, I think, the last 12 championships, we've split 6-6, 6-6, I think. Yeah. I stand to be corrected on that, but I think it's 6-6. So, and obviously Mount Leinster Rangers are the current champion. So of course it's a challenge. But sure, you know, it's good to take on challenges as well. That's what you want. And, we want Mount Leinster Rangers to be up at the top, in Carlow this year. But, we know that, there are plenty of challengers there. You mentioned St Mullins, and, obviously Ballinkillen have made a very positive start, as well. And I've no doubt that the other teams in the competition, may have been missing players over the last couple of weeks, and injuries, knocks, holidays, you name it. But I suppose there's kind of a, I suppose there's a point coming down the track in August, really, where it'll be all systems go.
5: Do you like this system of three rounds, then a block of football, then you go back, or how do you feel about it?
6: I talk to you maybe in 6 weeks' time or thereabouts, and I tell you whether I like it or not. But it's certainly new. Naturally, you know, the football championship in Kenny is done and dusted. As I talk to you now, so it is certainly new to me. But you know what? We just got to manage it as best we can. You know, all clubs in Carlow, or most of the clubs in Carlow, are in the same boat. So we just got to manage it as best we can. There's a huge overlap between lads playing hurling and lads playing football in the club, and we've got to respect both courts.
5: And while primarily hurling is the focus in Mount Leinster Rangers, they're a very proud senior football club as well. And while that's brilliant, it does pose a challenge.
6: Absolutely, absolutely. And they are a proud senior club in football, and they are on merit too. And we respect that. On the hurling side of things, we respect that. And we're also very mindful that both codes and both management teams are looking to get the best out of the same group of players. So there has to be a large degree of common sense here in our approach over the coming weeks as well.
5: It is full time here on Casey Law Rushing in for Eddie. Niall Bergen is with us in studio, and we'll hear more from Niall next.
0: Yes, and Niall Bergen, will have a little bit more from him in a few moments' time. But he was speaking to, of course, Oisín Langan as manager of Mount Leinster Rangers. They're out this afternoon at 5 o'clock to take on Naomh Owen. We'll keep you in touch with that as best as we can for the last hour of our show between 5 and 6 o'clock. Tea times in the Scottish Open from the Renaissance Club have been delayed due to fog on the course, meaning that the leaders are tied for first place at the moment, that being Jordan Smith, Tom Kim and Rory McIlroy, will tee off at 4 minutes past 6, a quarter past 6 and a quarter past 6 all respectively. McIlroy with the earliest tee time there at 4 minutes past 6, and he'll be out with Matt Fitzpatrick, who is currently on 8 under par, while McIlroy is on 9 under par. So a good while now until that time for tee off in the Scottish Open due to fog in the Renaissance Club from Scotland. At the moment in the Tour de France, of course, we did update you on that a few moments ago, but let's run through what points all of the leaders are on between 1st and 15th place. So with Otruba with 25 points at the moment, Slock on 20, Guernalec on 16, Philipson on 14, Cantor on 12, Peterson on 10, Merlier on 9, Guirmet on 8, Turgis on 7, Van Asp Broek, on 6, Gaviria on 5, Ballerini on 4, Gate on 3, Simmons on 2, and Van der Poel on 1. That's 1-15 with just over 50 kilometres to go in the Tour de France as we speak. We'll try and keep you as close as possible with the action going on in the Tour de France as we speak. If you want to get in touch with us between now and the time we finish at 6 o'clock, 083 306 9696 is our text and WhatsApp line, and we'd love to hear from you here on KCLR Sport. In terms of the Nations Championship from rugby, the second half has gotten underway in Hill Dickinson Stadium between Fiji and England. Only 3 minutes elapsed so far and the score remains the same. England 35 points, Fiji 3. Fiji, as we mentioned, had a try disallowed at the end of that first half, and with it they received a red card coming to their scrum half. So playing with 14 men, and just as a note, that was a permanent red card, not your 20 minute red card, but permanent. So he will not be back in this game, that being the Fijian scrum half. So it's England with the advantage clearly on the scoreline, but also in terms of player on the pitch. So the contest could be called over at this stage, but we're not certain yet, of course, with still 35 minutes of ball in play time left from that fixture. We'll have a run through of all the scorelines from the Nations Championship at the end of the show. Ireland were out earlier, as well as France and New Zealand, among plenty of other teams as well. Two games taking place this afternoon and into this evening as well, that being South Africa hosting Scotland at 20-5 and Argentina playing Wales at 8:10. Lots more to come in terms of sport, but we're getting back into that Niall Bergen interview, courtesy of Oisin Langan last Monday evening, that being the manager of Mount Leinster Rangers. But first, a little bit of music to come. It's Prince, and it's next on KCLR Sport.
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0: Bit of Prince on KCLR Sport as we approach 4 o'clock. 7 minutes have elapsed from the Tailteann Cup, and we'll bring you an update from that in just a second before we head back into our interview with Niall Burgum. But an update from Hill Dickinson Stadium as Fiji, with 14 men, have struck first against England. A try coming, it was TMO reviewed, excuse me, but it was deemed a legal try. So 10 minutes into the second half, so 50 minutes altogether have been played, and it's England 35, Fiji 8. The conversion missed, unfortunately, for Fiji. The conversion maybe would have made it a bit more of a contest, would have brought it back to 25 points of a deficit, but now it still remains 27 points of a deficit against England with 14 men. Maybe that first try will give them momentum for the rest of this second half, but it's hard to see them emerging with the win from this nation's championship clash. As you mentioned, Tailteann Cup has started. That final has started between what is, of course, Wicklow and Down. Let's bring you a score update from that. So 8 minutes have been played in that game, and it's at the moment Down 5 points, Wicklow no score. That's Down 5 points, Wicklow no score. So Down with a very quick start to that game in Croke Park, and with the lead at the moment with 5 points to the good. For now, let's get back into our chat with Niall Burgum from last week, or I should say early this week. And of course, Niall Burgum being the Mount Leinster Rangers manager as they play Naoimh Owen Meishel in the Senior Championship tonight in Watchcullen Park. That starts at 5 o'clock. Burgum dropped into us for a chat earlier in the week for the KCLR Hurling Podcast in full time. At the time of recording, Henry Shefflin had not been announced as the new senior manager, but we asked Burgum if he felt Kilkenny had reasons to be cheerful.
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2: 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Niall Burgum still with us in studio. Niall, of course, is now in charge of Mount Leinster Rangers in the Carlow Senior Hurling Championship, and previously has been the manager of the Kilkenny Miners, as well as a few other coaching roles and management roles here and there. Niall, this next question is kind of not hurling related, but it kind of is, if this makes sense. You're working in Mount Leinster Rangers now, and this will seem like an odd tangent, but when we play France in rugby, we think of Paris as rugby land, which it isn't really. The south of France is actually rugby union land. In Carlow, it's something similar. While I appreciate great work is being done in Carlow Town and they have a great tradition and they're on their way back, judging from what we can see. And of course, you've got Burn Rangers and Naoimh Breed and whatever, who'd both be close enough to Carlow Town, if you want to put it that way. The real hurling heartland is that kind of south county area of St Mullins and Mount Leinster Rangers. And I remember a couple of years ago, in the lead into a county final, I said to myself, I'm going to take a drive around there, because I wasn't overly familiar with the area, and I was stunned by how beautiful it is. And every time I go there, I'm stunned by how beautiful it is. It really is one of Ireland's hidden gems, isn't it? That whole area of South County Carlow.
3: Yeah, I'd have to agree on that point as well. You know, just driving through Boris, which is a fabulous town, and then heading up to the pitch in Mount Leinster Rangers. It's a lovely drive, and then even on the pitch you're surrounded by mountains and Mount Leinster, obviously, and it's fabulous on a summer's day. It's absolutely beautiful there. Yeah,
2: It's great. I love being in Boris. It's like being in, you know, the ski resort towns in the States, in Colorado or in Canada. That's what it kind of reminds me of.
3: Yeah, it's a beautiful area. And then you mentioned St Mullins, and of course you have Greignamana then as well, which is only just a couple of kilometres down the road as well, and Gore's Bridge as well. So yeah, it's a lovely area of Leinster.
2: Yeah, well look, you're playing Naoimh Owen this weekend. The very best of luck with that. I won't ask who's back or who isn't. I wouldn't expect you to unveil your hand there. Did you get a look at the All-Ireland semi-finals over the weekend?
3: I did, absolutely. Yeah. Looked at both games. Two very different games, yeah. I would have said. Limerick and Clare yesterday, a super game to win for Limerick. They weren't firing on all cylinders, that was quite obvious. But what a way to win an All-Ireland semi-final. Obviously it wasn't the plan, but they held it together after a huge number of wides, and things were going against them, and I stand to be corrected, but I think it was 119 to 16 points when Tony Kelly scored that penalty. But what a way to win the game, and I think it really stands them going into the final as well. They had to win it in a very, very different way, and different players stood up for them as well.
2: For Limerick, how big a factor was that thing of just knowing how to win a game?
3: It was huge. Now, coupled with some poor Clare wides, I'd have to say as well. I think they only scored 1-3 in the second half, which obviously is not going to win you an All Ireland semi final as well. So Clare had some poor wides. It was a combination of factors. But I think, I suppose, what summed Limerick up in many ways was that 70-minute goal, where Adam English could have put the ball over the bar, or at least had a shot, and not too many would have given out to him for doing so. Yeah. But to drill the ball across to Aidan McConnell and a superb catch, I think that kind of summed up, I suppose, that Limerick team over the last number of years.
2: I've been thinking about this since I watched the game back, particularly last night between the Norway-Brazil game and the England game. I watched the entire game back, Galway and Cork, and I'm at a loss to explain what happened Cork in the second half. Galway were good, don't get me wrong, but Cork just kind of disappeared. And there are, even if it's not similar in how it happened to last year, that's a very obvious comparison to make, because again last year they faded. Can you put your finger on it? Do you think anyone can? Do you think it's one of those unexplainables that Cork will just have to keep working on? What do you think?
3: Yeah, firstly I have to say I thought Galway were superb.
2: Yeah.
3: I think that's important to say. I thought they were absolutely brilliant and really admire Galway and how they've gone with a game plan since the start of the year, and they've stuck to it. I watched them. I was up at the Leinster final and I watched them against Dublin, and they basically played with one player in the full forward line, Jason Rabbit. Everybody else flooded back and then they poured forward when they won the ball. They're extremely well coached. It's very obvious to see they're very well coached, and they don't panic on the ball. They work the ball to the shooters. The number of long range points, I don't have the stats, but the number of long range points they're scoring, they're absolutely incredible. From the half back line, midfielders, Tom Monaghan, Cathal Mannion shooting from out from afar, Conor Whelan shooting. I know at times can be erratic, but by God, he still stands up and gets and shoots. Bench are making an impact. I think their style of hurling has been top class. The second half, I think they slightly tweaked things. Galway, as in for the puck outs, they pushed up on the puck outs and forced Cork to go along. And I think Cork struggled in the air. If you look at Limerick yesterday, when Limerick were forced long, Gerard Hegarty stood up and was counted. And he caught an unbelievable ball for a fella not to score. And in the forwards, I think that kind of is a message there for every youngster as well. It's not about scoring 2-6 or 2-7 in a match or whatever it might be if you're a forward. He won the Man of the Match award deservedly so, yeah, through his sheer determination and grit. And I think probably lacking a little bit in Cork with those puck outs, those players that will win that dirty ball if you're forced to go along. Because yeah, I know that the sharp puck outs and everything, they're all lovely when they work and all the rest, but there comes pinch point times in matches and crunch times in matches where they need to, when you're forced to go along, that you need to win those balls. And Cork really struggled with that on Saturday.
2: We had Ronnie on Sunday and he said from the Kilkenny point of view he was feeling a little bit better about things because Galway did to Cork what they did to Kilkenny, so if it can happen to them, you know, he feels a bit better about it because it just tells you how good Galway are. Do you think there is reasons to be cheerful looking ahead for Kilkenny? Obviously you've been involved in the system in the last couple of years.
3: Ah, absolutely. Like, you know, first of all, we're talking about Kilkenny, a proud hurling county. Look, they lost out this year, came whatever it was, fourth in the group and lost out. But I think a lot of people, there's an awful lot of doom and gloom around, and I think there kind of needs to be a degree of perspective with the whole thing as well. I think Galway, if you want to start comparing and contrasting, Galway in the All-Ireland quarterfinal, they say they went out limply last year, would be an understatement against Tipperary. And 12 months later, look at them. They've backed their young fellas, they've backed their young players, and they've rewarded, they've been rewarded as a result of backing and being rewarded in bucket loads. And I think it's important that people in Kilkenny look at that and start backing the younger players in the county. They were in All-Ireland under 20 final last year, they were in All-Ireland minor final the year before, in the All-Ireland minor role of honour or series over the last number of years. They've lost to the eventual champions each time the last 3 years. And people talk about the conveyor belt in Limerick, and I think again it goes back to perspective. Prior to a couple of weeks ago, Limerick last won a minor All-Ireland final in 1984. And people talk about conveyor belts and underage setups in Limerick and that, but they are able to get those players through. And I think that's important that Kilkenny, that we really hone in on that aspect of it. Because, again, you look at the underage structures and that, and people are, you know, putting the boot in and they're quick to do those things. And sometimes it can be the lazy narrative, but I think the overall picture needs to be looked at here as well.
2: When you say the overall picture, what do you mean?
3: I mean right from the top all the way down in terms of Kilkenny hurling. I mean looking at I suppose backing younger players. In fairness to Derek Ling and his management team, they looked at bringing through some players this year. I think more need to be looked at over the coming years. And is it about, and I'm very conscious of me, it's easy for me to sit here, but is it about winning under 20 All-Irelands and winning minor All-Irelands, or is it about getting players through to play at senior level? Do you know, you think about 2019 and there was a minor semi-final, Kilkenny played Limerick in an All-Ireland minor semi-final. I think Kilkenny won by, I stand to be corrected, about 12 points. Cathal O'Neill, Colin Coughlin, Aidan O'Connor, Adam English were all playing that day for Limerick and they lost by 12 maybe plus points. Couple of years later, they are forming and quickly forming the backbone of a serious team and coming through. And I think that needs to be looked at and see can that be modelled in Kilkenny, getting those younger fellas through then as well.
2: So rather than kind of worrying about, oh, what have we won at minor or under 20 grade, we need to look at who's actually getting out of these.
3: Absolutely.
2: Who's coming through. Okay.
3: Yeah, that like yeah. It's surely on minor and under 20, they're hugely important, absolutely vital, but surely they're an extension of development squads in terms of trying to develop players, and players develop at different ages. So, you know, as and Hugh Lawler would be another example for, you know, if we're to go on that, if we're to go up by playing minor and all that, Hugh Lawler is a classic example who, like anyone, the minor learned in 2014, he wasn't on the minor panel. And it's fair to say he was a loss this year, and I'm playing that down, but he was a considerable loss this year at senior level. Yeah. And that's what it's about, is getting those players, getting players like that and others through to senior level as well. So, I think there's, you asked me a question about being optimistic and reasons to be optimistic. I think that there are. I think, obviously, Kilkenny, there's an important point and a time coming up in relation to management teams and all that at senior level as well. But I think Kilkenny, with a small tweak here and there, I think a lot of progress can be made, and I think Kilkenny will be right back in it again next year.
2: Okay, just before I let you go, and I appreciate your time and thanks very much for coming into studio, Mount Leinster Rangers is the team you're with at the moment, and you are enjoying life in that Carlo hurling ecosystem, because if there's one thing I've noticed from going to games, they just are in love with hurling, and it's a small group, but by God is it a passionate group.
3: Hugely, hugely, hugely passionate group, and certainly am enjoying life at the moment, and hopefully that'll continue. Again, I'm very aware, and we're all very aware in Mount Leinster Rangers that that in many ways the championship is just starting, and we're getting a taste of it now. But it's like a few mini championships within a grander scale as well. So in time we'll see, maybe mid August thereabouts, or where things are at, and we'll know an awful lot more about it then.
2: Yeah, a lot of talk about England playing at altitude last night. No one going up to Mount Leinster Rangers for a championship game. That's playing at altitude. And playing against fellas with attitude. And I mean that as a compliment. Yeah. McGrath Park, I think, is the closest we'll get to altitude in Carlo hurling. And by the way, what a venue. I was there for the first game that was played there in the club senior championship this year. Unbelievable venue. Netwatch Cullen Park, good as well. Niall Bergen, really appreciate your time. Thanks for coming into Full Time on KCLR.
3: Thanks, Oisín.
0: Yes, a huge thanks to Niall Bergen for dropping in for a chat on Full Time during the week with Oisín Lang, and lots of valuable insights to give there. Niall Bergen, manager of Mount Leinster Rangers, he's out this afternoon at 5 o'clock in the Carlo Senior Hurling Championship, and they take on Navone of Meishill in Netwatch Cullen Park. Succeeding that at 6:30, also in the same venue, Netwatch Cullen Park, from the Senior Championship, it's Bagnallstown Gaels against Ballinkillen. We'll have that game live on KCLR Plus from 6:30, and Brendan Hennessy will be there with thanks to Dan Morrissey and co to bring you it. We'll also have another live game tomorrow afternoon, that from Ladies Gaelic Football, and it's our very own Carlo who are in action from the TG Cahir All-Ireland Junior Ladies Football Championship semi-final. It's in Kingspan Breffni Park and they take on Derry, and it starts at 2 o'clock. We'll have it live also on KCLR Plus with thanks to Dan Morrissey and co. Coming up at the start of the next hour, we'll be speaking to Carlo boss Ed Burke about that game tomorrow afternoon, along with lots more in the next hour. Quick update to come from the Tailteann Cup final. We're approaching 17 minutes played, and at the moment it's down 1-7, Wicklow 1 point. It's been scoreless for the last 3 or 4 minutes. Plenty of wides coming from both sides, but Wicklow coming with the most wides so far, of course. Only one score so far, and that being a point down. Have been very strong from behind the 2-point arc this whole game, and Their last three scores have either been 2 or 3 points. In the 8th minute, it was Michael Rooney with a two-pointer. Then in the 14th, Ronan Burns with a two-pointer, that being the down goalkeeper from behind the two-point arc. And then a goal for Patrick Havern, their full forward, in the 16th minute. But as I said, no score since then. And as we mentioned, we're 19 minutes into this game at the moment. So it's down 1-7, Wicklow 1 point. Lots to come in the next hour, but we are approaching time for news and sport at 4 o'clock. Before that, we'll hear from a bit of Irish music and the script. Stay with us.
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0: Welcome back to KCLR Sport. At the moment in the Tour de France, about 28 kilometres to go. And the latest update we get from that is that there was a shout out to Felix Lowe. But apparently the trend this year is above ground swimming pool fabricator from the plastic wrapped hay bales. If I can source a screenshot, I'll post it. But if I can't, just trust me that it looks gross, is what they have to say on TNT Sport. But actually, the latest update is that Slock has pressed on, leaving Otruba at 10 seconds and Guernalec is another 20 seconds back from that. But as we mentioned, just under 30 kilometres to go, and Peterson has elbowed Cantor after a feisty intermediate sprint. So that's something we'll keep an eye on in the next few moments as well. Very little to go this afternoon, just under 30 kilometres, being 28 kilometres exactly. But latest is that Peterson has given an elbow to Cantor after that intermediate sprint. News and sport to come in a few moments' time, 5 minutes to be exact. Lots to come in the next hour, including a chat with Carlow Ladies Gaelic Football boss ahead of their Ladies Gaelic Football quarter-final in the Junior Championship tomorrow afternoon. Lots of World Cup and Rugby Nations Championship updates to come as well. But for now, a bit of Irish music and the script. This is Inside Out.

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4: 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The very best of luck to him and his team going forward, and well done too to Carlow Ladies footballers and Kilkenny Camogie. 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
7: It's 4 o'clock. Good afternoon. I'm Ellen Butler. People are being urged to conserve water as Ishka Éireann warns water in treated reservoirs is at historically low levels. It's due to an increase in consumption during the heat wave. The Greater Dublin area, Wexford, West Cork, Kilkenny, South Tipperary and West Donegal are under particular pressure. Ishka Éireann's Head of Water Operations, Margaret Attridge, says some areas are already under nighttime restrictions.
8: We try to minimise the impact so that in most areas the restrictions might be from 11 o'clock at night until 6-7 o'clock in the morning, but in some cases those restrictions have to be longer.
7: Cathal Nolan from Ireland's Weather Channel says the criteria for a heatwave has now been met.
9: Over the course of the weekend and through much of next week, we expect to retain the very warm conditions, heatwave conditions indeed, in many parts of the country, with our temperatures having exceeded 25 degrees Celsius for more than five consecutive days.
7: Police in the UK investigating the death of Anne Widdecombe believe she was attacked 24 hours before she was found. The former MP was discovered dead in her home on Thursday after sustaining serious injuries. A 26-year-old man arrested yesterday has since been released. Devon and Cornwall police say their inquiries are moving at pace for a suspect who is believed to be a white male. Former Deputy British Prime Minister David Lidington worked for her when she was Shadow Home Secretary.
10: You could argue with her in the team and she would never hold it against you. She accepted that disagreement was a normal fact of life, but actually that didn't mean as human beings that you had to loathe each other or regard somebody who disagreed with you as somehow morally

0: inferior to you. That was not her at all.
1: Gardaí are appealing for witnesses to an e-scooter crash in Salt Hill in Galway. A man in his 40s was injured in the incident at around 9 o'clock last night. A technical examination has been carried out and the road near Blackrock Diving Tower has since reopened. Anyone with information is asked to contact Gardaí. While a motorcyclist has died following a crash in County Armagh. The collision with a lorry happened in Market Hill at around 20 to 12 yesterday morning. The motorcyclist was pronounced dead at the scene. The PSNI is appealing for witnesses or anyone with dashcam footage from the area to contact them. RTE and An Post appear to be on different pages when it comes to who has to pay the TV licence. At the Public Accounts Committee earlier in the week, RTE boss Kevin Backhurst indicated people who watch TV which access channels via broadband may not require a licence. However, that's at odds with what An Post says. People Before Profit TD Paul Murphy is on the Public Accounts Committee. He says RTE has created confusion.
2: I think RTE has created quite a significant amount of confusion, which presumably will result in even higher levels of non-payment. But I think the conclusion should be that, look, the TV licence is a regressive, unjust tax. It should go and it should be replaced by a digital tax, a tax on the big tech companies.
1: Irish holidaymakers due to travel to Almeria in southern Spain are being advised to postpone their trip. A deadly wildfire, which firefighters continue to battle, has burned through 16,000 acres of land. At least 12 people have been killed, while 23 others are missing. Stefan and Isabel Wen's B&B in Bidar has been evacuated. They say the conditions are horrendous.
3: You couldn't see almost anything because there was so much dark smoke. When we arrived, there was a lot of wind as well. We couldn't stand outside because it was the heat. So we went in-house very quickly to take some stuff.
1: Finally for now, Niall Horan admits binge-watching true crime shows and The Traitors helps him to unwind after touring. The former One Direction star says the secret to his success is being able to hide away. The singer told the Irish Independent having downtime is key to his creativity. His next world tour, Dinner Party, will kick off in Birmingham in September, followed by dates in November in Dublin. And that's your news update at 4 minutes past four.
4: And in sport, one of Mayo or Louth will secure a place in the All-Ireland football final when they meet at Croke Park this evening. Louth appearing in their first semi-final in 69 years. Mayo are looking to reach another decider after an unexpected run to the last four. Throw-in at headquarters is at 6 o'clock. Ongoing at the moment, the Italian Cup final at Croke Park. Down had a 1-10 to 2-point lead over Wicklow in the first half. In soccer, it's half-time in two games this afternoon in the SSE Airtricity Women's Premier Division. Chloe Singleton has table toppers Athlone Town ahead 1-0 at Cork City, while Amber Cosgrove has drawn Dú Eolair Waves level against Bowes 1-1 at Belfield. Savannah Kane had put the visitors ahead. Just underway, Shelburne host Waterford, hoping to keep pressure on the top two. From 5 o'clock, Treaty United are in Green Oak to face Piemont United, and at 7:35 Sligo Rovers play host to Wexford. Well, there's a derby of sorts in the North West this evening in the Men's Premier Division. Galway United welcome Sligo Rovers to Pearse Stadium. The bitter Red are bottom of the table. That match kicks off at 5 o'clock. England will have Mark Gahey and Declan Rice along with Rhys James all available for tonight's World Cup quarter-final with Norway, which kicks off at 10 o'clock. In rugby, Ireland have made it 2 wins from 2 in the Nations Championship with a 36-20 victory over Japan in New South Wales. Andy Farrell's side scored 5 tries to secure a second straight bonus point win. Connacht's number 8, Sean Jansen, marked his debut with a try and was one of Ireland's standout performers. They now face the All Blacks next. And the women's singles final at Wimbledon is just getting underway. Paris Olympic teammates Linda Noskova and Karolina Makova are going head to head. And that's your latest news and sports update. I'm Daniel Pitcher. The time is coming up to 4:06.
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8: You're welcome back to KCLR Sport. We're halfway through the show now. It's 6 minutes past four, and 31 minutes have been played in Croke Park from the Tailteann Cup final between Down and Wicklow. Down with a sizeable lead as we speak. 2-10 to 4 points is the score. That's 2-10 to 4 points as we're approaching the end of that first half. We'll keep you in touch with that. Speaking of football, let's change gears to ladies Gaelic football, as tomorrow Carlow with a huge game against Derry in Kingspan Breffni Park. That from the TG Cahir All-Ireland Junior Ladies Gaelic Football Championship semi-final. Joining us on the line as we speak is manager of the Carlow Ladies Gaelic Football side, Ed Burke. Ed, how are things?
9: Good now.
8: That's good to hear. Tomorrow, obviously, as I said, a huge game to come. But how has the build-up leading up to this game been for your side?
9: Good. Now, I want to look. I suppose we're not doing anything different. We've had a very successful season so far, and also winning 16 out of 16. So we're kind of just keeping everything the same. You know, it's just another game, and hopefully, you said we can get over the line and get to the final and get to Croke Park.
8: With that build-up, you know, obviously there'll be different moods in the camp, but in general, how has that mood been, and how do they feel about playing in Breffni Park tomorrow?
9: Yeah, look, I suppose we've been in a lot of semi-finals over the last 5 or 6 years, so I suppose there's a bit of a reservation because we haven't won one yet. But I think everybody kind of realizes that this year is a little bit of a different year. We might have been semi-finals in other years, but we probably had a bit of an up and down campaign always coming into them. Whereas this year it's kind of been, you know, as I said, winning all the games so far, it's been quite positive coming into the semi-finals. So I think there's that kind of positive vibe that hopefully now that we can hopefully get over the line this year. But I said it'll be no easy task up against Derry.
8: Of course not. A quick question on Derry, and I don't expect you to expand too far on it, but what are you expecting from Derry? What are you watching out the most ahead of tomorrow's game?
9: Yeah, like Derry, I suppose, as I've said about ourselves in previous years, they've kind of had a mixed season, a kind of a poor league, but it came into championship then. They've kind of, I think they've found what works for them. Do you know, whether it is a mix of their kickouts and their defensive tactics and their attacking tactics, they've kind of found a bit of a system that works for them, and it's causing other teams hassle. So we're aware of them few threats, and we don't want to kind of deviate too much away from our game, but we have to realise that Derry are a physical team, you know, and they're a hard team to get scores against when they get back into their defence. So we just have to be aware of them couple of traits that they have.
8: Yeah, like you said, there'd be no point changing now. Of course, all wins so far in the competition, you said it's positive, but surely would I be right in saying it gives your side a lot of confidence, yourself and the players?
9: Oh, it does. Look, we don't use the past as, you know, as something to guarantee us a win, but we use it as a reference, and the reference so far is that everything that we've been doing, we've been getting victories. You know, we've played numerous different types of games, from being in front early on to being behind early on to, you know, good weather to the rain. And like tomorrow, it's going to be a very, very sunny day. And we've seen in some of the championship games so far that changes the dynamic of the game. So I suppose we're confident, but at the same time, we know that, you know, in ladies football especially, anything can actually happen when it comes to the day.
8: Absolutely. You did mention a second ago that, you know, it's been a part that you can't get too or overconfident. How much of your talk to the players and you're in the dressing room or at training or anything of the sort, how much of that has been geared towards avoiding complacency ahead of that game against Derry in that semi-final?
9: Yeah, a little bit. I suppose, in essence, Derry beat Antrim in the first round of the championship. And I think that is the biggest kind of guard to complacency. I suppose that was if we're realistic here, that was a very, very shock result to everybody in ladies football. So I think that result in itself shows our team that, you know, you can't afford to be complacent, because that can happen. You know, if you are, that can happen. If you take your eye off the ball, you know, you get a bad start. And I think Derry are the kind of team that you kind of have to start against them, or else they'll set up shop and it's hard to get back at them, and they're good on the counter-attack.
8: Absolutely, there's no doubt about that. Just one or two more questions, Ed, before I let you go. Tomorrow, you did mention it's going to be a scorcher, of course, as it has been over the last week or so up in Breffni Park. How are you preparing for weather such as that?
9: Yeah, I suppose the good weather for the last couple of weeks is the best preparation. You know, we've been training away as normal, and it's been quite warm when we have been training. You know, we've got a challenge game in since our last championship game, so it's just getting used to that conditions. It's, you know, it's just get the change of breathing that it is. You know, you think you're about to collapse after 20 minutes when you're just getting used to the weather parameter. So I think, you know, having 8-9 training sessions in this warm weather. You just have to adapt it. But look, as much as it's going to be warm weather for us, it's going to be warm weather for them. It'll change maybe the night we get a game in the last 20-30 minutes. But other than that, I won't be coming off using the heat as a factor or an excuse if the result didn't go our way.
8: Of course. Before I let you go, is there any team news or any changes ahead of tomorrow?
9: No, we're starting with the same team that we started our Limerick and Sligo games in the championship in. So I said we've got pretty much a full bill of health, bar maybe one injury on the subs bench. But other than that, I said we've got a panel of 28 players, 27 ready to go, and we'll be using them all on the day.
8: Perfect. Ed Burke, thank you very much, manager of the Carlow Ladies Gaelic football side ahead of tomorrow. Best of luck, Ed.
9: Super. Thanks very much, Donna.
8: We will be, of course, covering that on KCLR Plus tomorrow afternoon. It starts at 2:00 in Kingspan Breffni Park. We'll bring it to you live, as we said, on KCLR Plus, but we'll be jumping in and out of it on air to get the latest, etc. Brendan Hennessy will be on commentary for that one. Brendan Hennessy will be on commentary this evening. I'm getting mixed up, but tomorrow will be brought to you with thanks to Dan Morrissey and co. As I mentioned this evening, another live game we have on KCLR Plus is at 6:30. And it's Ballinkillen against Bagnallstown Gaels from the JJ Cavanaugh and Sons Carlow Senior Hurling Championship. A quick update from the Tailteann Cup, because of course we were chatting to Ed Burke there, but last we told you down with a sizeable lead over Wicklow in that final from Croke Park, but it's half time and it remains the same score since we last told you. That's down 2-10, Wicklow 4 points. Down 2-10, Wicklow 4 points. Second half to come in a few moments' time. Latest from the Nations Championship in terms of rugby, England, an absolute washout over Fiji. If I'm not mistaken, I had to turn it off. I had to go and watch the Tailteann Cup final because that game from the Nations Championship was so one-sided. Whether it's because of that red card before the end of the first half or just because of the strength of England compared to Fiji. But in the end, England with 10 tries, if I'm not mistaken, and Fiji with just the one. So it finished something like 65 points to 8 points, in the end from that. Let me just confirm, so I'm not giving you falsehoods, but exactly that, 66 points to Fiji's 8 points. A complete washout for Fiji in the end from Hill Dickinson Stadium. And looking at the try list for England, it's so long. It's outrageous nearly, but it's mental that games can be this one-sided. We see it every year, of course, but every time it happens, it's still just unusual is the word to look at because of the amount of tries scored. But in the end, England 66 points, Fiji 8 points. Let's give you the scores from earlier's games in the Nations Championship. Earlier on this morning, New Zealand played host to Italy and that finished 47 points to 17. Australia hosted France. It finished France with the win there, 42 points to 26. Our very own Ireland, 36 points, winners over Japan's 20. While later on, in about 25 minutes' time, it's kickoff between South Africa and Scotland. That game, to be specific, starts at 20-5, while at 8:10, it's Argentina against Wales to finish off the day of rugby. Of course, to come after that into the evening, we do have exciting World Cup fixtures as well. I'm sure you're aware at this stage who is playing in that World Cup fixture, but let's just tell you in case you're not aware, it's England against Norway at 10:00. It's being played in Miami, and of course I'm sure most of us will have our eyes geared towards that game. It'll be a battle of the strikers, there's no doubt about that, because Harry Kane up front looking for that golden boot, but also Erling Haaland at the other end of the pitch for Norway. It'll be exciting because both strikers extremely clinical, and if any ball gets into them, we can nearly be sure, or half sure, 40% to be exact for Haaland, certainty that they will butter in the back of the net. So maybe it will be goal hefty provided the balls go in, but I'm sure both teams will be strong in their defence and not get complacent from that side of things. They both know the threat that either team poses. And I'm sure Thomas Tuchel of England will have a close eye on Erling Haaland, especially with his great performance against Brazil in the round of 16. We'll have another look into that in a few moments' time. Before we do that, let's get back into some of the music, because we have been playing lots of great tunes throughout this afternoon's show on this lovely Saturday afternoon. I do hope you're enjoying the weather if you're outside, or if you're looking out at it from a window like I am at the moment. A bit of Will Smith, to get you in the mood for Miami this evening between England and Norway. The song's called Miami, and it's from, as I said, Will Smith.

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3: Hey, welcome back to KCLR Sport. A few moments ago, we spoke about the World Cup clash in the quarterfinal this evening from Miami between England and Norway. That the quarterfinal, as I mentioned, a very exciting game to look forward to. Let's get a roundup of the World Cup so far, and then we'll get the feelings and opinions of Erling Haaland ahead of this game this evening.
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5: England and Norway fans have been partying together here on Miami Beach ahead of tonight's World Cup quarterfinal, with the Norwegians even performing their famous Viking row.
6: Just look at the crowd. We are here for support, so I think that will make an issue.
7: This is history.
8: It's too bad if England goes out, but I think there's a possibility.
5: It's Erling Haaland's name that is on most of the shirts, with the Manchester City striker scoring 7 goals so far in the tournament.
9: I didn't expect this at all. I said it plenty of times, even before the Brazil game, I didn't expect. And right now, I didn't expect it. To be honest, to be quarterfinals with Norway in the World Cup is quite surprisingly for me.
5: Well, more than 10,000 England fans are expected at the Miami Stadium tonight. Haaland is the player they are worrying about, but most are confident their team can get the job done.
7: Get Dan Burn in. He'll pocket Haaland. 2-0 England, no problem.
10: But as long as we can keep Haaland under wraps.
11: A little nervous, but excited. I think we should be favourites.
12: Yeah. Of course they can. Coming home.
5: Thomas Tuchel has been handed a major fitness boost. Declan Rice, Mark Gahey and Reece James have all overcome injury and illness concerns. Only suspended Jarrell Kwanzaa and Jordan Henderson, who broke his wrist celebrating the win over Mexico, are unavailable. Tuchel hopes his side can carry that momentum from that great victory at the Azteca last weekend.
13: We took a big step in our last match, but it was only a step. We're still hungry, we still have dreams, and we still have a big goal to play for, and we take the positive things and the belief with us, but everything that matters is ahead of us.
5: Sir David Beckham visited training yesterday, with England using his club's Inter Miami's facilities. Harry Kane said it was great to see the former skipper.
14: He's obviously a big England fan. We all know how much it meant for him to represent England and be captain. And he was just there to support us. Obviously, we were using his home, the home that he's built. Yeah, he was just wishing us well. And hopefully we can do him proud.
5: Kickoff here in Miami is at 10 p.m. The winners will face either holders, Argentina or Switzerland. That quarterfinal takes place overnight. Elsewhere, Spain beat Belgium 2-1 thanks to 2 goalkeeping errors and will face France in the last 4. Arsenal's Mikel Merino scored the late winner after a mistake from Belgian keeper Sen Lamens.
3: So lots to look forward to in the coming week and, of course, this evening from the World Cup. I'm sure you'll all be looking forward to that, as will we here on KCLR Sport. You heard a little snippet from Erling Haaland in that roundup and preview for tonight's fixture. Let's get the full opinion of Erling Haaland, that Manchester City striker. He spoke to the media yesterday about how all the pressure at the moment is on England.
9: It's a special game, yeah, definitely. I think for me it's super special because I play in England and I'm born in England, and yeah, you also play against teammates and everything, so it's a bit, it's not weird, but it's, I don't know the name in English. it's a funny game, and it's going to be nice.
4: England fans are super confident of progressing. Should they maybe stay humble?
9: I think everyone should stay humble, but yeah, they should be confident of progressing, definitely. It's England. I said it plenty of times, even before the Brazil game, I didn't expect. And right now, I didn't expect it. To be honest, to be quarterfinals with Norway in the World Cup is quite surprisingly for even for me. So
15: you've already made history here at this World Cup. Just can you tell us just how much excitement is there back in Norway at the prospect of playing England in this new age?
9: I mean, playing against Brazil was kind of crazy for us Norwegians, and to win against Brazil and then go and play England in the quarterfinal in the World Cup is in the USA is quite special. And I think if you watch at the scenes back in Norway, this is not normal for Norway to be. So it's super special.
15: Is all the pressure on England, do you think?
9: Yeah, definitely. Yeah.
15: You want to take advantage of that?
9: Yeah, definitely. Yeah. I think there's some clear favourites out there. England's one of them. So I think all of you should put every single pressure on the English lads. To just be able to play in the World Cup is for me a huge honor and it was a huge goal for me in my career. So to be able to be here and play on the biggest stage with my Norwegian friends against the best teams in the world is really special. So I think for me is if I have to take one thing, it's kind of, you know, when I played against Iraq, the first game was just to look around you in the stadium and just kind of, it's difficult to take everything in because you need to kind of just play the game like it's a training session. That's what I try to do. So it's difficult to take everything in, but you also kind of need to when it's the World Cup.
16: FIFA World Cup score updates on KCLR with thanks to Market Cross Shopping Centre, serving the people of Kilkenny since 1994, with up to 30 stores and 500 parking spaces at Market Cross, the heart of Kilkenny.

0: That's Ryan Sheridan, some of the best of Irish with Jigsaw on KCLR Sport. The second half is back underway in Croke Park from, the Tailteann Cup final. 37 minutes played now, so 2 minutes into that second half. And Wicklow with the first score so far. It's down 2-11, Wicklow 5 points. It's down 2-11, Wicklow 5 points. Lots to play still in this game, but a huge deficit at the moment for Wicklow. We'll keep a close eye on it, but anything can happen these days in football, especially at these stages of the competition. Later on, the Senior Football Championship semi-final between Louth and Mayo takes place. Let's have a quick look, towards that ourselves before we hear from Bevan Duffy on that game. Louth legend, of course, that is Bevan Duffy. For us here in KCLR Sport, let's run through our viewpoints of it for a quick moment. Mayo are fairly regular visitors in that latter stage of the championship, and they'll be looking, obviously, to book that appearance in the All-Ireland final with a good result this evening. But they have more experience in playing in these stages, so it'll be interesting to watch how they utilise that experience against Louth. But Louth do have the momentum as we speak, with a great win in the quarter final stage. Louth, the whole county, I'm sure, is behind their team to be in this part of the All-Ireland series. Gavin Delvin is an effect that we'll have to keep an eye on for that one, as it's just something we can't take our eye off, because obviously after years of rebuilding under Mickey Hart, Gavin Delvin has continued that upper trajectory, and with Louth arriving as Leinster champions and genuine All-Ireland contenders. Obviously both sides have fairly contrasting styles, and a lot of preview points going around between RTE and the like. Louth's disciplined defensive structure versus Mayo's pace and attacking flair is definitely going to be one of the defining tactical battles. But as we said in a few moments, Bevan Duffy will hear from ahead of that game, and it starts at 6 o'clock in Croke Park. We won't, of course, be bringing you many updates from that, but we will chat about it tomorrow from 2 o'clock on KCLR Sport as well. Oisin Langan will be along between 2 and 6. As we said, Bevan Duffy to come in a moment's time. At the moment in the Tailteann Cup final, Wicklow with another score. It's now 7 points to Wicklow, 2-11 to Down. That's 10 points between the two of them. It was 12 points at the break, and Wicklow already with two scores to no score in this second half. I nearly said first half. It's definitely not the first half. It is the second half, but 2-11 to 7 points. That's 17 points to 7 when you do the conversion. Lots of great music to come between now and 6 o'clock. About an hour and a half to go. And we'll be chatting to Brendan Hennessy at 5:30 or so ahead of that Carlow Senior Hurling Championship game this evening between Ballinkillen and Bagnallstown Gaels. It starts at 6:30 and it's in Netwatch Cullen Park. Brendan will be along on KCLR Plus to bring it to you, with thanks to Dan Morrissey and co. It is KCLR Sport. More analysis and more looking forward to the All-Ireland Senior Football Championship semi-final game between Louth and Mayo in just a moment.
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6: It's been some summer. Obviously, the disappointment of Portlaoise in the Leinster semi-final, to the euphoria, I suppose, around after with the wins against Dublin here and Armagh, and then obviously the Monaghan match, in the quarter final was just. It's been a brilliant summer. Yeah. Really enjoyable. To go back to your point about the league, yeah, they blooded a lot of young lads, and it was true. It was true, just an injury list basically, and these lads had to be blooded and were reaping the rewards of that. But I think the Dublin match, they just seemed a little flat. Sometimes you can't put your finger on these things. It would have been a fixture that they would have been targeting from the minute the draw was made for the Leinster Championship. It would have been a game they would have been really focusing on putting in a performance and trying to get a win over Dublin and going on to defend the Delaney Cup. And it didn't happen. But they had a time to reset after that. There's a bit of a period of a bit of a block in weeks where you could get a bit of work done and reflect and get going again. And that's what they've done massively. Like, and the young lads have come in and they've been such a huge plus to that group. They brought it on. They brought that team to a new level. And it's they've really responded well to that loss.
3: Well, I'll talk about Sam Mulroy as well. Of course, he seems to be he's the most known player, I suppose, on the Loud team. But he's really putting in the effort on the pitch as well. I mean, a little pickup. I think it might have been just down here in front of us to the left at the end of the game. It was a weekend of those little flick-ups that were brilliant. David Clifford had one himself, but the Mulroy one was key in getting them over the line. When you first went in with Louds quite some time ago now, and to where you guys are now after winning the Leinster Championship as well, because you foresaw what was happening. I imagine you were involved in it, so you would have seen what was going on in the background and the steps that were being taken to get them here, because it seems as though it's come upon us very quickly. The Loud have found where they are, but it's not really been. It's been a gradual progression over a long period of time.
6: I'd be lying if I sat here and said 6, 7, 8, 9 years ago that I could see Loud winning a Leinster title and competing and going into All-Ireland semi-finals. But again, it's just baby steps. Mickey Hart and obviously Gavin Devlin came in 6 years ago, and that was kind of the start of it, where, and then the county board really got in, rode in behind them and sort of backed them. And I guess that was the start of it. But there were so many little moments along the way. Like, go back to the Division 3 league final here against Limerick.
3: Yeah.
6: Which was a big day for that group, because we were coming into Croke Park with silverware on the line to try and win it. And we managed to get that done, and you take belief from that and you go on forward, and then you start competing in Leinster semi-finals and you start winning Leinster semi-finals, going into Leinster finals, and you sort of get blown out of it in the first one. You're closer to the second one. And then eventually you get over the line in the third one. And yeah, it's just baby steps. You just keep on ticking those boxes. We got to an All-Ireland quarterfinal, obviously, a few years ago, and again we've kicked on since that. No doubt the experience from that day has helped the group against Monaghan here the other day.
3: Oh, 100%. And I go back, it gets referenced all the time with that now iconic Sam Mulroy interview on the GAA social, when he spoke about the belief he had in himself, the belief he had in the group, and what they could go on to achieve. There's a little bit of a culture in the GAA of don't say too much. Don't say what you're thinking, you know. How did that go down in the dressing room? Is that something that all of you were thinking, or was it a bit like, we know what Sam's about and he believes that, but let's be real here, what are we actually thinking?
6: No, I personally was delighted, was so fully behind him when he said it. I thought it was brilliant. And I would have gotten text messages from people and messages off other people saying, what is that fella talking about?
3: Yeah.
6: And I just basically said, look, maybe that's what the county needs. We need someone to come in and be brave enough to say that that's what he wants to achieve. And he's done that. And look, he's backed it up. And it's given and he keeps on backing it up, which I think is brilliant. But yeah, like I said, I think it's just, maybe that's what the county needed, was someone to come in and basically say, right, why can't we do it? Why can't we be the ones to win a Leinster title? Why can't we be the ones to go and compete in All-Ireland semi-finals and All-Ireland finals maybe? And why not us, as Darren McDonald said in the interview after the Monaghan game, why not us?
0: Yes, that's Bevan Duffy of Louth, a legend of the county, no doubt about it. Looking ahead to this evening's game between Louth and Mayo in the All-Ireland Senior Football Championship semi-final. They're taking on Mayo in Croke Park. Going on in Croke Park at the moment, as we've been keeping you informed, on Down playing Wicklow. And Wicklow have come out extremely strong in this second half. They were down 12 points at the break, and since then they've brought it back to just 6 points between the two sides. In this 10 minutes that have been played so far in the second half, Down have only but one score over, and that coming from just a singular point. So it's Down 2-12, Wicklow 12 points. Only 6 points between the two of them. We'll keep a very close eye on this, because it's looking like it could be a very changeable game, and anything could happen in the remaining minutes of this game. 47 minutes have been played so far here in Croke Park. As we said, 6 o'clock is the starting time for Louth against Mayo in the Senior Football Championship semi-final. From the Tour de France, Stage 8 has concluded. Let's run through the top five from that. We heard Tim Merlier came back from far behind and finished first in that stage. He finished with a time of 3 hours, 52 minutes and 50 seconds. Biniam Germe was behind him in second place. Olav Koj is in third, or finishing third, I should say. Jasper Philipsen in fourth, with Pavel Bittner, finishing in fifth place. So a bit of action in the end of Stage 8 from the Tour de France, but it has concluded, and Tim Merlier coming from behind to claim the first place from that Stage 8. Exciting in the end, no doubt about it. From the Nations Championship in rugby, of course, we did keep you updated with the very one-sided affair between England and Fiji earlier on, and we also told you a bit about the Irish game as they played Japan. If you weren't tuned to us for either of those, let's run through the scores and what happened roughly in both of those games. We heard from Andy Farrell earlier on. He praised all of the young players involved in their side's win as it finished 36-20 over Japan and New South Wales, and lots of young try scorers. Let's have a run through them. Timoney scoring in the 8th minute. O'Toole in the 20th minute. I wouldn't really call Henshaw a young player, but he scored a try in the 34th minute. Jansen in the 50th and Stewart in the 79th. So an extremely strong showing from the young Irish players. So a few green shoots on the way up. We've obviously seen many of those players prove themselves already in very strong competition, but it's always very motivating to see it happen in every stage as well. Earlier on then, England overcoming Fiji 73-8. If I'm not mistaken, England scored 11 tries in that game. Fiji got a red card at the end of the first half. Their scrum half got sent off, and it was a permanent red card, not to be confused with that 20-minute red card. But yes, England 73, Fiji 8. Just after starting 2 minutes ago, South Africa against Scotland, scoreless in that first 2 minutes. But it's South Africa against Scotland, and it started at 20-5. At 8:10, then it's Argentina against Wales. Coming up more locally in terms of sporting action, lots going on in Carlow with hurling. First in the Senior Hurling Championship from Netwatch Cullen Park. In 18 minutes' time, we'll have Mount Leinster Rangers against Nave Owen. And that one, as we said, in Netwatch Cullen Park, succeeding that. Then a live game for us on KCLR Plus is Bagnestown Gaels against Ballinkillen, also from the senior grade. Brendan Hennessy will be there to bring you that live and uninterrupted, from the KCLR app or the website. So if you fancy listening to that, you can do so via the app or the website, all for free, of course. Looking at the intermediate then, at 7 o'clock from Kilbride, it's Burn Rangers who take on Kildavin Clonegal. And at 8 o'clock, Carlow Town hosting Setanta in that game. Only 4 points now between Down and Wicklow. It's 2-13-14. Just as I said that, Down butting one between the sticks. So it's 19-14 when you make the conversion. That's a 5-point deficit for Wicklow with just under 50 minutes played. Down 2-13, Wicklow 14. Wicklow extremely strong so far in this second half. Down only with 2 points so far in this second half of the game, but we'll keep you very close and in touch and possibly chat a little bit more about it when the game finishes. And we'll continue to look ahead to the All-Ireland Senior Football Championship semi-final as well between Louth and Mayo, starting at 6 o'clock. For now though, on KCLR Sport, let's get back into some of the music next from Fiction Factory. Song called Feels Like Heaven. If you want to get in touch, 083-306-9696 is our text and WhatsApp number. We'd love to hear from you between now and 6 o'clock on KCLR Sport. I'll leave you with a few moments with some great music.

0: Fiction Factory on KCLR Sport. Feels like heaven, the name of that song. 3 points only between Wicklow and Down at the moment. Wicklow with an immediate strong showing as the second half started and have continued that form so far with 52 and a half minutes played so far in the game. They were down 12 points at half time, but only 3 separating them now. It's down 2-13, Wicklow 16 points. We'll keep a very close eye on this because it is very, very changeable. There's no doubt about that. Down with a very strong first half would have told many people that maybe this game is over, but Wicklow wouldn't have listened to any of that. It wouldn't even have crossed their mind at all. And as we said, 3 points separating them now with just about 15 minutes left on the clock to play. So lots and lots can happen from this. Lots to come in terms of sport on KCLR between now and 6 o'clock. Just over an hour to go. And in our next hour, we'll be speaking to Brendan Hennessy ahead of his live game from Netwatch Cullen Park. It's the JJ Cavanagh and Sons Carlow Senior Hurling Championship, and it's Bagnallstown against Ballinkillen at 6:30. But before that, in 12 minutes' time, it's Mount Leinster Rangers taking on Navan at the same venue, also from the senior grade. We'll keep you close and in touch with that as best as we can between 5 and 6 o'clock when we finish up the show. More music to come in just a moment's time. Back to a bit of Irish and Niall Horan.
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0: Still 3 points between Wicklow and Down from the Tailteann Cup final. 2-14 to 17 points is the score. 55 minutes played. At the moment, it is in favour of Down. Some more music. For now, it's Niall Horan.

Some of the best of Irish with Niall Horan. That song called The Show. Since we last spoke to you, Wicklow with a goal coming from midfield. Dean Healy scoring that one in the 57th minute, and it was level for a moment. It was down 2-14, Wicklow 1-17, that meaning 20 points apiece. But since then, two scores far down, meaning it is now down 2-16, Wicklow 1-17. That's 20 points to 22 points when you do the conversion. But Wicklow, well and truly in this game. It's gone kind of two ways so far in the second half, if you haven't watched it. Obviously, the first half, we did mention that Wicklow were clearly the weaker team. They were down by 12 points at the break, but then it switched sides. I'm not sure if there's wind in Croke Park. Perhaps there is, and maybe that's playing a huge factor, but I can't see there being much wind with the weather that is outside. It looks like there's no cloud cover whatsoever over the stadium in Dublin. But as we said, it's changed completely going into this second half. It's down 2-16. It's Wicklow 1-17. Lots to come in the next hour, starting at 5 o'clock on the button. We do have Mount Leinster Rangers against Navan in the JJ Cavan and Sons Carlow Senior Hurling Championship. We won't be bringing you that one live, but we will be bringing you the game after that from Netwatch Cullen Park live on KCLR Plus. Brendan Hennessy will be there at 6:30 to bring you Bagnallstown Gaels against Ballinkillen. Other than that, we'll be rounding up the show as always, coming up to 6 o'clock, but we'll continue to bring you lots and lots of updates from the Talchin Cup into the next hour, provided the game is still ongoing, which it looks like it might just be. But down 2-16, Wicklow 1-17. For now, we'll head towards the newsroom, and to bring you there, a bit of Ariana Grande. This is Twilight Zone.

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6: At five, good evening, I'm Tina Gates. People are being urged to conserve water as Ishka Éireann warns water in treated reservoirs is at historically low levels due to an increase in consumption during the heat wave. Dublin, Wexford, Cork, Kilkenny, Tipperary and Donegal are under particular pressure. Ishka Éireann's head of water operations, Margaret Attridge, says some areas are already under nighttime restrictions.
7: We try to minimise the impact so that in most areas the restrictions might be from 11 o'clock at night until 6-7 o'clock in the morning, but in some cases those restrictions have to be longer.
6: Cathal Nolan from Ireland's Weather Channel says we can expect more warm nights ahead too.
8: So the nighttime temperatures are going to remain quite high through the weekend and indeed into next week as well. Generally speaking, temperatures will be quite widely between about 15 to 17 or 18 degrees Celsius, perhaps higher locally in one or two locations. That of course makes it uncomfortable to sleep in at times. Irish homes are very good at keeping the heat in.
6: Firefighters in southern Spain are continuing to battle the country's deadliest wildfire in two decades. The Andalusia region is observing a weekend of mourning following the death of at least 12 people. A further 23 are missing. Authorities are calling it an unprecedented tragedy. Sally Steele, who was evacuated from the area, says they didn't have time to pack anything.
9: We had no time at all. It was a case of grab your passport and any documents you could and get out of the village as fast as you could. The local policeman was going through the village with his siren going, sort of warning people, alerting people that there was a problem. And then my daughter came down to the house, spoke to the Bomberos people who told her to go knocking on doors and to get people out.
6: Around one in nine public-only consultants is working on-site in hospitals on Saturdays. The Irish Independent reports the vast majority are continuing to do the traditional Monday to Friday rosters with scheduled weekends on call, but are based at home rather than being on-site in the hospital. It's claimed it leaves hospital theatres with scanning machines and outpatient clinics not being used to their full potential. Labour Health spokesperson Mary Sherlock says a number of questions

0: questions should be asked of hospitals.
1: There is no doubt serious questions have to be asked of individual hospitals with regards to their rostering practices for consultants at weekends. But I think there are also questions to be asked as to the availability of nursing and other staff to work with consultants to ensure that we have services working to the max across our hospital systems.
0: Garthy and Galway are investigating an e-scooter crash near the Prom in Salt Hill. A man in his 40s was injured in the incident at around 9 o'clock last night, and he was taken from the scene for treatment. The road near Blackrock Diving Tower has since reopened, and Garthy are appealing for witnesses. A man who was partially sucked out of a window on a Ryanair flight continues to be treated in hospital. A piece of the engine broke free and struck the window during a flight from Greece to Germany. The man, who had his seatbelt on at the time, is understood to have suffered friction burns. Aviation expert Kevin Byrne says the incident could have been a lot worse.
2: At 33,000 feet then, it's catastrophic from that point of view. You probably can't survive it. So this was lucky. Also, the aircraft was climbing to its cruising altitude and it was doing probably between 250 and 280 knots, so it's not going that fast forward. So the man suffered minor enough injuries considering what he was exposed to, and nor did the piece of the metal go through and hit anybody physically in the face or the head or whatever.
0: Niall Horan admits binge-watching true crime shows and The Traitors helps him to unwind after touring. The former One Direction star says the secret to his success is being able to hide away. The singer told the Irish Independent having downtime is the key to his creativity. Niall plays the Three Arena in Dublin next November. And that's your latest news update at 4 minutes past five.
3: And in sport, Louth are bidding to reach their first All-Ireland football final since 1957 when they face Mayo at Croke Park this evening. Throw-in is at 6 o'clock, with both sides making one change from their quarter-final victories. While ongoing is the Tailteann Cup final at Croke Park into the last few minutes. Wicklow were 12 points behind at half-time against Down. However, the Garden County have put in the mother of all comebacks and were level 2-16 to 1-19 as we came to air. In soccer, Athlone Town remain top of the table in the SSC Airtricity Women's Premier Division. A 3-0 win at Cork City sees them pull away from Galway United. Chloe Singleton, Madison Gibson and Dana Scariff with the goals there. While DLR Waves have beaten Bohemians 2-1 in Belfield. Cliona Donnelly with the winner for the hosts. Shelburne are 3-0 up against Waterford at Tolka Park. A first half hat-trick there from Hallie Harcourt. While just underway is the meeting of Piemont United and Treaty. And then at 7.35, Sligo Rovers play host to Wexford. Pearce Stadium in Salt Hill plays host to the only game of the day in the men's Premier Division. Galway United play host to Sligo Rovers. That kicks off in the next hour. England boss Thomas Tuchel says his players have won the hearts of their nation after their 3-2 World Cup win over Mexico. Tonight they're in Miami to play Norway for a place in the semi-finals. Kick-off is at 10 o'clock. In rugby, Ireland have made it 2 wins from 2 in the Nations Championship after a 36-20 victory over Japan in New South Wales. Andy Farrell's side scored 5 tries to secure a second straight bonus point win. Connacht number 8 Sean Jansen marked his debut with a try. Ireland now travel to Auckland to face the All Blacks next. And finally, in tennis, the women's singles final at Wimbledon is ongoing. Linda Noskova has taken the first set 6-2 against Carolina Mukova. And that's your latest news and sports update. I'm Daniel Pitcher. It's 6 minutes past five.
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8: You're welcome back to KCLR Sport into the last hour of the show now this Saturday afternoon. And as we speak, Wicklow with the lead in the Tailteann Cup final. Just 2 minutes left on the clock. And Wicklow received a black card heading to Tom Moran, their cornerback, in the 66th minute. But even since then, they put one over the bar and regained their lead. Or not regained their lead, taking the lead for the first time in the game, I should say. But yes, a black card for Wicklow, but they do have a 1 point lead. All of that after being down 12 points at the end of that first half. But it's down 216, Wicklow 120. That's 22 points to 23 points when you make the conversion. And Down playing with a lot of urgency at the moment as they're sprinting down the centre of the field with the ball, heading straight towards goal, looking to put a nail in the coffin by putting the ball in the back of the net. But Elected is their midfielder, Down's midfielder, to slot it over the bar about 18 yards from the posts, and he puts it left and wide, unfortunately, from the close distance, and it pans to the crowd of all of the Wicklow fans in the stands at Croke Park, and they're celebrating at the narrow miss for that Down midfielder whose name escapes me at the moment. But still it remains Down 216, Wicklow 120, about a minute left in this game. So really anything could happen in this last moment, but Wicklow have been extremely strong in this second half. It'll be interesting to see whether or not that black card will affect them in these last few moments. A few late substitutions to be made for Wicklow as we speak. Obviously the clock stopping as it is football with the new rules, clock stopping as the stoppage of play happens. But kick out for Wicklow, one by Down as we speak. They're running down the right hand side of the pitch as the ball goes across that 2-point arc as we often see it, but a bit more urgency from Down as they strike early, and it goes into that 14-yard box. Three players go up for it, one Down, two of Wicklow, one of those Wicklow players being their goalkeeper. None of them actually touch the ball. It goes out to the left hand side of the post and out as a wide ball. It's deemed that the Down player has touched it out over the line. But still 30 seconds remaining. It's Down 216, Wicklow 120. If the game this evening at 6 o'clock, the All-Ireland Senior Football Championship semi-final between Louth and Mayo, is anything like this, we'll all be very, very excited coming to the end of it. 15 seconds remaining. The ball is up in Wicklow's portion of the field, and another point for Wicklow. It's now 24 points to 22. That's 121 to 216, and that's it. We can put the nail in the coffin now. Managers shaking hands, and the Hooters go off 216 to 121. Down will be no doubt extremely disappointed in the result of this game, but a huge congratulations to that Wicklow team, because what a performance that was in the second half. Extremely strong, and more than deserving in that second half to get that win. But as we said, a 2-point margin in the end, very close after what was a huge deficit at the end of the first 35. We'll look ahead a little bit more to the All-Ireland Senior Football Championship semi-final between Louth and Mayo in a few moments' time. But back into the music for now as we speak. A bit of Amble, some great Irish music. This one's called Marley Park. 0833069696 is our text and WhatsApp line. Tell us if you're excited for this clash this evening at 6 o'clock in Croke Park, or if you enjoyed that Tailteann Cup final. For now, enjoy a bit of Amble.

0: Marley Park. That's Amble with Marley Park on KCLR Sport as the Wicklow side climb up the Hogan Stand to lift the cup after their win over Down in the Tailteann Cup final. They have booked their place now in next year's All-Ireland series, and a hard-fought battle it was in the end for that Wicklow side. They were down so much in the early stages, but came back with a 2-point win after the conversion to finish 24 points to 22 points. And a huge, huge win for Wicklow in the end. And a huge congratulations to them. But a commiserations to Down, of course, as well, because they did have a very strong showing in huge portions of that game as well. A quick update from the Nations Championship in rugby. South Africa have taken the lead over Scotland. Score, as we speak, is South Africa 14 points, Scotland 0. South Africa 14 points, Scotland 0. Later on in the Nations Championship as well, Argentina are playing Wales at 10 past 8. So keep an eye out for that one. Among other things, of course, because we do know that 10 o'clock is kickoff in Miami for England against Norway in the quarterfinals of the World Cup, the last quarterfinal of the tournament this year. And we'll see who they will face in that semi-final. Exciting. Very exciting, it has to be said. We have looked forward to it so far on the show, but we will be speaking about it tomorrow on the show, because we'll look at all of the analysis for it, and maybe we'll even give you our expectations for the semi-finals and the finals of the World Cup. Maybe tell you what we think our results will be for that. But enough talk about football and soccer, because started 15 minutes ago from the Carlow Senior Hurling Championship. That was between Mountainster Rangers and Naave Owen. It's in Netwatch Cullen Park, and unfortunately we're not bringing you this game live, because at 6:30 we're bringing you one from the same competition in the senior grade, and it's between Ballinkillen and Bagnallstown Gaels. But for the game on at the moment, 10 minutes played in that first half between Rangers and Meischl. It's Rangers leading 6-4, so a 2-point lead after 10 minutes for the county champions of last year so far. As we said, Ballinkillen facing Bagnallstown tonight in the senior grade of the Carlow Hurling Championship. And Ballinkillen are looking for a third win, while Bagnallstown are looking for second, having started with victory over Naave Owen before defeat to Mount Leinster Rangers. Cormac Lomax plays for Ballinkillen in hurling and Fenna in football. So it's a busy couple of months for him, and a busy couple of months ahead for him. Lomax spoke to Oisín at the launch of the Michael Ling Motors Carlow Senior Championship during the week. Let's take a listen.
1: KCLR. You're listening to KCLR Sport, and we're at the launch of the Michael Ling Motors Carlow Senior Football Championship, and of course the Talbot Hotel Junior and Intermediate Championships. It's a nice sunny evening in Netwatch Cullen Park as I speak to you and Cormac Lomax of Fenna. It's nice to be playing in these conditions, isn't it? Because football over the last couple of years had to wait a bit, and while you might have got a bit of luck in early September as it went on, it was getting more wintry, but this year a lot of football will be played in what we hope will be these kind of conditions.
2: Yeah, well, you never really know with Irish weather, but it'd be nice to have the gloves off playing football anyway, and so you can't ask for better conditions than tonight anyway.
1: Do you like this new format of hurling than football and hurling than football, or what would you feel about it?
2: As a dual player, no. It's hard for clubs like us where we're pulling the same lads from two different kind of sides, so sure, it's new for a lot of us, so it'll be hard to kind of grasp for the first year anyway.
1: It's difficult as well in a sense that for some clubs they're dual in both, whereas you're playing football with Fenna and you're playing hurling with Ballinkillen, and I'm sure the relationship is good, but you know, it's tough for you lads who have a lot of demands on you.
2: Yeah, it's just tough. I think we've done it the other evening. It's 11 weeks and 11 weekends in a row we're going to be out playing matches, like, we don't have no real break in between, so just trying to keep the bodies right in between, so that's really it. It's hard to kind of find a balance in between for training.
1: Yeah, and you probably won't be able to train much in that 11 weeks now, will you? Because you'll be playing so much, you need to keep yourself fresh.
2: Yeah, for sure. That's kind of another conversation we had, is just get the bodies ready for the weekends, and that's probably the most important thing for the next few weeks.
1: Yeah, it'll be all about the tactical side of it, preparing, as opposed to the physical side of it, preparing. What about Fenna? What's the aim for the football championship?
2: Sure, I suppose just keep ourselves senior for another year, and once that's kind of, if we get that, reevaluate, then hopefully go further in the championship.
1: Yep. In hurling, a great win for Ballinkillen the other day against St Mullins down in McGrath Park. Look, I know you'd have been driven anyway, but I think the fact that Colm English passed away last week, it gave you an extra motivation an extra edge, an extra drive, and you looked like a team who would have taken anyone on Sunday. If Limerick had turned up, I think you'd have given them the game last Sunday.
2: I don't know about Limerick, no, but yeah, look, I think the big thing we said last week was just support each other and be there to support everyone, and it kind of gave us a lift there when we played St. Mullins on Sunday. So yeah, it was great to get the result for the boys.
1: And what about those 4 points from Eric? Because, like, I said it to him after the game. I said, you know, were you inspired? And he said, I got lucky. Very, very modest. Typical Eric. But, like, to stand up and do what he did, and his cousin playing well as well, and other family members involved, tells you an awful lot about those lads, doesn't it?
2: Yeah, I should give credit to their families. Like, they stood up when we needed them, and as well as themselves. So you can always rely on the two of them to really pull through for the club. Like,
1: result-wise, it was a great start as well, wasn't it?
2: Yeah, it's nice to get a win to kick off the championship, and hopefully we can just stay going in that trajectory now. Yeah.
1: And how did it feel to play a game like that in McGrath Park? I think it's the first time in over 10 years that a game of that significance in hurling has been played outside of here. What was it like? What was the difference between playing it there and playing it here on the field?
2: Just the atmosphere, everyone was kind of on top of you, and it just felt great. Kind of, it was good to kind of play a match there for a change, and the atmosphere just really felt like it was a lot louder because of the right on top of you on the field. Like.
1: Yeah, I was wondering about it because from the commentary position where I was in, and fair play to the lads in JW Solar for providing me with the trailer, I thought the atmosphere was great, but I wondered how it would affect things on the pitch and how you'd feel about it as players, but you seemed to like it.
2: Yeah, definitely liked it because it gives you the lift then when you hear the crowd kind of roaring and things like that. Yeah, it was definitely good to get out of Dr. Cullen every once in a while. Yeah.
1: Is hurling and football everything to you?
2: Yeah, I suppose it is. It's all I've been doing for my whole life, so that was my number one for a long time.
1: Yeah, you're a county man as well, aren't you?
2: Yeah.
1: And for the life of me, I can't remember if it's hurling or football. Has it been both at certain stages? Or?
2: No, just football.
1: Just football, okay. Okay. What a year for the footballers. And I suppose, does that add a positive dimension to this club championship, the football club championship? The fact that they did so well, you're kind of going into it and feeling good about Carlow football. Not that you'd feel bad about it, but I just think there's a bit more of a kind of a chest out mentality because the county went so well this year.
2: Yeah, definitely. I think it'll give a good lift to supporters even coming to watch the football now in Carlow, and then the players as well. Like, I think the football is going to really lift for this championship, and hopefully have good games.
1: Hopefully will. Cormac, thanks for talking to us. That's Cormac Lomax of Fenna, and of course Ballinkillen. Big weekend for you this weekend, another big game that's back here, I think, in Netwatch Cullen Park, and one you're looking forward to, and you're going into it with a bit of momentum.
2: Hopefully, yeah. Hopefully get the right result.
1: Cormac, thanks.
2: Thanks, Millen.
0: That game is on at 6:30 this evening from the JJ Cavan and Sons Carlow Senior Hurling Championship. It's round 3, and we will have it live on KCLR Plus with thanks to Dan Morrissey and co. Brendan Hennessy will be there to bring it all to you, of course, free of charge on the website or the app, the KCLR Plus stream. The other game ongoing at the moment from the Carlow Senior Hurling Championship is Mount Leinster Rangers against Naive Owen. At the moment, there's 18 minutes played in that game, and it's Rangers 7 points, Meichel 4 points. That's Rangers 7 points, Naive Owen 4 points. So 3 points separating the two of them. Only 17 minutes played so far. Earlier on, we told you that Wicklow are now Tailteann Cup champions and booked their place in the All-Ireland Series next year along with the celebrations that come with winning that Tailteann Cup trophy. But later on in the All-Ireland Senior Football Championship semi-final, it is Louth against Mayo. Louth against Mayo. And we'll have a quick look towards that once again as we approach the end stages of the show this evening with the game throwing in at 6:00 this evening. Another just quick update and reminder on the score between Rangers and Naive Owen at the moment. It's 7-5 now, so 2 points separating them. Rangers 7 points, Naive Owen 5 points. In a few moments, we'll get back into all of the music, but we'll also continue to look into some more chats Oisín Langan had at the launch of the Michaeling Motors Carlow Senior Football Championship during the week at Netwatch Cullen Park. We'll hear from Cullen Byrne, among a few others as well. As we said, more to come to look forward to the All-Ireland Senior Football Championship semi-final as well between Louth and Mayo. For now, stay with us. Coming up next, we have a little bit of the New Radicals, and you get what you give.
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0: New Radicals with You Get What You Give on KCLR Sport. It is Saturday afternoon. The weather is still absolutely unbelievable, and the Wicklow side doing a lap of Crow Park before they have to depart ahead of the All-Ireland Senior Football Championship semi-final between Louth and Mayo. If you missed it, Wicklow are now Tailteann Cup champions after defeating Down on a scoreline of 121 to 216. Looking at hurling for a moment in the JJ Cavanagh and Sons Senior Hurling Championship in Carlow, 25 minutes played between Mount Leinster Rangers and Naoimh Owen, and at the moment it's 8 points to Rangers, 7 points to Naoimh Owen, only one between them approaching half time at the moment. As we said, lots and lots going on in hurling from Carlow this weekend, but next week we have more football to come, or I should say we have the opening of the football to come, as Rathfilly take on Grange on Friday night in that Michael Ling Motors Carlow Senior Football Championship. At the launch of said championship, where Oisin attended, he spoke to Rathfilly's Cullen Byrne about the upcoming season.
1: KCLR.
2: You're listening to KCLR Sport, and I'm joined here in Netwatch Cullen Park at the launch of the Michael Ling Motors Hyundai Carlow Senior Football Championship by Cullen Byrne. Cullen, last year ended disappointingly, losing out in the final, but does that have an effect on this year? Do you put it behind? Do you talk about it? What effect does that have?
3: I suppose we didn't end the way we wanted it to end last year, so I suppose there's a bit of hunger, I suppose, when we go back into training after losing the final last year by such a narrow margin. So,
2: when you lose a final like that in a narrow margin like you did, does it suggest we're not too far away, or do you kind of nearly need again to get that out of your system, or to get that out of your head?
3: Yeah, well, there's no point dwelling on it either, I suppose. Like, it happened, that's it. Like, and this is a new year, so we have to go again.
2: Yeah. I was up in Rathfilly for the O'Byrne Cup game, O'Byrne Shield game. You've great facilities there. It's a fantastic place, isn't it? It's as someone said to me, obsessed with football, maybe sometimes to its detriment.
3: Yeah, that's it. It's everything for us out there, really. It's all we have out there. And yeah, I suppose that's a good way of putting it. Like, we are all mad for it out there, and it's just it's life for us, really.
2: Yeah. What about this new format? Are you liking the fact that you don't have to wait as long to start your championship now from the footballing point of view?
3: Yeah, that's it. Like, it's more games, and it's the summer months too, like, you know what I mean? Like, I think it was nearly September last year when we started the championship, so mid-July now, so hopefully the weather stays good and it's perfect for football, really.
2: Playing in the good weather does make a big difference, doesn't it?
3: Oh, huge, like, and even for the sport coming out, like, you get more people to the matches if the weather's good, like. So, yeah, it does make a massive difference,
2: Have you had a look at your group, or do you just prepare and let the manager tell you the tactics and you don't think too much about it, or are you one of these lads who overthink?
3: Well, I probably do overthink a bit too much, but look, we know we have Grange in the first match, and it's probably interesting for us. Like, we, a lot of us would have never played Grange before, and we know each other well. Like, we were all in at the intermediate, all the intermediate matches Grange played here last year. Sure, there must have been in about 10 replays, and we were all shouting them on. So, like, it's a, we know them all from school and all, so it'd be close enough, like, you know. So, yeah, it's good to have them in the first game anyway.
2: You probably know everyone who you come up against in Carlow. It's that kind of tight, isn't it?
3: Yeah, like, sure, I think, like, ourselves, Pal, Aerog, have played each other every year for the past 10 years maybe, like, so of course we all know each other. And then from playing in Carlow, a lot of lads as well, like, you know a lot of lads, so
2: Carlow's year this year was fantastic, wasn't it? Does that add a bit of a positive dimension to the lead up to the club championship, if that makes sense, the fact that the county team actually went so well this year?
3: Yeah, I think it does. Like, I suppose for lads that aren't in with Carlow as well, it kind of puts a bit of edge on them. Maybe they want to try and press and come in for next year and stuff. So, yeah, I'd say it would, yeah.
2: Those are some great days after the Division 4 final. It was celebrated like it was an All-Ireland, and rightfully so, because, and Willie Quinlan has said this to us many times, that is Carlow's All-Ireland for the moment. They had to get out of Division 4 because you'll do nothing from Division 4, but you can now build, and the breakthrough has been made.
3: Yeah, exactly. That's, look, at the start of the year, that's what we aimed to do, was win Division 4, and we done it, and we celebrated, we enjoyed ourselves anyway.
2: Yeah, and you raised a very good point there, that for a team like yourselves, you'll be able to rest between blocks of matches. I know sometimes it is two weekends in a row, but from memory, over the last couple of years, it was game after game after game and no rest. And look, I know you love playing, but you do need a rest, don't you?
3: Yeah, exactly. And like, even just like things like muscle injuries and stuff, like, if you do pick one up in the first game, you still have time to get back. Like, in years before, the championship would run off in 5 and 6 weeks. If you got injured, you probably weren't getting back, like, you know. So it's a lot better, I think, anyway.
2: Colin Byrne, thanks very much for speaking to us. Best of luck to you and Rathfilly in the upcoming championship.
3: Sound, thanks, Oisin.
0: Yes, Oisin Langan speaking to Colin Byrne of Rathfilly at the launch of the Michael Ling Motors Carlow Senior Football Championship. Colin Byrne, who you heard there, as I said, plays for Rathfilly, and their first game is against Grange on Friday night in the opener of that Senior Football Championship. Hurling going on at the moment in Carlow from Netwatch Cullen Park. We're into added time at the end of the first half, and it's Mount Leinster Rangers 10 points, Navan and Meishel 8 points. So two between them as we approach the end of the first half. We're an hour away from throw-in of the second senior hurling game of the weekend, that between Bagnallstown Gaels and Ballinkillen. Brendan Hennessy will bring you that one live on KCLR Plus with thanks to Dan Morrissey and co. We're about 25 minutes away from throw-in between Mayo and Louth in the All-Ireland Senior Football Championship semi-final. We'll have a bit of analysis to come tomorrow afternoon on that game. So do tune in to us between 2 and 6 on KCLR Sport tomorrow to hear all of that, along with analysis on tonight's World Cup fixture between England and Norway in the quarterfinals, that one being played from Miami. Coming up, a bit more music, and we'll go back in time and get some of the Jacksons and a bit of Blame It on the Boogie before we get back into our football chat, because not only is there a game this evening in that semi-final, there's also obviously the game tomorrow in Croke Park in the other semi-final, and we'll hear a little bit more about that in a moment. But next is the Jacksons.
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5: You know, they might not do business with you straight away, Brian, but if they get to know, like, and trust you, eventually they will. 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

0: The Jacksons with Blame It On The Boogie on KCLR Sport as we approach near the end of the show this Saturday afternoon. We mentioned a few moments ago, ongoing at Netwatch Cullen Park as we speak, is the first of two JJ Kavanagh and Sons Carlo Senior Hurling Championship clashes this evening. It is half time at the moment between Mount Leinster Rangers and Navan in that first game. And I can tell you the score at half time between the two sides is Rangers 11 points, Navan 9 points. Joining me on the line as we speak at the moment is our match commentator for the game later on between Ballinkillen and Bagnallstown Gaels. Brendan Hennessy, how are things?
1: Not too bad, Donna. How are you? Very warm.
0: I'm sure. I'm very cool here in the studio in Kilkenny, but I'm sure it is warm. You've watched the first half between Navan and Mount Leinster Rangers. What have you made of that?
1: Yeah, well, Rangers got off to a good start, but to be fair to Navan, they've been very competitive and they've pitched in with some beautiful scores. Keane Quirk has got 3 from play, John Mike and Olin 2. He struck a free as well, but Owen Hosey and Colin Beckett on the score sheet. Now, the good thing about Rangers is when Navan got back level with them at 7 points apiece, they scored straight away. When they got level at 8 points apiece, they scored straight away. And we had probably a little bit of controversy a few moments ago. Brian Tracy scored a cracking point from a free on the Carlottown Hurling Club side of the press box side, and it sailed in. And then he got a free 2 minutes later from underneath the stand. He was bang on halfway, and the reaction of the crowd in the stand suggested that the ball went between the sticks, but the umpire flagged it wide. Difficult day for umpires. The sun is shining brightly. I wouldn't criticise the umpire. The referee, Jonathan Murphy, who's a very experienced referee, he was behind the flight of the ball after he struck it, and he didn't overrule the linesman. So the referee decided that the ball was wide, but the majority of the crowd thought that the ball was between the sticks. That would have made it a 1 point game at half time, but there's 2 points in it. There was great scores. Dermot Byrne got 2 great long range scores playing at centre back. Richie Cody is playing really, really well, the Mount Leinster Rangers captain. He's got 2 from play. Joe Dundon got a cracking score a few moments ago, and Donna Murphy is his usual self. He's lively, he's covered a lot of ground, he scored 2 lovely points from play. Discipline has been excellent because Rangers have only got 1 point from a free that was scored by Paul Cody, and the Nolan brothers from Rahanna, Kyle and Jamie, they started the game very well. Both of them got points very early in play, but to be fair to Navan, they're competitive because their backs are to the wall here, Donna. As you know, Mount Leinster Rangers run 4 points after 2 games. Ballinkillen run 4 points after 2 games. Mullins defeated Nave Breed last night, so they have 3 matches played and they run 4 points. And Bagnallstown did beat Navan in the opening round of this competition, so tonight is a must win kind of a situation for Navan. And if they don't win tonight, I mean, into the last 2 matches, they're in a bit of a battle because Bagnallstown would have them on the head to head one way or the other. Nave Breed are in a bit of trouble, they've lost the 3. So Navan would really be looking for some kind of result here tonight to really keep their championship hopes alive. It's not the end of the world because Bagnallstown are on 2 points. If they lose to Ballinkillen, they stay on 2, but they would have the head-to-head over Navan if it came to that later in the championship. The next 2 rounds after tonight, because the football starts in Carlow on Thursday night, will be round 4 is on the 9th of August and round 5 is on the 16th. But in between, the lads will be playing senior football, junior football and intermediate football. So it's busy times.
0: Very busy. Brendan, you just mentioned Bagnallstown and Ballinkillen there in terms of the table. You're covering that game at 6:30 in Netwatch Cullen Park. What are you expecting from that?
1: I'm expecting a good battle. I have to be fair, Ballinkillen have been excellent. Their two matches they have played, they have been really, really good. They got some great scores. The opening round against Mullins in McGrath Park and Bagnallstown were exceptional a fortnight ago on a glorious day. It was a bit of wind blown on that day as well. 127-216, if my memory serves me right, is what the final score was. And in round 2, they notched in 415 to Nave Breed's 112. So, you know, they're getting some good scores. Bagnallstown are competitive. They can cause teams problems, but they lack a bit of consistency at time, but they won their first round 118-112 and they got a bit of a beating off of Mount Leinster Rangers, but Rangers would be favourites to win this championship. They'll get it together. They were short a few players that night as well, the second night out, but Bagnallstown on their day can do the business, and they've proved that in the last few years. So, you know, if they do get a win against Ballinkillen this evening, they're on 4 points and they realistically would be putting themselves in a terrific position. And Ballinkillen on 4 points are in a good position at the moment. But albeit with only 6 teams in it, it's one hell of a championship, Donna. Anything can happen. Ballinkillen, for me, would be the favourites in the next match. But when it comes to a local derby, they're just a few yards up the road from one another. There won't be a lot between them if Bagnallstown gets stuck in. But I'd say Ballinkillen, judging by the performances so far, will be the slight favourites this evening.
0: Okay, well, we'll all have to tune in at 6:30 on KCLR Plus. Brendan, I'll let you get back to watch the second half.
1: I'm looking forward to that, Donna. It'll be a great match, and looking forward to everyone tuning into that on KCLR Plus. It'll be very good. And best wishes to the girls tomorrow as well. I know I'm in Cavan tomorrow with Maria, and it's going to be a huge day for Carlow ladies footballers. We're on Plus there tomorrow at 2:00. It's going to be warm, but best luck to them in the TG4 All Ireland semi final. It's a huge weekend for Carlow, and well done to Wicklow, our old friends, winning the Talton Cup.
0: Absolutely.
1: Unbelievable stuff.
0: Unbelievable.
1: Our neighbours, well done to them all. Yeah, well done.
0: Brendan Hennessy, thank you very much. Enjoy the second half of Mount Leinster Rangers against Navan of Meishel, where the score at the break is 11 points to 9. But as we said, Brendan covering Ballinkillen and Bagnallstown on KCLR Plus in 45 minutes time exactly. That's 6:30. And it's on KCLR Plus, which is available via the app or the website for free, of course, as I always say, or as we always say, but it is available on the app or the website. And I do implore you to tune in to Brendan to get all of the action from that. The second half about to get underway between Rangers and Meishel, but 2 points is the gap between them both now. We're now 15 minutes away from throw-in from Croke Park between Mayo and Louth in the All-Ireland Senior Football Championship semi-final. But tomorrow we do have that other semi-final as well. So let's have a quick look into that, because tomorrow at 4, Kerry are clashing with Dublin in that other semi-final. Ex-Kerry forward joined us at AIB's preview day to discuss that game. Let's take a listen to our little chat with Paul Galvin. KCLR.
2: I suppose we shouldn't be surprised, really, that it's Kerry-Dublin, but a lot of people seem to be. And somehow there's a little bit of novelty around the clash even. As kind of storied and historic as it is.
3: Yeah, and you mentioned there about that element of surprise. Has it surprised you at all to see Dublin go from strength to strength, I suppose, after the league not being... They got relegated from the league. That's not what they would have been looking to do. They didn't win the Leinster Championship, which is always the goal. And then they were beaten by Louth here at Croke Park. But suddenly over the last couple of weeks, they picked up some big wins, some big players coming to the fore. Is there any surprise there for you that they're here?
2: I suppose I had been seeing it. I've seen a lot of these players in club action up here, so I probably had a good understanding of the new guys that they had brought in, the Kennedys, the McMorrows, the Theo Clancys. I had a good handle on those, so I suppose I was also conscious of the fact that they were very badly hit with injury as well. They were as badly hit with injury as Kerry were all year, so I fancied them to beat Galway. And
3: I saw that, yeah.
2: Yeah, and I fancied them to beat Louth the first day. And then, of course, look, they had two wobbles here. But even in the league, the day they were relegated against Galway, they were really, really good in that game for a lot of it, particularly the first half. So I don't think they were ever gone too far away, to be honest.
3: Yeah, and it would be a surprise to see them be gone too far away anyway, with the nature of what they have at their disposal too, and the experience that is there. And then also the fact that, I mean, how much weight would you put in Ger Brennan coming back in when he did come in?
2: I don't really know on that. It's hard to know. Yeah. I don't know, really. Like, it's bound to have been disruptive for them. And I think probably the response, I think the Donegal thing, what happened in Killarney, sparked Dublin to life.
3: Really, yeah.
2: I do. I think the fact that maybe the suspension didn't come for Jim McGuinness, I think that did spark Dublin. And obviously, Ger Brennan spoke publicly in response to president speaking about it and whatnot, and I think if anything jump started them, maybe that did. But like I say, they were never that far gone for my money. And the other thing about them is their age profile is quite good. You know, there was a kind of a view that they were, because these older fellas had 7 and 8 All-Ireland medals, that they were old. Kilkenny's 32 years old.
3: Yeah.
2: Costello is in his early 30s. Paddy Small is barely 30, 31 maybe.
3: Yeah.
2: Conn is 30, 31. And then you have a lot of younger fellas then. Howard is in his 30s. Scully is in his maybe early 30s. So like, when you look at their team, their average age is maybe mid to late 20s. I don't think that old a team, which I thought was a significant piece of it all as well.
3: Yeah, for sure. We'll move on to Kerry now, I suppose. At the start of the year, an All-Ireland semi-final would have been the expectation, at the very least. I mean, the expectation every year for Kerry is to go and win the All-Ireland. But with the injuries that they did have and that heavy loss that they did succumb to in Killarney, albeit not the end of the world, really, with the way the championship is structured, they had a very tough test here the last day against Tyrone, but they did manage to come through that by hook or by crook. Do you envisage that game the last day being important for them, I suppose, going into these games, and that they've had a proper real test and come through the other side of it in knockout championship football?
2: Yeah, definitely. Look, it was definitely a competitive contest from start to finish, and that's always good. And like, you know, and Jack would have always have said this over the years before games, if it's only 1 point in the end, Les, you know what I mean? You only need 1 point in the end. Mm. Doesn't matter how it's going throughout. If you're ahead by 1 point at the end, you win.
3: Yeah.
2: And I think that's a great quality of Jack's, and I thought it showed, and it'll be a big factor in the preparation for this game as well. You know, there's a little bit of kind of loose enough talk, and there was the last they go into the Tyrone game, the Kerry would win well, and Jack's around long enough to know that it doesn't work that way. And any of these games are very, very finely balanced. They're always very close. And you just have to stick at it and stay at it and hope that you're the one that's doing enough of the right things to be ahead at the end of the day, you know?
3: What do you think keeps Jack O'Connor going at this stage after what he's already achieved?
2: People are talking about the fact that he's maybe 20 years with Kerry, or maybe it's not combined 20 years, but over the span of 20 years. But of course, Jack is 40 or 50 years at it in reality. Yeah. Like, you know, I remember the first time I saw Jack on the sideline, my own school, Causer Comprehensive, who were mainly a hurling school, had started to take up a bit of football, and we got to a couple of schools finals in Kerry, and I remember seeing Jack on the sideline of the pitch in Ownascall back in maybe 1996. That's how many years ago is that? 30 years ago.
3: Yeah.
2: And this is just in Jack's DNA. I was looking at the Limerick hurlers here the last day, and you know, you get the sense that they're born to do what they're doing, and they're exactly where they're meant to be. And I think you see Jack in charge of Kerry, he was born to do it, and he's exactly where he's meant to be, and I think he's just doing something that he's meant to be doing. So look, he's a competitor as well, and that competitive aspect, he's a very competitive guy, and that competitive aspect element is still alive in him. I think it doesn't help when you've got the quality of players that he has. I think that's a good one to keep your interest.
3: Yeah, it wouldn't be too difficult.
2: And your enthusiasm when you see the guy. And of course, he had some of these guys at minor as well. So,
3: yeah.
2: I think that's a big part of it. I think Jack isn't bothered about last year's or next or the year before. It's all about this one for him, and it's always about the next one for him. And that's a good way to stay interested and enthusiastic about things as well. You know.
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0: You're welcome back to KCLR Sport, as there's about 5 or so minutes left on today's show, but we'll be back as always tomorrow, Sunday, from 2 o'clock until 6 o'clock. And at 2 o'clock tomorrow, we have a live fixture on KCLR Plus, and it's from the TG Cahir All-Ireland Ladies Gaelic Football Junior Championship semi-final. Carlo taking on Derry from Kingspan Breffni Park. It's on with thanks to Dan Morrissey and co. Brendan Hennessy will be on commentary for that one. So do tune in either on air, because we'll be jumping in and out of that stream, or else you can tune in on the app or website for free by clicking the Listen Live function in the top left of your screen when you're on the app or website, then the Listen Live section on that menu. And from there, you'll be able to select the KCLR Plus stream. It's very simple. And if anyone has any questions tomorrow, we'll be more than happy to answer them on how to access that stream via 083-306-9696. Today was an exciting enough day of sport as Wicklow overcame Down in the Tailteann Cup final. And now Wicklow are Tailteann Cup winners. And it finished 216 to 121. About to start in just over 5 minutes' time, it's Mayo against Louth in the All-Ireland Senior Football Championship semi-final. Along with tomorrow at 4 o'clock, it's Dublin against Kerry in that other semi-final. Lots to look forward to this evening with, of course, this game in Croke Park, as well as the World Cup quarter-final game between England and Norway in Miami. So do keep a close eye on that. We'll be chatting about it tomorrow on air, as I said, between 2 and 6 o'clock. Elsewhere, other things happening today within sport. There was lots of games going on in rugby from the Nations Championship. Before we wrap up, let's tell you the most important, or the most recent, or the most relevant, I should say, results from those games this afternoon. New Zealand 47-17 winners over Italy, while France overcame Australia 42-26. Finally then, Ireland 36-20 winners over Japan, and England absolutely decimating Fiji on a scoreline of 73-8. At the moment, South Africa taking on Scotland. The score there is a draw game. It's 14 points apiece, Well, it's Argentina against Wales this evening. I do hope you enjoy the evening of sport, whether you're watching the rugby, the football or the World Cup, or all three if you possibly can this evening. But tomorrow, lots of talk all about it. For now, I'll say good luck and I'll chat to you hopefully tomorrow afternoon.

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7: At six, good evening. I'm Tina Gates. People are being urged to conserve water as Ishka Éireann warns water in treated reservoirs is at historically low levels due to an increase in consumption during the heatwave. Dublin, Wexford, Cork, Kilkenny, Tipperary and Donegal all under particular pressure. Ishka Éireann's Head of Water Operations, Margaret Attridge, says some areas are already under nighttime restrictions.
8: We try to minimise the impact so that in most areas the restrictions might be from 11 o'clock at night until 6-7 o'clock in the morning, but in some cases those restrictions have to be longer.
7: Cal Nolan from Ireland's Weather Channel says we can expect more warm nights ahead as the hot spell continues.
9: So the nighttime temperatures are going to remain quite high through the weekend and indeed into next week as well. Generally speaking, temperatures will be quite widely between about 15 to 17 or 18 degrees Celsius, perhaps higher locally in one or two locations. That of course makes it uncomfortable to sleep in at times. Irish homes are very good at keeping the heat in.
7: Firefighters in southern Spain are continuing to battle the country's deadliest wildfire in two decades. The Andalusia region is observing a weekend of mourning following the death of at least 12 people and a further 23 are missing. Authorities are calling it an unprecedented tragedy. Sally Steele, who was evacuated from the area, says they didn't have time to pack anything.
10: We had no time at all. It was a case of grab your passport and any documents you could and get out of the village as fast as you could. The local policeman was going through the village with his siren going, sort of warning people, alerting people that there was a problem. And then my daughter came down to the house, spoke to the Bomberos people who told her to go knocking on doors and to get people out.
7: Around one in nine public-only consultants is working on-site in hospitals on Saturdays. The Irish Independent reports the vast majority are continuing to do the traditional Monday to Friday rosters with scheduled weekends on call, but are based at home rather than being on-site in the hospital. It's claimed it leaves hospital theatres with scanning machines and outpatient clinics not being used to their full potential. Labour Health spokesperson Mary Sherlock says a number of questions should be asked of hospitals.
11: There is no doubt. Serious questions have to be asked of individual hospitals with regards to their rostering practices for consultants at weekends. But I think there are also questions to be asked as to the availability of nursing and other staff to work with consultants to ensure that we have services working to the max across our hospital systems.
7: Gardaí and Galway are investigating an e-scooter crash near the prom in Salt Hill. A man in his 40s was injured in the incident at around 9 o'clock last night and was taken from the scene for treatment. The road near the Blackrock Diving Tower has since reopened.

0: Opened in Cavite, appealing for witnesses. A man who was partially sucked out of a window on a Ryanair flight yesterday continues to be treated in hospital. A piece of the engine broke free and struck the window during a flight from Greece to Germany. The man, who had his seatbelt on at the time, is understood to have suffered friction burns. Aviation expert Kevin Byrne says it could have been a lot worse.
1: At 33,000 feet, then it's catastrophic from that point of view. You probably can't survive it. So this was lucky. Also, the aircraft was climbing to its cruising altitude and it was doing probably between 250 and 280 knots, so it's not going that fast forward. So the man suffered minor enough injuries considering what he was exposed to, and nor did the piece of the metal go through and hit anybody physically in the face or the head or whatever.
0: Thousands turned out in Dublin today for the annual Trans and Intersex Pride March. Participants gathered at City Hall and marched down Dame Street to Leinster House this afternoon, bringing Dublin Bus to a halt. One of the parade's calls today was for trans healthcare to be accessed through GPs rather than separate gender clinics. And that's your latest news update at 6:04.
2: And in sport, the first place in the All-Ireland Football Championship final is the prize on offer this evening. Louth are just underway against Mayo, the wee county in their first semi-final since the 1950s. Against all odds, Wicklow are Tailteann Cup champions. The Garden County put in the mother of all second-half comebacks. 12 points is what they trailed down at the break. They came back and won out 121 to 216. Dean Healy rifled the ball into the back of the net late in the second half to help them on their way to the massive win. In soccer, Athlone Town remain top of the table in the SSE Airtricity Women's Premier Division. A 3-0 win at Cork City sees them pull away from Galway United. Chloe Singleton, Madison Gibson and Dana Scariff with the goals, while DLR Waves beat Bohemians 2-1 in Belfield. Cliona Donnelly with the winner for the hosts. Shelburne are 3-0 up against Waterford at Tolka Park. A first half hat-trick for Hallie Harcourt, while Treaty United lead Piemont by a goal to nil in Greenogue. Jodie Griffin with the goal for the visitors. Then at 7:35, Sligo Rovers play host to Wexford. Galway United lead Sligo Rovers at half-time in the only game of the day in the men's Premier Division. It's 1-0 to John Caulfield's side, Franz Pirro, with the goal. While the England boss Thomas Tuchel says his players have won the hearts of the nation after their 3-2 World Cup win over Mexico. Tonight, though, they're in Miami to play Norway for a place in the semi-finals, where kick-off is at 10 o'clock. In rugby, a second bonus point win from 2 has Ireland sitting comfortably in the nation's championship after a 36-20 success over Japan. 5 Irish tries proved enough to see off Eddie Jones' side in New South Wales. Connacht back row Sean Jansen was among the standout performers. In tennis, the women's singles final at Wimbledon is ongoing. Linda Noskova took the first set 6-2 against Carolina Mukova, who responded with the second 7-5. They're battling it now in the deciding set. And that's your latest news and sports update. I'm Daniel Pitcher. It's 6:06.
3: Good evening, I'm David Abbott. Casey Lohr has been informed of the following bereavements. Theresa O'Hanlon, the old schoolhouse, Inishtee, County Kilkenny. She died on Thursday at St Luke's Hospital, Kilkenny. Requiem Mass at 11 a.m. on Monday in St Colum Kills Church, Inishtee, with private burial in Moyna Valley Church, County Meath. House private, please. Rita Gagan, 16 Riverside, Carlo, who passed away peacefully surrounded by her loving family on Wednesday at the Sacred Heart Hospital, Carlo. Reposing at Carpenter Brothers Funeral Home on Monday from 5 p.m, concluding with prayers at 7 p.m. Removal from there on Tuesday morning at 9:45 a.m. to the Cathedral of the Assumption, Carlo, arriving for funeral mass at 10 a.m, followed by funeral afterwards to Carpenter Brothers Cremation Chapel, arriving for cremation service at 11:15. Family flowers only, please. Donations to the Friends of the Sacred Heart Hospital, Carlo. Mary Ellen Alcock, Neil Lambert, 3 Cannon Kennedy Court, Callan, County Kilkenny. She died on Thursday peacefully at Tinney Park Nursing Home. Reposing at Molloy's Funeral Home, Callan, with vigil prayers at 7 p.m. this evening, followed by removal to the Church of the Assumption, Callan. Requiem Mass on Sunday morning at 10 a.m, which can be viewed online on the Callan Parish webcam, followed by burial in Kilbride Cemetery, Callan. Val Callanan, Oak Park, Carlow, and formerly of Bestfield and Pollerton, Carlow, who passed away peacefully surrounded by his loving family on Friday at St Luke's Hospital, Kilkenny. Reposing at Carpenter Brothers Funeral Home tomorrow from 3 p.m. until 7 p.m, pausing for prayers at 6 p.m. Removal from there on Monday morning at 9:45 a.m. to the Cathedral of the Assumption, Carlow, arriving for funeral mass at 10 a.m, followed by funeral afterwards to Carpenter Brothers Cremation Chapel for cremation service at 11:15 a.m. Family flowers only, please. Donations to Cancer Research. and Thomas Holmes. Tin Ireland Carlo and Formia of Coolness Nocta Michael, he died on Thursday peacefully at St Luke's Hospital, Kilkenny. Reposing at Carpenter's Brothers Funeral Home, concluding with vigil prayers at 8 p.m. this evening. Removal tomorrow morning at 9:30 a.m. to St Joseph's Church, Tin Ireland, arriving for Requiem Mass at 10 a.m, followed by burial in the adjoining cemetery. Family flowers only, please, donations to the Stroke Unit, St Luke's Hospital, Kilkenny. Arieshde Gurevshid. 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
5: At 7, good evening, I'm Tina Gates. Ishka Aaron is asking people to use less water as supplies are historically low due to an increase in water consumption during the heat wave. A high temperature warning's in place for 13 counties in the Midlands and South East until tomorrow, and a similar warning comes into effect tomorrow at 1 o'clock across parts of the West, South and Midlands. Margaret Attridge, Ishka Aaron's head of water operations, says crews are working hard to prevent water shortages.
6: We are tankering water to reservoirs so that we are filling reservoirs so people don't actually know there's an issue in the area. We can only do that for small schemes where we can actually, you know, the volume that we can tanker is in a manageable situation, but that's not practical for the larger schemes. So in the larger schemes, we're trying to interconnect them so that a reservoir that is running out of water can be supported by a nearby scheme, but that's not always possible either.
5: Most of these people in Dublin say they're happier in the sun.
7: The mood is lighter, yeah, for sure. I heard a guy there singing there very publicly a while ago, just walking along, a regular guy.
8: It's somewhat good, but it's stressful because obviously the reason is climate change. So even if it's a sunny day, you're just kind of like, it's not good.
9: Listen, it is very hot, but I just don't think we can moan. We get this so rarely that you just have to take it while it comes.
5: Firefighters in southern Spain are continuing to battle the country's deadliest wildfire in two decades. The Andalusia region's observing a weekend of mourning following the death of at least 12 people in what authorities are calling an unprecedented tragedy. Sally Steele, who was evacuated from the area, says they didn't have time to pack anything.
10: We had no time at all. It was a case of grab your passport and any documents you could and get out of the village as fast as you could. The local policeman was going through the village with his siren going, sort of warning people, alerting people that there was a problem. And then my daughter came down to the house, spoke to the Bomberos people who told her to go knocking on doors and to get people out.
5: Details of an incident on a Ryanair flight which left a passenger hospitalised could be published in the next few days. A passenger was partially sucked out of the window on a flight from Thessalonica in Greece to Germany yesterday. A piece of the engine broke off and smashed the window, according to Greek media. Aviation expert Kevin Byrne expects investigators should have an official answer soon.
11: This will be examined in great detail, even as we speak, by probably the Americans and the EASA, the European Aviation Safety Agency, and of course the manufacturers will have people on site to inspect exactly what went wrong. They will be able to come up with a conclusion in a matter of days, I think, based on their previous experience of this kind of thing and knowing the way the aircraft engine fractured and damaged and that kind of thing.
5: Thousands turned out in Dublin today for the annual Trans and Intersex Pride March. Participants gathered at City Hall and marched down Dame Street to Leinster House this afternoon, bringing Dublin Bus to a halt. One of the parade's calls today was for trans healthcare to be accessed through GPs rather than separate gender clinics. It's unclear whether people who watch TV programmes on a TV that uses broadband have to pay a licence fee. The confusion arose earlier this week when RTE boss Kevin Backhurst indicated that TVs which access channels via broadband may not require a licence. He was appearing before the Public Accounts Committee. According to OnPost's website, anyone who watches TV programmes broadcast for general reception over broadband must have a licence. Adrian Weckler of the Irish Independent says it appears RTE takes a different view.
12: It is slightly confusing, but the message from senior officials as well as the head of RTE seems to be that if

0: believe that you get your TV via the internet or via broadband, that you may not have to pay your TV license.
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2: And in sports, it's into the second half of the first of this weekend's All-Ireland football semi-finals. Mayo are in action against Louth. The men from the West led 2-9 to 11 points at the break. Ryan O'Donoghue has a goal and 5 points for his evening so far. Dara Byrne with the other goal. Against all odds, Wicklow are the Tailteann Cup champions. The Garden County put in the mother of all second half comebacks. 12 points is what they trailed down at the break. They came back and won out 121 to 216. Dean Healy rifled the ball into the net into the second half to help them on their way to the massive win. In soccer, Athlone Town have strengthened their grip at top spot in the SSE Airtricity Women's Premier Division. A 3-0 win away to Cork City keeps them clear of their title rivals, while Chloe Singleton, Madison Gibson and also Dana Scariff were on target. DLR Waves came from behind to beat Bohemians 2-1, while Treaty United won out 2-0 at Piemont. Shelburne lead Waterford 3-0 at Tolga Park thanks to a first-half hat-trick from Hallie Harcourt, and Sligo Rovers host Wexford later this hour. Galway United have added to Sligo Rovers' woes in the men's Premier Division. They've won 3-2 at Pearse Stadium, which keeps the Bitter Red at the bottom of the table. England boss Thomas Tuchel says that his players have won the hearts of the nation after their 3-2 World Cup win over Mexico. Tonight, though, they're in Miami to play Norway for a place in the semi-finals, and that kicks off at 10 o'clock tonight. Rugby, a second bonus point win from two, has Ireland sitting comfortably in the nation's championship after a 36 points to 20 success over Japan. 5 Irish tries proved enough to see off Eddie Jones' side in New South Wales. Linda Noskova is the new Wimbledon women's champion after winning an epic final against fellow Czech Karolina Muchová. Noskova dominated the first set before Muchová saved 5 match points and surged back from 5-2 down in the second to force a decider, which Noskova came through 6-3 to win her first major title. That's your latest news and sports update. I'm Daniel Pitcher at 7:07.
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0: tror a hortet. 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
3: At 8, good evening, I'm Tina Gates. Ishka Éireann is asking people to use less water as supplies are historically low due to an increase in water consumption during the heat wave. A high temperature warning's in place for 13 counties in the Midlands and South East until tomorrow. A similar warning comes into effect tomorrow at 1 o'clock across parts of the West, South and Midlands. Margaret Attridge, Ishka Éireann's head of water operations, says crews are working hard to prevent water shortages.
4: We are tankering water to reservoirs so that we are filling reservoirs so people don't actually know there's an issue in their area. We can only do that for small schemes where we can actually, you know, the volume that we can tanker is in a manageable situation, but that's not practical for the larger schemes. So in the larger schemes we're trying to interconnect them so that a reservoir that is running out of water can be supported by a nearby scheme, but that's not always possible either.
3: Dubliners have been reacting to the hot spell in two very different ways. Some are embracing it, heading for the coast and firing up the barbecue and wondering why anyone would complain. Others just aren't so sure.
5: The mood is lighter, yeah, for sure. I heard a guy there singing there very publicly a while ago, just walking along, a regular guy.
6: It's somewhat good, but it's stressful because obviously the reason is climate change. So even if it's a sunny day, you're just kind of like, it's not good.
7: Listen, it is very hot, but I just don't think we can moan. We get this so rarely that you just have to take it while it comes.
3: A British couple have been found semi-conscious and badly burned in a ravine in Spain after deadly wildfires in Andalusia. It's thought they were out hiking when they were caught up in the blaze. Emergency services have been battling the flames since Thursday evening and 12 people have lost their lives. Sally Steele, who was evacuated from the area, says she didn't even have time to pack anything.
8: We had no time at all. It was a case of grab your passport and any documents you could and get out of the village as fast as you could. The local policeman was going through the village with his siren going, sort of warning people, alerting people that there was a problem. And then my daughter came down to the house, spoke to the Bomberos people who told her to go knocking on doors and to get people out.
3: Details of an incident on a Ryanair flight which left a passenger hospitalised could be published in the next few days. A passenger was partially sucked out of the window on a flight from Thessalonica in Greece to Germany yesterday. A piece of the engine broke off and smashed the window, according to Greek media. Aviation expert Kevin Byrne expects investigators should have an official answer soon.
9: This will be examined in great detail, even as we speak, by probably the Americans and the EASA, the European Aviation Safety Agency, and of course the manufacturers. Will have people on site to inspect exactly what went wrong. They will be able to come up with a conclusion in a matter of days, I think, based on their previous experience of this kind of thing and knowing the way the aircraft engine fractured and damaged and that kind of thing.
3: Thousands turned out in Dublin today for the annual Trans and Intersex Pride March. Participants gathered at City Hall and marched down Dame Street to Leinster House this afternoon, bringing Dublin Bus to a halt. One of the parade's calls today was for trans healthcare to be accessed through GPs rather than separate gender clinics. Tomorrow marks the 100th anniversary of Ara na Mhíon becoming Ireland's national anthem. To mark the centenary, members of Aintu were out on the streets today handing out copies of the anthem and calling for it to be taught in schools, saying every child should know both the Irish lyrics and their meaning. Aintu leader Padraig Tobin says they'll continue the campaign tomorrow by distributing free copies of the anthem outside Croke Park.
10: We were on the streets today in Cork and Dublin. Tomorrow again outside of Croke Park, handing out leaflets. And the level of enthusiasm and warmth that people showed in relation to our anthem is incredible. So it's something that we should celebrate. It's something that we should make sure we all know. And, you know, putting it into the school as part of the curriculum would help in that.
3: And that's your latest news update at 8:04.
11: And in sport, Mayo will return to Croke Park in 2 weeks' time to contest the All-Ireland football final. They've seen off Louth 3-23 to 15 points at HQ this evening. Ryan O'Donoghue, Dara Byrne and Conor Loftus with the goals for Andy Moran's side. They'll face either Dublin or Kerry, who lock horns tomorrow. Earlier, Wicklow picked up

0: The Talchin Cup in an extraordinary final. They trailed down 12 points at the break but turned it around, winning 121-216. Dean Healy scoring a late goal in the second half. In soccer, Athlone Town have strengthened their grip on top spot in the SSE Airtricity Women's Premier Division. A 3-0 win away to Cork City keeps them clear of their title rivals, with Chloe Singleton, Madison Gibson and Dana Scariff all on target. DLR Waves came from behind to beat Bohemians 2-1, with Treaty United winning 2-0 at PMA. Shelburne beat Waterford 3-0 at Tolga Park thanks to a first half hat-trick from Hayley Harcourt, while it was Sligo Rovers leading Wexford 1-0 in the final game of the day. Matty Wolfe scored in stoppage time to seal a 3-2 win for Galway United against Sligo Rovers in the men's Premier Division. It was his second of the night, adding to Franz Piro's first half goal. England and Norway are bracing for extremely hot temperatures in Miami as they prepare to face each other in the World Cup quarter-finals. There were reports so the game would be delayed due to the conditions, but as things stand, the match is set to kick off at the planned 10 o'clock Irish time. Argentina take on Switzerland in the early hours of tomorrow morning, 2 a.m. And in tennis, Linda Noskova is the new Wimbledon women's champion after winning an epic final against fellow Czech Karolina Muchová. Noskova dominated the first set before Muchová saved 5 match points and surged back from 5-2 down in the second to force a decider, which Noskova came through 6-3 to win her first major title. That's your latest news and sports update. I'm Daniel Pitcher. The time is 6 minutes past 8.
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4: Good evening, welcome along to Transmission on KCLR. Eleanor with you until 10 with, let's face it, the most Saturday of Saturdays. What an incredible week of weather, absolutely unreal. Hope you're staying cool and safe and soaking up as much of it as you can before reality hits us again. This week we are embracing the heatwave with the best summer and feel-good tracks, so whether you're still sat around the barbecue eyeing up that last sausage, coming back from the beach, or just staying indoors with a nice ice-cold drink in hand, we've got your soundtrack for you tonight, right here on KCLR. Up first, it's Pumped Up Kicks. Welcome along.

Ladies and gentlemen, as you know, we have something special down here at Birdland this evening, a recording for Blue Note Records.

That with a convertible, top down and the sun absolutely shining. Absolute tune. Can't bait a bit of brass either. Cantaloupe on KC Lore. Before that, good times from Jungle. And starting us off tonight from Foster the People, you heard Pumped Up Kicks. Hope you're doing well tonight on this absolutely glorious Saturday. We are embracing the sun and the heat tonight with a selection of summery songs. Whether they're just absolute belters to turn up in the car with all the windows down, or smooth songs to cool you down in this heat. It is all summer from here until 10. Like this one from the Drums. It's KC Lore.

Casey Lore and Totally Enormous Extinct Dinosaurs with Garden. Before that, from Tudor Cinema Club, we played Sun, and the drums starting off those three with Let's Go Surfing. Hope you're doing well tonight. Eleanor with you on transmission till 10, and tonight it is all about soaking up that heat and the sun. For me, when it comes to the sun, you can't beat some of the classics. We'll have a few more for you later on in the show, but right now, soak it up with Marlena Shaw.

Miami Horror on KCLR and holidays. I mean, who needs holidays when we have weather like this? How are you tonight? Are you barbecuing? Are you bathing? Are you just panned out from the heat? Let us know what you're up to on the sunniest of Saturdays. Eleanor with you on transmission till 10 with the sound of summer. It's Caribou and Sun.

Show Team and Lady Flash on KC Lore since I left you from the Avalanches before that, and Caribou starting off those three with Sun. We'll be back after the news with lots more summery tracks, maybe a few chill ones to cool you down. But to get us to the news, it is Todd Tausch and Inspector Norse.

0: from Hayley Harcourt, while it was Sligo Rovers leading Wexford 1-0 in the final game of the day. Matty Wolfe scored in stoppage time to seal a 3-2 win for Galway United against Sligo Rovers in the men's Premier Division. It was his second of the night, adding to Franz Pirro's first half goal. England and Norway are bracing for extremely hot temperatures in Miami as they prepare to face each other in the World Cup quarter-finals. There were reports that the game would be delayed due to the conditions, but as things stand, the match is set to kick off at the planned 10 o'clock Irish time. Argentina take on Switzerland in the early hours of tomorrow morning, 2 a.m. And in tennis, Linda Noskova is the new Wimbledon women's champion after winning an epic final against fellow Czech Karolina Muchová. Noskova dominated the first set before Muchová saved five match points and surged back from 5-2 down in the second to force a decider, which Noskova came through 6-3 to win her first major title. And that's your latest news and sports update. I'm Daniel Pitcher. The time is coming up to 6 minutes past 9.
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Three chilled tracks to keep you cool this incredibly hot Saturday night. Metronomy with The Look, the last one you heard there. Moshiba before that with The Sea. The ultimate summer chill song, in my opinion. The only one it could be rivaled with we played before from Roigscup. I hope you're doing well tonight on this glorious Saturday evening. Eleanor with you on transmission till 10. You're very welcome along. Tonight we are all about the heatwave. We are embracing it. But as we all know, even though you might be cursing it right now, give it a few days and you'll be looking back wishing for it all over again. We have some MGMT and Violent Femmes on the way in a sec, but first, we chill at the river.

Blister in the sun on Casey Lore. Hopefully not. Hopefully we're all slathered up with sun cream over the last few days. I hope you're enjoying it. Isn't it just amazing? Long may it continue. Eleanor with you on transmission till 10. And tonight it is all about that heat with summer songs from now until 10. Kind of wish I could do this right now. It's friendly fires and jump in the pool.

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2: I do remember having a remote control tractor. This is a God's honest true story. Santa brought it. I can still picture it. It was a blue Ford remote control tractor, but it was remote control as in it had a lead. I can't remember if it was my dad or my sister stepped on the cable on Christmas.
3: That was the end of it.
2: I said, Santa's still in the air. He'll have to come back and bring a new one.
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0: in case Seymour can't bait a good old-fashioned cone on a week like this. That's if he can manage to eat it before it melts. Before them, you heard Empire of the Sun and Walking on a Dream and Friendly Fire starting them off with Jump in the Pool. Eleanor with you on transmission. If you're just joining us tonight, you're very welcome along. We are all about the heat and sun this week. I mean, you have to. That sun doesn't come around too often. We played Marlena Shaw a little bit earlier and we said we'd have some sunny classics for you before we finish up. That time is now and I can't think of a better song to start us than this.
1: Sunny, yesterday my life was filled with rain. Sunny,

Three absolute classic sunny tracks, just about finishing things up for us tonight on our sunny edition of Transmission. Otis Redding, The Kinks and Bobby Hebb, three absolute quality tunes. And that is just about us for this weekend. Thank you so much for tuning our way tonight. Late Night is up next from 10. We're going to leave you with the very chill air to get us there. Enjoy the rest of the sun, stay safe, have fun, and we'll chat to you next time.

0: In southern Spain after becoming trapped by wildfires which have claimed 12 lives since Thursday. Isabel Vins has just been evacuated from the B&B that she owns with her husband in Berda in Andalusia.
1: So we were just 5 minutes from the village, so we went home, and the moment when we arrived, it was all flames, the heat, smoke. We just tried to take a suitcase with some things because everybody was escaping. We also needed to escape. It was very hot. We went to the village, and then all the village, everybody came together.
0: In France, the Eiffel Tower and other Paris landmarks have closed early as the country remains on its highest heat alert. Bastille Day fireworks have been cancelled, while President Emmanuel Macron has called for vigilance. Speaking with an interpreter, these firefighters told France 24 conditions are extreme.
2: I've been here a while. We have been working hard for over 36 hours. It's difficult.
3: It's exhausting to drag hoses around in the heat all day. It's pretty tiring. And then there's the fact we're constantly on high alert. At night, we're not really sure if we'll have to head out, if the fire will flare up again. So we're tired, but then again, we know why we're doing it.
0: Here, Ishka Aaron is urging people to use less water in their homes and gardens. It says levels in treated water reservoirs are historically low as people increase consumption during the heatwave. Dublin, Wexford, Cork, Kilkenny, Tipperary and Donegal are under particular pressure, while areas in a number of counties are already under restrictions at night. Margaret Attridge is Ishka Aaron's head of water operations.
4: Gardens can recover quickly, so just if people could leave the hose in the garden and just maybe water their flowers with a watering can with rose head, it uses an awful lot less water. If you're power washing your driveway, if you could just wait, hold off for another week until such time this period passes, just to protect our water supplies.
0: Dubliners have been reacting to the hot spell in two very different ways. Some are embracing it, others are deeply concerned.
5: No, I don't think we should just enjoy it. I think we need to be anxious. Oh yeah, I think the world is dying.
6: Yeah, it is very hot. I think just Ireland is not built for the heat, to be honest. Yeah, it's just too hot.
7: It does change people. I think it lifts their moods a little bit. I'm certainly enjoying it, yeah.
8: I'm loving the warmth, yeah. It's a bit too warm on the buses though, that's all I'll say.
0: Motorists are being warned to expect higher fuel prices as tensions in the Gulf continue to push up the cost of oil. Industry experts say petrol and diesel prices are likely to rise at Irish forecourts over the coming days. Meanwhile, talks between US and Iranian officials continue in Oman this weekend, with global markets watching closely for any sign of a breakthrough. Details of an incident on a Ryanair flight which left a passenger hospitalised could be published in the next few days. A passenger was partially sucked out of the window on a flight from Greece to Germany yesterday. Aviation expert Kevin Byrne expects investigators should have an official answer soon.
9: This will be examined in great detail, even as we speak, by probably the Americans and the EASA, the European Aviation Safety Agency, and of course the manufacturers will have people on site to inspect exactly what went wrong. They will be able to come up with a conclusion in a matter of days, I think, based on their previous experience of this kind of thing and knowing the way the aircraft engine fractured and damaged and that kind of thing.
0: And that's your latest news update at 4 minutes past 10.
10: Oh, a Colleen, ta come in tak art. 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
13: 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We know.

Yes, hello, a very good evening. It is the 11th of July and it is late night with myself, Martin Quilty. I am back. How are we all? I certainly missed every one of you. It's been a couple of weeks and I'm absolutely melting a brick here at the minute. And I don't mean the heat. I can't use the word that I want to do. But this is my first night on the new playout system. So you'll have to bear with me. As people will have heard, we have got a new one over the last couple of weeks and everybody else has been at it. But I've been busy with Camogie, so I haven't had a chance to. So please bear with me. Get those requests into me though on 083 306 9696. That is our Fairstone Kilkenny text or WhatsApp line. Thank you so much to Eleanor for the last 2 hours. Elle will be back again with you next week. But let's kick things off. I think we have a bit of Derek Ryan, will we, first of all? This is the Kick 'Em In. Great to be back with you. It is Late Night with Martin Quilty. Welcome along.

Yeah, there we go. That is Mike Denver and Don't Forget Your Shovel. And before that, we had Jerry Guthrie with Another Saturday Night. And that is especially for Tom in Tullerone that says, great to have you back. Best wishes to the girls next week. Tom, it's not next week. It's the week after. Good, sir. I'm here for the next two Saturday nights because I am gone then on the 25th for the semi-final. Hi, Martin. Welcome back. Another bingo night back with empty pockets for Joan in Castlecomer. Well, Joan, I had a bit of luck last Tuesday, I can tell you. My pockets wasn't empty going home. She needs a bit of McFlavin, please. Thank you from Loki the Cat. Leave that with me and I will see what I can sort out for you. Hi, Martin. Welcome back. Would you have Jimmy Buckley? Thank you, Teresa. I see what I can do for you, Teresa. Hi, Martin. Would you please play Thomas Maguire's Even Dreams of London from Arian Ruth in Mount Rath in the county of Leash? Leave it with me as well. Tom is back on to say thanks for playing Jerry Guthrie. And please play If I Was With My Mother Again by Derek Ryan. Thanks, enjoying the heat. Well, I've just played a Derek Ryan song right to start the show off with the kick 'em in, but we'll see what we can do a little bit later on. Right, let's keep things moving along. Here's Michael English.

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Yeah, there we go. The wonderful sound of Paddy O'Brien and Bed of Roses. Keep those messages coming in to me, 083-306-9696. A very good evening to Bunty. He's delighted I'm back as well. Going to try and see if I can find that song for him. And a very good night to Jim Lyons. He's in St. Vincent's Hospital at the minute listening in. So good night to you, Jim. And I know that my neighbour Janet is recovering in UHW still as well. So good night to Janet. I hope you're both keeping well. Hi, Martin. How's things? Just wondering if you don't mind playing a request for my partner Mary Murphy and Callan and Jim Holden. If I could play Wings of a Dub or something from Teresa and the Stars from Paul Curtis. Paul, you'll have to leave that one with me because I don't know if my song for Teresa is in there yet, but I will check it out and see what we're trying to find out. I'm still working this, so bear with me this evening. I'll get the hang of it in the next couple of weeks anyway. So, hi Martin, up Mayo. Could you play Take Me Back to Mayo? Thanks from Jean. Leave it with me, Jean. I'll try the system and see if it's there. And a very good evening to our good friend John Kavanagh in Bagnestown listening in looking for Cleona Hagen. But I was out last Tuesday and I met the two Rooster brothers, Dennis and Noel. Good evening to ye beep beep boys. And they were telling me that Dublin Paddy is a big, big, big fan of this song. And this is Roses in the Snow. It's Margot's version. I hope you enjoy it. Here it is.

0: Thanks to Daniel for that one. That is Bringing Mary Home, and I do hope that Dublin Paddy enjoyed those songs. And thanks to the Rooster Boys, Beep Beep, Noel and Dennis, for giving me those requests on Tuesday night last. Now I need to be careful of me timings here. Right, where am I? Back to the text line nice and quickly. Good evening, loving the show. Would you please play a request for my granddaughter Maisie O'Connor? She's having a sleepover with me. Something by Jack Keogh if possible. Mary Lennon listening in Millrace in Burn Road in Carlow. There is every possibility under the sun. But taking us to the next ad break. Will I take the next ad break now? Do you know something? I think I will take the next ad break now. So if I move our Jimmy there, which should, I think, give us that one. Would that be right there? Now, let's see. I was going to play Olivia Douglas, but I'm going to play Olivia after the ad break. Again, I'm just getting used to this. Right, I think I am ready to go. There we go. So let's take our next ad break. And when we come back, we will have Olivia Douglas.
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Late Night on KCLR, with thanks to Expert Hardware, Declan Byrne and Sons, and all your garden needs, from tools to timber. 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We know.

Ah, you couldn't but not whistle along to that. That is, of course, the new one from Derek Ryan and Jack Yo, and that is Plough on Paddy. And I'm playing that especially for Maisie O'Connor, who is listening in with her nanny Mary Lennon. So hope you did enjoy that one, folks. Right, Cleona Hagen is coming up next to the next ad break. Keep those requests coming in to me on 083-306-9696 at the Fairstone text or WhatsApp line. Just for all our sports fans out there, it's approaching half time. Norway is beating England 1-0. Don't know whether you're happy about that or not happy about that, but someone's going to be happy about the next piece. Of course, is John Kavanagh. Here she is, John. Cleona Hagen with Summer's Coming.

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Yeah, that is lovely stuff there from the Three Amigos and Flowers on the Wall. Well, it's half time in the big match between England and Norway. Jude Bellingham just got a goal before half time, and Harry Kane had one ruled out for offside, but it is level at the break, 1-1 between England and Norway. Right, I'm still looking for the songs that people had asked for. I'm getting through them as quickly as I can do, but Joan was on back from the bingo. She was looking for some Mayo, and Mick Flavin is also there as well with Take Me Home to Mayo. So I'll kill two birds with the one stone here.

0: Yeah, there we go. That is Trees and the Stars, especially for Mary Murphy, coming in from Paul. I hope you enjoyed that one. Martin, could you please say goodnight to station Betty O'Neill from Bridget, John, Ellen and Scooby-Doo. Thank you so much. And that comes in from Bridget as well in Clock. So thank you so much for that, Bridget. Right, time for the next ad break. We're moving things along nicely. Keep those messages coming in to me and I'll get the music played as quickly as I can.
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Yeah, there we go. That is Anne-Marie O'Riordan and Come My Little Son. That's especially for Bunty. So I hope you did enjoy that one. Right, let me check the messages and see if that is coming in. Where are we? Yes, Bunty just replying back to me. Thanks, that means a lot. You're more than welcome, Bunty. I am here to please as much as I can. Hi, Martin, can you play something by Alistair Fingleton for Colette Lakes? He is her favourite singer. Thank you. And that comes in from Hubby Michaels. Michael, I most certainly can. Bear with me a few minutes and we'll get that one up and running. But here is Thomas Maguire, first of all.

Yeah, there we go, Michael. I hope that you had Colette dancing around the kitchen floor to that one. That was Alistair Fingleton, of course, and Tossing and Turning. And before that, we had Dreams of London from Thomas Maguire. Somebody had requested it a little bit earlier on. Now, the two Rooster Boys were on to say thanks for playing the songs for Dublin Paddy in Carlow. They also want to say hello to Mary Caulfield from Boris, and they hope I get the jackpot on Tuesday night. I tell you, lads, there's not a hope in hell. And Anne Welsh from Clonroche probably has a better chance, or even Noel himself probably has a better chance of getting it than me, but we'll see you on Tuesday night anyway, definitely. Can you please wish Valerie White a very happy birthday? Hope she had a fabulous day. With love from Peter, Mark, Brian, Lauren and Harper Rose. Isn't that a lovely name, Harper Rose? So Valerie, I sincerely hope you had a lovely day for your birthday. God, the weather was lovely. You probably had a barbecue and all, and why not? 'Twas the day for it. Martin, thanks for playing Paddy O'Brien a little bit earlier on. Can you say hi to Peter, Mary and Mar? It was great to see them tonight. And that comes in from Melanie. Well, there we go, Melanie. I have just done that for you, and that you enjoyed yourself. Right, let's keep things moving along. Don't for oh, something else coming in here now to me. Please play something for Bridget Dorn and Family in Clock. That comes in from Stacia and Betty. Thank you, loving the show. Well, Stacia and Betty, and especially Bridget Dorn as well. I hope you like Paddy Tracy, because here he is.

0: Well, there we go. Paddy Tracy with The Long Way Home. There is drama in Miami. Clement Turpin, the French referee, has been told to go to VAR because Norway put the ball in the back of the English net. He's about to make his decision to see whether the goal is going to stand or not. If it does, Norway will be winning 2-1, but by the look of some of the Norwegian faces, I think that this is going to be ruled out for a foul and it's going to stay 1-1. And it looks that that is the case. Aaron Hanlon, or Haaland, I should say, is not very pleased with that, but the foul was given against him. So there we are. You're up to date with the World Cup as it stands. 57 minutes gone there. I'm going to have lots more country and Irish music coming. Keep those messages coming into me, please. Oh, there's one here from Sandra to say, "Hi, Martin. Greetings from Rathdrum. Can you please play on Paddy?" I did, Sandra. I hope you were listening to it, but maybe you were on your way back from Croker because obviously Wicklow did win the Tailteann Cup a little bit earlier on, and she wants to congratulate the senior football team, especially Cathal Baker and Oisín McGrainor from Avondale GAA Club in Rathdrum on their brilliant win today. So Sandra, I do hope you were listening in. Right, it's time for that next ad break. Don't go anywhere because when we come back, we are going to have lots more music. I'm not going to tell you who it is yet because you just have to wait and find out.
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There we go, Brendan Boyle and the Royal Show Band, and there he is with I Ran All the Way Home. And before that, we had Lisa McHugh with 57 Chevrolet, because Michael Lakes, I couldn't leave you out, good sir. You look for a lovely song for Colette, and you were a mad Lisa McHugh fan, so I hope you did enjoy that one. Can you please play a request for all your listeners near and far, Mary Grant and Noel Fenley from Matthew Roach in Kilmacow. Thank you for that, Matthew. Good night, Martin. Loving the great music from Agnes in Boris. Thank you so much, Agnes. You were very kind, and I'm glad that you are enjoying the music. Hi, Martin, would you please play a song of your choice for Kathleen and Paul Kelly, William Street in Portlaw in County Waterford? I most certainly will, Kathleen and Paul. Now, I know somebody was on to me, I think it was Kathleen and Sonia Thompson in Carlow, was looking for Seamus Moore's new song. I don't have it, but I did come across this one a little bit earlier on, and I thought to myself, now I'm definitely going to play this one tonight, so I am going to do that. It is called Me Gallus's and Me Gansey, and it is it's a cracking out tune, I think. Just to give you a quick update in the World Cup as well, 66 minutes gone and it's still 1-1. We may be heading to penalties and extra time there, but we'll let you know if it's over and done with before I leave here at 12 o'clock. We still have about 30 minutes or so to get those requests into me, but for the time being, here is Seamus Moore.

0: Yes, there we go. Declan Ernie and Come With Me, Molly. Michael Eggs has been on to me to say, thanks, Martin, you remembered my favourite song. I surely did. Well, it's very hard not to know it when poor old James keeps telling me the whole time that it's your favourite song as well, but glad to be able to play that for you, Michael. Bridget has been on to me. Our wonderful Bridget in Ballon is letting us know that the fabulous, well, she says, first of all, fabulous show as always. Bridget, you're too kind for starters. But anyway, thank you for that. I really do appreciate the message. Can you please let your listeners know that the fantastic Kieran Donoghue is playing in Ballon Community Centre tomorrow from 3 o'clock. We have huge fans all around the dance floor. Thanks, Martin. And that comes in from Bridget. And should the admission isn't that dear at all. So go along and go to Kieran Donoghue tomorrow in Ballon Community Centre. Plenty of dancing and you won't be disappointed. Right, time for me to take the next break. When we come back, we will be having some Big Tom.
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It seemed to say, Daddy, I need you so. And in 5 little seconds, her 5 little fingers told me all that I wanted.

Yeah, there we go. That is Frankie McBride, and that is Five Little Fingers. And before that, we had Big Tom with Four Country Roads. Now, just enough time for me to tell you with a minute that we have another live game tomorrow. We're off to Kingspan Breffni Park in Cavan for the meeting of Carlow and Derry in the semi-final of this year's TG Cahir All-Ireland Ladies Junior Football Championship. Cover again with thanks to Dan Morrissey and co Brendan Hennessy and Maria Kinsella will be bringing you all of the action. It's on KCLR Plus, so you'll be able to get that online. And don't forget that KCLR never charges for any streaming of our matches on KCLR Plus. Make sure that you just get it from the KCLR website. Just to let you know as well, Oisín will be here tomorrow on Sport. Una is not here tomorrow, so we're going to kick things off in the morning with James Lakes at 8 o'clock, so he'll be here until 11. Then Martin Bridgman will be bringing you KCLR Classics, KCLR Biggest Jukebox from 11 until 2. Oisín will be here with all of the sport and more to come. And don't forget that the Mystery Voice was won last week, over €1,000 heading to Castlecomer, but it is creeping up nicely, heading for the 100 mark euro, the 100 euro mark even already, so stay tuned. But Vinny is going to be covering for John Walsh on The Breakfast all of next week, so we're looking forward to that. I won't be here, I'm going on holidays for the week, but I will be back again. But now I am here next Saturday night, so don't panic, I'm still here. We're getting there, and I'm getting used to this fella as well, which means that it's coming very close to my next ad break, and taking me there is going to be the Tumbling Paddies and The Single Life. Just to let you know, 82 minutes gone in the World Cup semi-final between Norway and England. It is still 1-1. Norway do have a corner. They're after hitting the crossbar. Saka is after delivering a great ball for England. It's tit for tat at the minute. Is it going to go to extra time? We'll soon find out. But here's the Tumbling Paddies for now. Yeah, that didn't work. There we go.

0: Yeah, there we go. The Tumbling Paddies and The Single Life. Just coming to the text messages. Hi, well, someone is at the putting in Paul here, but it's not Paul. But anyway, we'll forgive you. Can you please play Come Down the Mountain, Katie Daly, for Mike Denver? That's for Kay in Lockboy, who's listening to your show tonight. Thanks from Mary. Great show, Martin. Thanks for the lovely music. Safe journey home. And that comes in from Teresa. Thank you so much, Teresa. And hi, Martin. Another great night of music. Thanks from Paddy, Caroline, Deirdre, in Kells, I'm assuming that is. Stay safe, everyone. Enjoy the weekend and safe travels home to me later on. Thank you so much for the lovely messages, guys. Really appreciate it. Right, we're coming towards the latter end of the night. I have about 10 minutes left. I'm going to try and squeeze in as many songs as I can. It looks like that England and Norway is going to go to extra time. There is 87 minutes approaching on the clock. It is still 1-1 and it doesn't look like anybody is going to get the winner yet. But what is coming up for me is the next ad break. And when we come back, we are going to have music from Foster and Allen.
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Right, while Robert Mazzell is playing away in the background, that is it from me this evening. Thank you so much for joining me for my first time back in a couple of weeks. I have really enjoyed it, and the messages have been fantastic. Don't forget, I must see if I can find Bridget's message here now, and I probably won't find it. No, I can't find it at the minute. Right, leave it with me. I'll see if I can find it. But I am back again next Saturday evening. Don't forget that, and yeah, enjoy the rest of your week. I'm going to enjoy it because I'm off on holidays. You won't see me back on the news or hear me back on the news until the 20th, but enjoy it. For myself, Martin Quilty, I didn't break anything. That's a good sign. I'll be back next Saturday. Mind yourself, enjoy the rest of the weekend, and we'll chat to you very, very soon. Take care. Good night.

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4: On suspicion of the murder of former British MP Anne Widdecombe. Devon and Cornwall police say the suspect was arrested in South Yorkshire this evening. The former Conservative minister's body was found with serious injuries at her home on Dartmoor on Thursday morning. At Buckfast Abbey earlier, a mass was held in her name with the congregation paying their respects.
5: It's a very balanced and appreciative view of Anne Widdecombe, someone who I think was magnificent, even though I disagreed with every word she said.
6: To be here on the same day, having prayers said for her, is a lovely coincidence.
7: I think she'd be very happy with the service today.
4: A British couple have been found semi-conscious and badly burned in a ravine in Spain after deadly wildfires in Andalusia. It's thought they were out hiking when they were caught up in the blaze, which has claimed 12 lives since Thursday. Isabel Winnie's has just been evacuated.

0: ambulance. Speaking with an interpreter, these French firefighters told France 24 conditions are extreme.
1: I've been here a while. We have been working hard for over 36 hours. It's difficult.
2: It's exhausting to drag hoses around in the heat all day. It's pretty tiring. And then there's the fact we're constantly on high alert. At night, we're not really sure if we'll have to head out, if the fire will flare up again. So we're tired, but then again, we know why we're doing it.
0: Here, Ishka Aaron's urging people to use less water in their homes and gardens. It says levels in water reservoirs are historically low as people increase consumption during the heat wave. Dublin, Wexford, Cork, Kilkenny, Tipperary and Donegal are all under particular pressure, while areas in a number of counties are already under restrictions at night. Margaret Attridge is Ishka Aaron's head of water operations.
3: Gardens can recover quickly, so just if people could leave the hose in the garden and just maybe water their flowers with a watering can with the rose head, it uses an awful lot less water. If you're power washing your driveway, if you could just wait, hold off for another week until such time this period passes, just to protect our water supplies.
0: Dubliners have been reacting to the hot spell in two very different ways. Some are embracing it, others are deeply concerned.
4: No, I don't think we should just enjoy it. I think we need to be anxious. Oh yeah, I think the world is dying.
5: Yeah, it is very hot. I think just Ireland is not built for the heat, to be honest. Yeah, it's just too hot.
6: It does change people. I think it lifts their moods a little bit. I'm certainly enjoying it, yeah.
7: I'm loving the warmth, yeah. It's a bit too warm on the buses though, that's all I'll say.
0: A man in his 40s has died after falling from a 12th of July bonfire in East Belfast. The incident happened at the Branuel estate last night, but the man died in hospital this afternoon. Community groups involved in the bonfire say they're heartbroken and have described his death as a tragic accident. And motorists are being warned to expect higher fuel prices as tensions in the Gulf continue to push up the cost of oil. Industry experts say petrol and diesel prices are likely to rise at Irish forecourts over the coming days. Meanwhile, talks between US and Iranian officials continue in Oman this weekend, with global markets watching closely for any sign of a breakthrough. And that's your latest news update at 4 minutes past midnight.
8: And in sport, Mayo will look forward to a ninth All-Ireland football final in 22 years. They hammered Louth 3-23 to 15 points. The wee county were competing in their first semi-final since the 1950s. Ryan O'Donoghue was man of the match with an outstanding 1 goal and 11 points. Dara Byrne had a goal and 2 points, with Conor Loftus also raising a green flag from the men from the west. Arguably, Wicklow stole the show in the curtain raiser to the semi-final. The Garden County lifted the Talchin Cup, creating a new piece of history. However, it was the manner of their victory, having to come from 12 points behind against Down and sealing a 121-216 win. Dean Healy scored their goal and hopes it can inspire his side to better things in the future.
9: You talk about dreams. I'll be blatantly honest with you, I never thought that I'd get to walk up the steps of the Hogan to lift a title with Wicklow. Obviously the ambition was, you know, to get promoted, but I think when you see today and see the support that turned out, you know, there's people in Wicklow that genuinely have a love for the sport, and hopefully this does massive things.
8: In soccer, Galway United claimed the dramatic 3-2 victory over Sligo Rovers in tonight's Connacht Derby in the men's Premier Division. Matty Wolfe scored twice, including a stunning stoppage time winner at Pearse Stadium. The result boosts Galway's European hopes and leaves Sligo still battling at the bottom. In rugby, Ireland overcame Japan 36 points to 20 to continue their unbeaten start to the Nations Championship. Andy Farrell's side scored 5 tries, with Connacht back row Sean Jansen enjoying a dream debut by getting on the score sheet. The win follows last week's success over Australia and keeps Ireland on maximum points, and they'll now face New Zealand in Auckland next weekend. And in tennis, Linda Noskova is the new Wimbledon women's champion. She came through an epic battle with fellow Czech Karolina Muchová to secure her first Grand Slam title. Muchová saved 5 match points to force a deciding set, but Noskova took it 6-3. That's your latest news and sports update. I'm Daniel Pitcher. The time is coming up to 6 minutes past the hour.